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1: From the Sky News Centre at 2. Firefighters in Wales say they're continuing to tackle significant widespread wildfires, responding to a total of 14 incidents. We're told more than 100 troops have been deployed to help create fire breaks by clearing vegetation. Tom Morgan, a group commander at Hereford and Worcester Fire and Rescue, wants people to take a common sense approach.
2: We're really advising against things like the burning of the refuse, having barbecues, fire pits. But there are pockets of incidents as well where we're just trying to advise to be hyper-vigilant. So around things like discarded glass bottles, even the smallest spark will actually result in the fires that you're seeing now.
1: A close friend of former Cambridge University professor Jason Arday says his life was needlessly cut short. The 41-year-old was found dead on Friday, days after resigning from his position amid allegations of plagiarism, which he denied. At least 47 people have been killed after a powerful 7.7 magnitude earthquake struck the Indonesian island of Flores. Hundreds of buildings have been damaged, with dozens of aftershocks hampering search and rescue efforts. Moroccan police have arrested at least 111 people after social media posts called for another mass migrant crossing into the Spanish enclave of Ceuta. It follows an incident 2 weeks ago when 72,000 people crossed into the territory from Morocco. Bonnie Tyler's coffin, draped in the Welsh flag, was brought back to her former home in Swansea yesterday as thousands lined the streets. The total eclipse of the heart singer, whose real name was Gaynor Hopkins, died in July at the age of 75. Councillor Will Thomas is chair of Mumbles Community Council.
3: She was clapping away at us when we were singing her song to her. So good spirits, you know, very always had time for people. And the whole community was extremely proud to have, you know, a global superstar living in the village.
1: Amy Hunt is one away from an unprecedented fourth gold medal at a single European Athletics Championship. She helped Great Britain's women storm to victory in the 4x100-metre relay in Birmingham. That's the latest. I'm Daisy Steele.
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1: From the Sky News Centre at 3, fire services across the UK are under severe pressure after 43 new wildfires broke out since Friday. 11 serious fires have been dealt with in the past 48 hours, with major incidents declared in several parts of England and Wales. Phil Garrigan from the National Fire Chiefs Council says resources are being seriously stretched.
2: In 2025, highest number of wildfires on record, but that has been surpassed in 2026. And to put that into context, since January, we've had 24 major incidents declared due to wildfire and the demands that's placed on the fire and rescue service as a result.
1: More than £20,000 has been raised for the family of former Cambridge professor Jason Arday following his death on Friday. The 41-year-old had resigned from the university after facing allegations of plagiarism, which he denied. His family says he'd been subjected to a sustained campaign of abuse and harassment. His close friend Mike Freeman has criticised the way journalists pursued him in the weeks before his death.
3: They wanted, I think, a headline, and it wasn't fair, in my opinion. He was a humble man. Coverage about him being a fantasist and a liar that does not ring true with the human that I know and loved.
1: The Prime Minister is promising to tackle problems he says have been ignored by Westminster. Rough sleeping and environmental damage will be among the issues under the spotlight as he begins the second week of his summer tour. At least 47 people have been killed after a powerful 7.7 magnitude earthquake struck the Indonesian island of Flores. Hundreds of buildings have been damaged. In sport, Celtic eased into the Scottish League Cup quarterfinals with a 4-0 victory over Dundee United. Aberdeen also had no trouble getting past Dundee, winning 3-0. And Amy Hunt moved a step closer to an historic quadruple with her third gold medal at the European Championships. Dina Asher-Smith also entered the record books as Britain's 4x100-metre relay team produced a golden display. That's the latest. I'm Daisy Steele.
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0: 19 homes. Local MP Kat Eccles has praised the emergency services.
1: Something like this really lays stark how stretched they really are. I mean, we had all the resources out from the West Midlands. We were borrowing from Hereford and Worcestershire, from Staffordshire, who were battling their own fires as well.
0: More than £30,000 has been raised for the family of former Cambridge professor Jason Arday, who was found dead on Friday. It's to help with funeral costs, as his family said they're in shock at losing him. The 41-year-old had resigned from Cambridge after facing allegations of plagiarism, which he denied. Former BBC executive Marcus Ryder says the way Arday was pursued by parts of the media went far beyond legitimate scrutiny.
2: The level of public scrutiny that Jason Arday was subjected to was unprecedented. And there is absolutely no doubt in most people's minds that that level of scrutiny was a result of his race.
0: The Prime Minister is promising to tackle problems he says have been ignored by Westminster. Rough sleeping and environmental damage will be among the issues under the spotlight as he begins the second week of his summer tour. A man's been arrested on suspicion of attempted murder after a stabbing at a hotel used to house asylum seekers in Surrey. A man in his 30s was taken to hospital with life-threatening injuries. At least 47 people have been killed after a powerful 7.7 magnitude earthquake struck the Indonesian island of Flores. Hundreds of buildings have been damaged. And Amy Hunt won her third gold of the European Championships as Dina Asher-Smith also made history in Britain's 4x100-metre relay triumph. That's the latest. I'm Daisy Steele.
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I put my head on her shoulder. She said, tell me all the trouble. You know what she said? She said,

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1: From the Sky News Centre at 5. Fire services across the UK are under severe pressure after 43 new wildfires broke out since Friday. 11 serious fires have been dealt with in the past 48 hours, with major incidents declared in several parts of England and Wales. At times, services have struggled to meet demand.

0: His close friend Mike Freeman has criticised the way journalists pursued him in the weeks before his death.
1: They wanted, I think, a headline, and it wasn't fair, in my opinion. He was a humble man. Coverage about him being a fantasist and a liar, that does not ring true with the human that I know and loved.
0: A man's been arrested on suspicion of attempted murder after a stabbing at a Surrey hotel used to house asylum seekers. A man in his 30s was taken to hospital with life-threatening injuries. Reform UK says it would cut £50 billion from the welfare bill in what it calls the biggest shake-up in a generation. Almost 3 million people could see disability and sickness payments reduced or withdrawn. At least 47 people have been killed after a powerful 7.7 magnitude earthquake struck the Indonesian island of Flores. Hundreds of buildings have been damaged. And Amy Hunt has won her third gold of the European Championships as Britain triumphed in the women's 4x100 metre relay. That's the latest. I'm Daisy Steele.
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1: From the Sky News Centre at 6. The Chief Inspector of Probation says he's anxious that freeing prisoners in England and Wales early could go wrong.
2: I think it's important to say I shouldn't be alarmist about it, but I think there is a risk that things will go wrong. So I think what I'd expect to see is another significant uptick in the number of people being recalled to custody, and then you'll get reoffending, which could result in a serious sexual or violent offence or even a murder.
1: Martin Jones warns officers are being asked to perform miracles from October. That's when around 5,000 inmates, including domestic abusers and killers convicted of manslaughter, could be let out of jail sooner. The Ministry of Justice says it's putting record levels of investment into the probation service. Firefighters in Wales say they're continuing to tackle significant widespread wildfires, responding to a total of 14 incidents. We're told more than 100 troops have been deployed to help create fire breaks by clearing vegetation. Tom Morgan, a group commander at Hereford and Worcester Fire

hotel used to house asylum seekers. A man in his 30s was taken to hospital with life-threatening injuries. At least 47 people have been killed after a powerful 7.7 magnitude earthquake struck the Indonesian island of Flores. Hundreds of buildings have been damaged with search and rescue operations underway. And Amy Hunt is one away from an unprecedented fourth gold medal to single European Athletics Championships. She helped Great Britain's women storm to victory in the 4x100 metre relay. That's the latest. I'm Jenny Barsby.

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1: Manx Radio News at 7 o'clock. Moramai, good morning. I'm Tessa Hawley. The 2026 Manx Grand Prix is due to get underway today. The first timed practice sessions for all classes in the meeting will be held on the Snaefell Mountain Course this afternoon. Sports editor Rob Pritchard has the details.
2: Roads around the course are scheduled to close at 12:45pm before a newcomer's speed control lap at 1:30pm. After that will be the first MGB qualifying for the Sport Bike Junior class at 1:45 and then the Senior Supersport Machines at 2:30. Both categories are then due to get a second practice slot each, with the Sport Bike Junior competitors due out again at 3:15 before the Senior Supersport Bikes head out for a second time at 4:05. Roads around the course are then due to reopen no later than 6pm.
1: An additional road closure is in place on a section of the TT course in Douglas today ahead of the start of the Manx Grand Prix. It's as filming for the new Isle of Man TT film continues. The production team has secured an extra closure between now and 9 o'clock on Quarterbridge Road and Peel Road between Devonshire Road and the Braddon Oak. Filming along the route was hampered last weekend by the weather. The production crew says the closure time has been selected to mitigate disruption to residents on Sunday morning. FC Isle of Man fought back from two goals down last night to claim a 3-2 win over Ramsbottom United in the NWCFL Premier Division. The

0: Nico's done a brilliant job of like installing it into the players this pre-season, and all the players are just like, it's either we go all together, we win together, or we lose together. He's just sort of got this togetherness with everyone there, and it just shows in that sort of game, because I'd say last season we'd probably lose that, to be honest.
1: Looking now at the international news, and a chief probation officer is warning the UK government's early release scheme could put people's lives at risk. Thousands of inmates are to be freed to try and relieve prison overcrowding, though some of the most serious offenders will be barred. Around 100 troops are being sent to South Wales to help tackle large wildfires. They'll be digging trenches to act as firebreaks and transport large quantities of water to the worst affected areas. And British tennis star Arthur Ferry is into the third round of the Cincinnati Masters after a three-set victory against Australia's James Duckworth. It was Ferry's first match since his Wimbledon semi-final earlier this summer. Manx Radio News at 3 minutes past seven are next at 8 o'clock. In the meantime, keep up to date by following Manx Radio on social media or by going to manxradio.com.

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1: Manx Radio News at 8 o'clock. Moramai, good morning. I'm Tessa Hawley. The 2026 Manx Grand Prix is due to get underway today. The first timed practice sessions for all classes in the meeting will be held on the Snaefell Mountain Course this afternoon. Sports editor Rob Pritchard has the details.
2: Roads around the course are scheduled to close at 12:45pm before a newcomer's speed control lap at 1:30pm. After that will be the first MGB qualifying for the sport bike junior class at 1:45 and then the senior supersport machines at 2:30. Both categories are then due to get a second practice slot each, with the sport bike junior competitors due out again at 3:15 before the senior supersport bikes head out for a second time at 4:05. Roads around the course are then due to reopen no later than 6pm.
1: An additional road closure is in place on a section of the TT course in Douglas this morning to allow more filming for the TT film. The production team will be on Quarterbridge Road and Peel Road between Devonshire Road and the Braddon Oak until 9 o'clock this morning. Filming along the route was hampered last weekend by the weather. Police are urging people travelling to the island for the Manx Grand Prix to secure their belongings. Officers say visitors can take simple steps at ports to stop opportunistic theft. These include using a disc lock or chain on the bikes, having an alarm or tracker, and using a cover. Officers have also advised taking important personal paperwork, like passports, out of top boxes when bikes are left unattended. FC Isle of Man fought back from two goals down last night to claim a 3-2 win over Ramsbottom United in the NWCFL Premier Division. The visitors led through a close-range Gareth Hill strike on 36 minutes before the Ramsbottom United striker was on target again with a near-identical finish 6 minutes into the second half. Just after the hour mark, FC Isle of Man turned the game around through two goals in 2 minutes from Charlie Higgins.

0: He loves returning to the Isle of Man. He'll be performing for two nights at the Gaiety Theatre next week in a show featuring Strictly ABBA. Jasper has been visiting the island since the 1970s and says he was a big fan of fellow comedian and former island resident Norman Wisdom. He also says Manx audiences have a great sense of humour.
1: The Isle of Man had a wonderful folk club many years ago, as I say, in the early 70s. And I worked it, probably three or four times. And it was terrific. It was run by some very nice people. They had a boarding house thing that you stayed over. And I always had a terrific reception.
0: And you can find more information about Tuesday and Wednesday shows at manxradio.com. Looking now at the international news, and another 100 military personnel are going to South Wales, where crews are tackling 10 wildfires. Emergency services in Stourbridge in the West Midlands say they'll meet residents affected by blazes there to see if they can return home. Wildfire consultant Michael Bruce says a balanced approach is needed to stop these types of fires in the future.
2: So for every pound that's spent on response, a pound should be spent on prevention. They can start by creating what they call defendable space around the home. And that means that it's much easier for the fire services to control the fire in and around houses.
0: The Chief Inspector of Probation has warned of violent offending, including murder, when more prisoners are released early in England and Wales. Domestic abusers and killers convicted of manslaughter could be let out sooner into their sentence from October. It's part of plans to reduce overcrowding in jails. Downing Street says tackling rough sleeping and fly tipping will be Andy Burnham's top priorities on the second week of his summer tour. He plans to highlight problems he says have been ignored by Westminster. And Great Britain's men and women were both victorious in their 4x100m relay races at the European Athletics Championship last night. Amy Hunt could win her fourth gold in Birmingham in the mixed event this afternoon. Manx Radio News at 8:05, are next at 9:00. In the meantime, keep up to date by following Manx Radio on social media or by going to manxradio.com. 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
1: Manx Radio News at 9 o'clock. Moramai, good morning. I'm Tessa Hawley. Police are urging people travelling to the island for the Manx Grand Prix to secure their belongings. The event gets underway today. Officers say visitors can take simple steps at ports to stop opportunistic theft. These include using a disc lock or chain on bikes, having an alarm or tracker, and using a cover. Officers have also advised taking important personal paperwork like passports out of top boxes when bikes are left unattended. The first timed practice sessions for all classes in the Manx Grand Prix meeting will be held on the Snaefell Mountain Course this afternoon. Sports editor Rob Pritchard has your timings.
2: Roads around the course are scheduled to close at 12:45pm before a newcomer's speed control lap at 1:30pm. After that will be the first MGB qualifying for the Sport Bike Junior class at 1:45 and then the Senior Supersport Machines at 2:30. Both categories are then due to get a second practice slot each, with the Sport Bike Junior competitors due out again at 3:15 before the Senior Supersport Bikes head out for a second time at 4:05. Roads around the course are then due to reopen no later than 6pm.
1: Away from the MGP, and police are appealing for witnesses following a fire in Douglas, which is believed to have started after a firework was set off in a field. It happened on Saturday, the 1st of August, at around 6:40 in the evening, next to Johnny Watterson Lane. Now, 2 weeks later, officers want to speak to witnesses who saw anyone in the area of the field immediately prior to the fire starting. It led to smoke obscuring visibility for drivers in the area and required the work of the Isle of Man Fire and Rescue Service to stop the blaze from spreading and posing danger to anyone in the vicinity. Looking now at the international news, and at least 51 people are now thought to have died in the 7.7 magnitude earthquake in Indonesia. The National Disaster Management Agency says more than 900 homes have been destroyed. Around 5,000 people have had to leave their homes and are spending the night in emergency shelters. Francisco Fernando is a disaster management manager in Jakarta.
3: Our focus is now in Flores Island. A lot of local camps that have been set up by the government. And last night, I think most of the survivors community that are affected directly were gathered in that campsites.
1: The early release of prisoners in England and Wales could see an increase in violent offending. That's the warning.

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1: Manx Radio News at 10 o'clock. Moramai, good morning. I'm Tessa Hawley. The Department for Enterprise has spent more than £41,000 on campaigns encouraging people to support local producers, shops and hospitality businesses. They included two Christmas initiatives, Love Manx Christmas and the Isle of Man Food and Drink Christmas, and Manx Menu March. The department says rather than a defined shop local scheme, it's delivered a series of connected initiatives which encourage support for producers and retailers. Whilst not detailing the metric for the answer given in response to a Timwald question, the department says the initiatives achieved significant reach, promoted local businesses and were generally well received. The 2026 Manx Grand Prix will get underway in less than 3 hours' time. The first timed practice sessions for all classes will be held on the Snaefell Mountain Course this afternoon. Sports editor Rob Pritchard has the plan for today.
2: Roads around the course are scheduled to close at 12:45pm before a newcomer's speed control lap at 1:30pm. After that will be the first MGB qualifying for the Sport Bike Junior class at 1:45 and then the Senior Supersport Machines at 2:30. Both categories are then due to get a second practice slot each, with the Sport Bike Junior competitors due out again at 3:15 before the Senior Supersport Bikes head out for a second time at 4:05. Roads around the course are then due to reopen no later than 6pm.
1: Legendary comedian Jasper Carrot says he loves returning to the Isle of Man. He'll be performing for two nights at the Gaiety Theatre next week in a show featuring Strictly ABBA. Jasper has been visiting the island since the 1970s and says he was a big fan of fellow comedian and former island resident Norman Wisdom. He also says Manx audiences have a great sense of humour.
3: The Isle of Man had a wonderful folk club. Many years ago, as I say, in the early 70s. And I worked it, probably three or four times. And it was terrific. It was ran by some very nice people. They had a boarding house thing that you stayed over. And I always had a terrific reception.
1: Looking now at the international news, and the Chief Inspector of Probation says he's worried there could be more murders when the early prison release scheme is expanded in England and Wales. Around 5,000 more inmates will become eligible to be let out of jail from October. Around 200 soldiers are helping to dig fire breaks as flames continue to spread across parts of South Wales. The region is expected to miss out on rain, which is forecast soon for northern England. And last night's medal ceremonies at the European Athletics Championships were delayed after a man was arrested on suspicion of fraud. Large crowds were unable to leave the Alexander Stadium in Birmingham after transport services were paused. Manx Radio News at 10:03 are next at 11 o'clock. 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
1: Manx Radio News at 11 o'clock. Moramai, good morning. I'm Tessa Hawley. The Department for Enterprise has spent more than £41,000 on campaigns encouraging people to support local producers, shops and hospitality businesses. They included two Christmas initiatives, Love Manx Christmas and the Isle of Man Food and Drink Christmas, and Manx Menu March. The department says the initiatives achieved significant reach, promoted local businesses and producers, and were generally well received. There's just under 2 hours until the 2026 Manx Grand Prix gets underway. The first timed practice sessions for all classes in the meeting will be held on the Snaefell Mountain Course this afternoon. Sports editor Rob Pritchard has the details.
2: Roads around the course are scheduled to close at 12:45 p.m. before a newcomer's speed control lap at 1:30 p.m. After that will be the first MGB qualifying for the sport bike junior class at 1:45 and then the senior supersport machines at 2:30. Both categories are then due to get a second practice slot each, with the sport bike junior competitors due out again at 3:15 before the senior supersport bikes head out for a second time at 4:05. Roads around the course are then due to reopen no later than 6 p.m.
1: The Isle of Man has been selected to take part in the UK's biggest suicide prevention campaign next year. The Baton of Hope will be carried through 21 locations across England, Scotland, Wales and Northern Ireland with the message Stand Up to Suicide. It's not the first time the Human Relay has visited the island. Co-founder of the Baton of Hope, Mike McCarthy, brought the baton over in 2023. During that visit, he explained the importance of speaking about it.
3: I think people very often don't realise that they are far more loved than they believe. There are far more people who want them to stay than they sometimes believe. So we're trying to talk to people who find themselves in a dark place and say, stay. There are armies of us out here who want you to stay. We care about you.
1: In international news, a senior probation officer has warned of serious concerns about the early release of prisoners in England and Wales going wrong. Around 5,000 inmates could be let out from October to finish their sentence in the community. The Chief Inspector of Probation, Martin Jones, worries the service won't be able to cope.
4: I think ultimately we need to be realistic about this. How can a probation service, which is under huge pressure, do the very best it can to mitigate their risk? At the moment, we're asking them to perform miracles.
1: South Wales Fire and Rescue Service says they're still tackling 14 wildfires. 200 military personnel have been drafted in to help dig fire breaks and transport water to the worst affected areas. And medal ceremonies at the European Athletics Championships had to be postponed last night after a man was arrested on suspicion of fraud. Members of the crowd at Birmingham's Alexander Stadium reported being held outside by security staff for an hour. Manx Radio News at 3 minutes past 11 are next at midday. In the meantime, keep up to date by following Manx Radio on social media or by going to manxradio.com.

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1: Manx Radio News at midday. Faster my good afternoon. I'm Tessa Hawley. The 2026 Manx Grand Prix is due to get underway in just under an hour's time. Sports editor Rob Pritchard has the schedule for this afternoon.
2: Roads around the course are scheduled to close at 12:45pm before a newcomer's speed control lap at 1:30pm. After that will be the first MGB qualifying for the Sport Bike Junior class at 1:45 and then the Senior Supersport Machines at 2:30. Both categories are then due to get a second practice slot each, with the Sport Bike Junior competitors due out again at 3:15 before the Senior Supersport Bikes head out for a second time at 4:05. Roads around the course are then due to reopen no later than 6pm.
1: And police are urging people travelling to the island for the Manx Grand Prix to secure their belongings. Officers say visitors can take simple steps at ports to stop opportunistic theft. They include using a disc lock or chain on bikes, having an alarm or tracker, and using a cover. The Department for Enterprise has spent more than £41,000 on three campaigns encouraging people to support local producers, shops and hospitality businesses. They included two Christmas initiatives and Manx Menu March. The department says the initiatives achieved significant reach, promoted local businesses and producers, and were generally well received. People who want to vote in next month's general election by post are being encouraged to leave enough time to apply to do so. It's one of the options available to those who can't attend the polling station in person. The closing date for postal vote applications is the 16th of September for those in the Isle of Man. And in international news now, there's a warning the expansion of the prison early release scheme in England and Wales could lead to a rise in murders. The Chief Inspector of Probation says the service is already overstretched and won't be able to cope with the increased workload. Former prison governor Vanessa Frake, who's also advising Reform UK on the issue, says she's not a fan of early release.
3: All we're doing is moving the prison crisis of overcrowding back into communities and back against victims and survivors, particularly of domestic violence.
1: A number of people have been killed after two cars crashed head-on on a motorway in County Kildare. Irish police say one of the vehicles was travelling the wrong way down the M9 early this morning. And people in New South Wales could be paid around £500 for handing in their rifles and handguns. Australia's Prime Minister has started the buyback scheme following last year's Bondi Beach terror attack. A look at today's weather now. Largely cloudy but mostly dry this afternoon with a few bright intervals developing. Light to moderate southwesterly breezes and temperatures around 18 degrees Celsius. 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
4: Manx Radio weather with Manx Glass and Glazing.
5: Largely cloudy, but mostly dry this afternoon. Just a few bright intervals developing. Light to moderate southwesterly breezes and temperatures rising to 18 Celsius at best. Sunset this evening is at 8:47.
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Ladies and gents, this is the moment you've waited for. You've been searching in the dark, your sweat soaking through the floor. And buried in your bones, there's an ache that you can't ignore. Taking your breath,

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It's Ben Cunningham keeping you company right away through till 1 o'clock when we'll be handing to the guys up at the grandstand. 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

0: So roads are all due to close between 12:45, and then the newcomers' speed control lap will be at 1:30. The junior MGP, Superbike MGP qualifying at 1:45. The senior MGP, Supersport MGP qualifying from 2:30. 3:15 will see the junior MGP and MGP Superbike qualifying. And then the senior MGP and Supersport MGP qualifying from 5 past 4. And then roads are due to reopen no later than 6 p.m. So keep it tuned to the best biking station in the world, and that is Manx Radio Motorsport.
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0: 23 minutes past 12 here on the best biking station in the world, Manx Radio Motorsport, and it's Ben Cunningham keeping you company until we hand to the studio at 1 o'clock when, yes, the first practice of Manx Grand Prix will get underway. Let's have a look at the travel.
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0: And let's have a look at the airport first. And looking at the airport, the departures are all looking good and everything is looking on time there for departures. Looking at the arrivals, we have a slight delay on the Aer Lingus from Dublin. That's due in, well, it's due in now at 12:10. And the next arrival will be at 1:20, and that's the Logan Air from Birmingham. Having a look at the high seas, the Ben McCree has made it to Aisham. She will return at 2:15. The Mananin will be back in Douglas at 2 o'clock, and then she'll be heading back to Liverpool at 4 o'clock. All looking well there on the sailings. And a final reminder, the TT course will be closing at 12:45, and the first practicing will be getting underway at 1:30.
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0: 12 here on the Manx Radio Motorsport, and that was Ella Langley with Choosing Texas. If you want to get in touch with us, if you're out on the course listening, by all means, you can text through 166177 on text or WhatsApp. Of course, if you're from across, add 07624 before that number, and it's 166177, and we'll give you a shout out between now and 1 o'clock when we'll hand over to the guys at the grandstand for today's practice session.
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0: Queen and You're My Best Friend, and before that we had the Monkees and I'm a Believer. A final reminder that the roads will be closing in just under 10 minutes from now, 12:45. The roads will close around the TT course, and when they are closed, they are closed. Do not enter the closed roads. Let's have a look at the What's On Guide.
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0: And having a look at what's on the island today. GOB Transport Museum is open from 11 till 4 p.m. today. That's in GOB. And the Queen's Pier is open as well in Ramsey. I'm just getting the times up on here. And that's from 2 o'clock until 5 p.m. here on the island. And if you're looking for some evening entertainment for while you're over on the island for Grand Prix, from tonight and right the way through until Sunday the 30th August, we have North Quay Live, and it will be a free live music on the quay here in Douglas. Variety of acts all going to be performing throughout the course of the 2 weeks, so make sure you get yourself on down to North Quay in Douglas in the evening, and they are running from 6 p.m. through till 10:30. Lots on the What's On Guide. 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

0: 18 minutes to one here on the best biking station in the world, Manx Radio Motorsport. And that's going out to WhatsApp number ending 950. He asked for a bit of you two. And if you are getting involved and want to get in touch with us here on the best biking station in the world, you can text us 07624 166 177. 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Just start your message with the letters MGP. Final reminder of the schedule for today. So roads are due to close in approximately 2 minutes from now, so 12:45, and then at 1:30, the newcomers speed controlled lap will take place. 1:45. Junior MGP and Supersport MGP qualifying, 2:30 Senior MGP and Supersport MGP qualifying, 3:15 Junior MGP and Superbike MGP qualifying, 4:05 Senior MGP and Supersport MGP qualifying, with roads due to reopen around the course by 6 p.m. here on the Isle of Man. The weather is looking promising. Let's hope we'll stay that way for the rest of the fortnight here and we get some great racing action here at the Manx Grand Prix.
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10-1 here on the best biking station in the world, Manx Radio Motorsport, and that was Wizard with See My Baby Jive. And it's not long now till we'll be seeing the bikes hit the track on the Manx Grand Prix TT course, because yes, roads are now closed. So please do not enter the closed roads. They are closed and they are going to remain closed until 6 p.m. this evening. So if you've got to your vantage point, I hope you have a great time. Just like the Durham and North East Honda Owners Club have, they are at the Craig. That's going to be a cracking spot this afternoon for today's action. I hope you have a great time there and hope you enjoy yourselves over for the Manx Grand Prix. We are going to be heading towards 1 o'clock, where we'll take the latest news. And then after that, we will be heading up to the grandstand to join the team for this afternoon's practicing action. And let's see what this afternoon brings here on the TT course. But to take us to 1 o'clock, we've got the latest from Taylor Swift and The Wanted. Don't forget, if you want to get involved on the best biking station in the world, it's 166 177.

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5: Manx Radio News at 1 o'clock. Faster Mai, good afternoon. I'm Tessa Hawley. The 2026 Manx Grand Prix is underway. Roads around the mountain course have now closed and the first timed practice sessions for all classes in the meeting will start at 1:30. Roads are due to reopen no later than 6 o'clock this evening. Meanwhile, the clerk of the course says further discussions are taking place to ensure the continuity of sidecar racing at the TT. Gary Thompson has revealed meetings are taking place in the coming weeks regarding the sidecar sustainability review. It was launched in June to consider the viability and sustainability of sidecar competition on the Isle of Man. Gary says they've been working together with teams and technical officials.
6: Everybody's aware that changes do need to be made, speed needs to be brought down, etc., etc. So that's the next phase, and in fact we've got meetings coming up in the next couple of weeks while I'm on the island to take this forward, but we do look to making the final report and making that public by, you know, early autumn, so end of September.
5: The Department for Enterprise has spent more than £41,000 on three campaigns encouraging people to support local producers, shops and hospitality businesses. They included two Christmas initiatives and a Manx menu march. The department says rather than a defined shop local scheme, it's delivered a series of connected initiatives which encourage support. The Isle of Man has been selected to take part in the UK's biggest suicide prevention campaign next year. The Baton of Hope will be carried through 21 locations across England, Scotland, Wales and Northern Ireland with the message Stand Up to Suicide. It's not the first time the Human Relay has visited the island. Co-founder of the Baton of Hope, Mike McCarthy, brought the baton over in 2023. During that visit, he explained the importance of speaking about suicide.
7: I think people very often don't realise that they are far more loved than they believe. There are far more people who want them to stay than they sometimes believe. So we're trying to talk to people who find themselves in a dark place and say, stay. There are armies of us out here who want you to stay. We care about you.
5: Looking now at the international news, and the Chief Inspector of Probation is warning officers are being expected to perform miracles when the early prison release scheme is expanded. From October, around 5,000 offenders in England and Wales will become eligible to serve less time behind bars. That includes domestic abusers. Molly Cousins says survivors like her feel they don't matter.
8: I've lived in fear for long enough throughout the relationship, and I've only just built myself back up to be myself again and to be able to leave my house again. And now putting a licence in place doesn't stop that fear.
5: The UK Ministry of Justice says there's record investment in probation. Tens of thousands of pounds has been raised to support wildfire victims in the West Midlands. The money's being donated to those affected in Birmingham, Pershore and Stoke-on-Trent. It's also going to people in Stourbridge, where Sky's Fraser Maud says some people are being allowed to return home.
9: Basically, people who haven't been able to get back to their properties or have only been able to get back for emergency reasons such as to collect medication and so on are now being allowed back in, as I say, on a case-by-case basis. They need to bring forms of identification with them and then they'll be told if they can return to their property.
5: 14 wildfires are continuing to rage in South Wales. Reform UK has announced plans to remove or reduce disability and sickness payments for 3 million people if it comes to power. The party says that would cut £50 billion from the welfare bill. Labour says the proposals are fantasy economics. And commuters are being warned disruption caused by Friday's train derailment in Essex could last for at least another week. Network Rail says 1.5 miles of infrastructure needs repairing near Wickford. Manx Radio News at 1:05 are next at 5 o'clock this evening. In the meantime, keep up to date by following Manx Radio on social media or by going to manxradio.com.
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0: The machines have started to fire up here. You can hear a pattern in the background and the sun is shining. Let's say a very good afternoon to a Manx Grand Prix winner. She's here with us on the team. She's going to have the honour, and it is an honour, to take the newcomers out in a little while. It's Carolyn Sells, MBE, OBE, whatever. Carolyn Sells, good afternoon.
1: Good afternoon. I don't have any letters after my name. None that
0: just
1: we could...
0: Just good. A winner. Listen, I'm watching you in here, and I've been watching you for the last 10 minutes or so. You're watching all these newcomers that have gone past you, and I can see that look in your eye. You wish you were them again, don't you? You do.
1: I absolutely don't.
0: Yeah,
1: I mean, I've got butterflies and I feel sick because I'm going out now, you know, and that's exactly how they all feel as well. It's more of a knowing look. I know what you feel like.
0: You know what they feel like, and of course, they're gonna, people like you, people like Milky, Johnny Barton, Paul Jordan, other riders going to be taking these newcomers out. And it's important that they get this lap because it's been since last year, since last August, let's say, September. A lot of these people have been planning this for years before that, haven't they? This is the culmination of everything, isn't it?
1: It absolutely is, and this is the first time that they're going to get to do it on a closed road, using the racing line, you know, looking out for braking points and stuff like that. I mean, we're going to be braking early, we're going to be taking it very steady, but yeah, this is their first time on a closed road, and they're going to all come back with a massive smile on their face.
0: Put the listeners out there in the riders' perspective on the old briefings and everything that all the riders have to go and do, whether they're experienced or not. What was the main thing that you guys, as instructors and the team up on the race course, what's the main thing you're getting through to them, especially early days in the first couple of sessions?
1: The biggest thing is safety. The biggest thing is just start off really steady and build it up slowly. We cannot emphasize that enough, that, you know, this is not the place where you can go barreling into a corner with everything locked up. That's not how you ride around here. It's not a short circuit. It's an endurance race. It's a marathon. And start slowly and build it up, and don't start trying to increase that speed until your knowledge is really settling into your head.
0: Going to ask you about that, because this is a flowing course. A lot of the corners are blind.
1: They are, and slow in, fast out. That's the rule around here generally. You know, everyone has a different version of slow in, fast out, but yeah, it definitely, that is how it works. You know, and especially on the smaller bikes, I rode the smaller bikes. I've got three small bikes with me today. I've got two K4s from the Classic TT and 400cc from the Classic TT Ultra Lightweight. So, you know, slow in, fast out, just keeping it smooth, keeping those lines, and really concentrating on using the road.
0: How many newcomers have you taken out round for laps, and could you think how many laps you've actually done with them? Could you add it all up?
1: Over the years?
0: No, over through this year when you start to build up.
1: Yeah, well, we've done two newcomers weekends, then I've done laps in between, so the newcomers weekends...
0: They have to do them, don't they? They're obligatory, aren't they? Yeah,
1: they do. They have to do them. We usually do about four or five laps a day on the Saturday, and then on the Sunday maybe two or three, because a lot of people are leaving the island in the afternoon.
0: It's not just laps, though, is it? You stop at certain corners. Just explain it to the listener out there who might have seen pictures, but what are you explaining to them? Let's say, for example, Sarah's Cottage. Example there. Explain to the listeners what you're telling the riders as they come up through there, up towards Sarah's.
1: Sarah's Cottage is a really important one. We used to have a lot of newcomers crashing there because it's one of those corners that draws you in, because you can't see round it, so your brain says to you, I need to turn in, you know. It's like a safety mechanism in your head. It's thinking, I can't see my way around, so I need to turn in, because I might not turn into, you know, and I might run out of room. But what happens is they turn in too early and then they run out of room. Yeah. So it's we tend to stop at Sarah's, we walk down the hill. They can't believe how steep it is. Well, how good the camber is around there as well, because you don't really see that on any of the onboards, you know. So we tend to walk round the corner and we look through the corner and see where the apex is and see why the apex is so late, because then you're going to run out of room because the bank comes round on the left and you need to hug that bank and stay left just after there. So yeah, it's just teaching them about the really important bits, the ones that, like I say, they suck you in, they draw you in, they want you to go in early, but you've really got to hold your nerve and do that late apex.
0: Trust it. Yeah. Trust what you've been taught. Yeah. Trust what you've remembered as well. Third member of our team on the ground here is Beth Espy. And Carolyn, welcome to you. You're going to head off now and take the newcomers, Carolyn. Thank you very much. And Beth Espy, we just got Milky Quayle there. He's obviously one of the rider liaison officers. He's just got a quick word, Beth, with Milky, quickly.
2: Yeah, I'm just in front of Milky here.

0: I wonder how you're feeling today, because your boy is out there for the first time.
1: Yeah. It's definitely a funny feeling for sure. I knew obviously this was coming, but here he comes, here he is. You just grab him there.
0: Ilium Quayle, I saw you just having a word with your dad there. What was he saying to you?
2: Obviously with the rain that we've had overnight, just asking him about the damp patches and stuff and what visor to go for today. It's the sun's starting to come out now, thankfully, so yeah, going for a dark one.
0: I tell you what, talking to him there, you can hear his nerves. He obviously is used to taking the newcomers out and being responsible for them. I guess it's quite a different thing when it's your own son.
2: Yeah, definitely. I mean, I don't envy him. I know it's been a bit strange around the house the last couple of days, I must admit. You can see everybody's nerves starting to kick in, mum and dad, but hey, he's done it before, so he can't really say anything, can he?
0: He really can't. Would you be able to put into words how you're feeling at this point in time?
2: Don't get me wrong, I'm nervous. I'm very nervous, but I'm looking forward to it. It's what I've wanted to do since I was a young nipper, so looking forward to getting out there and just getting some laps in.
0: Ilium, have the best time.
2: Thank you very much.
3: Got to ask you, Beth, you've been involved with a lot of these guys on the Startline podcast, speaking to a lot of the newcomers who have set themselves up for the Manx Grand Prix / Classic TT debut, and there's one, and there's a name synonymous with the TT, isn't it? It's Milky Quayle. He lives and breathes this, doesn't he?
0: Richard Milky Quayle absolutely does. And I think, when I was talking to Ilium Quayle about this, I think there is a certain amount of expectation for Ilium, because he is Milky's son, and that's something you kind of have to almost put to one side. Mm. He's going out there in his own right. He has earned his place to be here. We know how difficult it is to get a space here at the Manx Grand Prix. So, yeah, just really looking forward to seeing his face when he comes back in.
3: Absolutely. Let's get up to the other member of our team up in the tower there. He'll be having all the numbers, and more importantly, he's going to be telling us which riders are going with which riders. Chris Boyd, a very good afternoon to you in the tower.
4: Good afternoon, Chris. Good afternoon, everybody. Welcome to Manx Grand Prix and Classic TT 2026, focusing on Manx Grand Prix, as Chris and Beth and Carolyn have been saying today. And that information, Chris, has just come through with the who is going to be taking who. And there are some big names that are going to be taking some of these riders around with us. Let's have a quick run through the schedule. Roads closed at 12:45. The newcomer's speed controls lap due to get underway in about 17 minutes time at 1:30. Then at 1:45-ish, they normally let the back end of the field get towards Sulby Ramsey Way before they set off the first part of the session. We are due to have a Junior Manx Grand Prix, which is also the Sport Bike Manx Grand Prix. Same bike. We'll have two races. When we get to racing, they will have a first qualifying session at 2:30. We will then have the first qualifying session for the Senior and Super Sport Machines, which is the same bikes. Again, they will get two races when we come into race weekend for Manx Grand Prix. Then we'll do it again. At 3:15, the Juniors and Sport Bikes will get a second session. And at 4:05, the Senior and Super Sport Machines will get a second session as well. It has, as the guys have been saying, overnight rain this morning, but it has cleared. The forecast is largely cloudy, but mostly dry this afternoon, with just a few brighter intervals developing. And light to moderate breezes, which is what we want, light winds in particular, temperatures up to about 18 degrees. Then some light rain returning this evening and tonight, cloudy tomorrow and dry for much of the day, with outbreaks of rain developing late afternoon and evening, wouldn't you know it, but mainly moderate winds again, mostly dry on Tuesday with the odd occasional shower. So we've got a bit of mixed weather coming through. That you can hear behind me that Gary Thompson is on the tannoy, the clerk of the course, calling these newcomer groups to the line. Newcomer group one will be taken by Milky Quayle, Richard Quayle. He will take, as we know, his son Ilium round, we've already heard from, Aaron West from the USA, and Andrew Hurd, the Preston rider. They will be taken around by Milky. Group two will be led by Nathan Harrison. He's going to take Dunfermline rider James McLaren, Dungannon's Kevin Lavery, and one of the star newcomers here, IRRC multi-champion Laurent Hoffman from Belgium, will be going round with Nathan Harrison. Group three will be led by the lead travelling marshal, TM1, Tony Duncan. We'll take round Swiss rider Mauro Poncini, Louvre's Aaron Cook, and Wakefield's Andrew Coulter. John Barton, the rider liaison officer, deputy clerk of the course, wears all sorts of hats, does John. He will take round Denmark's August Kroon, France's Gabriel Ponce, and Thomas Attendorter from Austria. Then group five will be led round by John McGuinness, MBE, and he is going to take round, and they're going to have the privilege of being led round by 23 times TT winner Jordan Larkin from Lawrencetown in Northern Ireland, Marcus Carlson, the new ESR racing champion from Sweden, and Aaron Hands from Rudland in Wales. They will go round with John McGuinness. TM7, Johnny Heggenbottom. He will take round Maurice Klaus from Germany, Stefan Badenach from France, and our own Manxman, Kyle Casement. Spoke to Kyle this morning. He's really looking forward to it. TM6, Darren Slaus, and you can get an impression of how many newcomers there are here. He will take round Wally Jacobs from the Netherlands, Ashley Robson from Scotland. Fabulous to have Ashley here, a lady rider at the Manx Grand Prix, and Bailey Harker, who is from Spalding in England. Group 8 will be taken round by Dominic Herbertson, and he is going to take Matty Rostron, no stranger to the TT course, but on a solo this time, the Southport rider, Daniel Pearson from Brough, and Shane Doran from Kildare in Ireland. Group 9 will be led round by Don Gilbert. He will take County Antrim's Lee McGavick, and German riders Lawrence Rothermal and Chris Meyer. And Chris Meyer's another name that we're looking out for, because we've seen Chris do really well on short circuits all over Ireland and the UK. Group 10 will just be one rider being taken round by Stu Hall, of course, podium finisher here at the Manx Grand Prix in the Classics, the guy who remortgaged the house in order to get out there. He is going to take Canterbury rider Stephen Bailey round. Group 11 will be led by Paul Jordan. He will take Neil Lord from Wednesbury, a certain Mr. Ben Birchall from Westwood in England, your 14 times TT winner, first time on a solo, so he has to go and do his newcomer speed control lap. And then Phil McGurk from Bala in Wales. And then our own Carolyn Sells, she will take round Group 12, which is Kyle Parks from Northern Ireland, Russell Brooks from Northampton, and Brandon Brinded from Lincoln. There are 34 newcomer riders about to make their very first waves onto and their very first meters on the mountain course, Chris Kinley.
3: Yeah, and I'm just watching here now. They kind of just moved a little bit. Thank you, Chris Boyd, for that great introduction, letting the listeners out there know. You'll be able to know the newcomers as we go through. They'll all have the orange bibs on. And where Dukes Avenue is, which takes you down to the police station, this is where they're all set up from, ready to go. Normally, they have them up on the start line, but it's just a little bit further back from that. And they're just looking at a tyre technician, just having a look at the road. And Carolyn looks like... Carolyn's on the bike. Beth looks like she's moving in to speak to some people, actually, are you?
0: I am, yes. I'm just going to wander over here and speak to one of the newcomers, Andy Hurd, if that's okay. Andy, welcome to your first Manx Grand Prix. How are you feeling?
5: Surprisingly calm, I've got to be honest. I thought I'd be a lot more nervous than this.
0: Just tell us a little bit about why this was such a dream for you.
5: I think when I started coming here as a young lad, just watching the TT and the Classic, it's always been kind of in the back of my mind to come. And then when I thought there might be a chance of me getting here, I just chased it. And finally, I'm here. It's took a long time, but I'm here.
0: I tell you what, I think it's a thing you don't realise until you're part of it, is just how much it takes to get here. It's not just, you know, getting the machine and getting you ready. You need the sponsorship behind you. You need the family support. There's a lot to put in place.
5: Definitely, yeah. Family and friends, if they're not supportive, you're going to really struggle coming here. I've got two lads here. Everyone that comes with me, they're taking time off work. The missus is taking time off to come next week. Luckily, the kids are on 6 weeks holiday, so I've kind of interrupted that for them, but I'd like to have them here.
0: And much sleep had last night?
5: I woke up at 4 o'clock. Couldn't get back to sleep. Woke up at 4. I was out of bed at 8:30, checking the caravan over for some bizarre reason. Just trying to kill the time.
0: What is the moment you're most looking forward to?
5: The tap on the shoulder for the first time. It's got to be, hasn't it? It's got to be.
0: Andy, have a great time out there. We'll talk to you afterwards.
5: Thank you very much.
3: You can feel it building, can't you, Beth? You can feel it. You could hear the excitement in his voice. Kind of like a first day at school sort of thing going on, wasn't it?
0: It really is. And do you know the other thing about all these newcomers? We see all these orange vests walking past us. I think there are at least 15 countries represented here at the Manx Grand Prix. And it just shows, you know, what a pull this event has for people around the world. And yeah, I can't wait to see them all when they come back in.
3: Yeah, not too far away there now. We're just getting an update there. Well, the riders are getting an update from the clerk of the course. That, of course, is Gary Thompson. The information will be given to the riders. Lorenzo Roleth, beg your pardon. I'm not even going to try and pronounce his name. He's getting the old Chris Palmer bits on there, just trying to look at the names. But you can just see them there now. And the thing I like to do, though, Beth, is just let them just relax a little bit into this, because this is important now, where they get their little mindset. And they've just spotted, I spoke to him before, I don't know if you spoke to him at all. I spoke to Grant Thompson before as well. How gutted must he be to be missing this?
0: Absolutely gutting. And you know, the other thing is, there is only one place, isn't there, left in the Tommy Club. And I think everybody expected Grant really to be able to go for that. And obviously after that incident at the Southern 100, but you know, brilliant.
3: A absolutely his normal self. And he showed us a bit of his injuries from the Southern 100 as well, which we're not going to go into as well. Beth, hand it just to you for a sec.
0: I'm just going to wander over here because Nathan Harrison, obviously up here on the start line, just chatting to some of the newcomers. And we always ask at this point in time how much they remember about their first time out. Nathan Harrison, lovely to see you. Are the nerves jangling for you a little bit, thinking about what these guys are going through?
6: No, I actually, it's actually quite nice to take the newcomers round because I know like how special that moment is. Obviously, riding your first lap around the TT course is always one of the best laps. You never experienced anything like it before. So I was just saying there to James, one of the newcomers I'm taking around, he said he was nervous. I said, honestly, just enjoy this lap. It's the best lap you'll do of your life because you've never experienced anything like it before.
0: And you know what? You have to take good care of them out there. You won't be pushing it too much?
6: Of course not, no, yeah. We'll make sure they're still there. And I just said to him then, well, nice and steady around the corners and we'll get a feeling for it down the straights. But yeah, no, main thing is just get them down safe and get a feeling for what the TT course is actually like.
0: And how are you? How have things been in the build-up to this event for you?
6: Yeah, I'm really looking forward to it. I've not done that much racing since the TT, to be fair. Obviously, I had a good 700 and went to Armoy for the first time. And I always enjoy getting on the green or 750 Kawasaki, so that'll be good. And then I think Big Dave's still down the workshop now trying to finish my 400. So it wouldn't be the Manx Grand Prix if you weren't trying to finish a bike last minute. So, you know, I'm looking forward to riding two great bikes, to be fair.
0: Oh, brilliant to talk to you, Nathan. Yeah, and we'll spare a pint for Dave, shall we?
6: Yeah, exactly. It's his birthday on Monday or Tuesday, so yeah.
3: James McLaren just in behind you there now, the Scottish rider just there with the orange bib. Have a quick word with James and see how he's looking forward to this on the 65 machine.
0: Yeah, James, we've been talking about how you must be feeling at this point in time. Would you be able to put it into words?
7: Excitement and a wee bit nervous, to be honest. It's been a long time coming, a few years in the making, so I'm just excited to get going now, to be honest. Yeah.
0: Tell us about the team you've got with you.
7: So one team running two bikes, the Joey Motorsport R6 that we're doing the newcomers laps on, and we've got the Alan Benny R7 that we're running the junior and sport bike races on. So it's a family team, seven people involved, but we'll get a good bash.
0: And we've been just talking to one of the other newcomers there and saying, was there much sleep had over the past couple of days? Are you feeling rested?
7: I can sleep anywhere, I'm the lad. No, I didn't. I got plenty of sleep, I'm alright by that.
0: And where's home? Is anyone listening out there?
7: Yeah, so I'm from Kinross in back Scotland, so there'll be a few folk listening. And
0: James, enjoy your first lap out there.
7: Thank you very much, cheers.
3: Yeah, he's got a good man in his corner, Kevin Lavery. I'm going to grab a quick word of Kev on the 67 bike if we can. And Kev, great to see you on our island now. Richard Agnew, who you know is the chief timekeeper of Northern Ireland, he keeps pulling me up for how I say your name. Kevin?
8: Lavery.
3: Lavery. See, I was right. He pulled me up at Armoy. He says, you've got to say that right. Kev, this is it. This is it. It's the Isle of Man. We have a dog on the circuit here, actually, as well. If somebody could just grab that dog, hopefully we'll get that dog. Want to get a sneaky lap. And tell us about the planning that's gone into this. When did this dream start for you?
8: Well, it started a long, long time ago, and it's just built up that overhang. It was late starter to the road racing and stuff like that there, but we're here now and I'm really looking forward to just getting a lot of laps in and enjoying it.
3: How many laps have you done in preparation for this, on your own or with who?
8: Well, all with the travel marshals and stuff like that there, the TMs for the newcomer weekends and stuff like that there, and just doing a lot of laps myself and stuff like that and just taking it all in. So I've lost count of many laps I've done. So yeah, just looking forward to getting away down the road.
3: Season back home's not been too bad either?
8: No, it's been really good, so it has. So yeah, just keep going, and just it's a big learning curve around here, like, so it's completely different to the road racing back home. So we'll just go out and take it handy and take it all in.
3: Best of luck.
8: Thank you very much.
3: Cheers, thank you.
0: Standing here with Aaron Hans. I'm loving your orange vest here. That's very bespoke.
9: It's not. It looks like I'm on a roadworks course. They're bright, aren't they? And this one fits as well. Like, you know when you just like bargain for when you buy something, if it's going to fit? It might be a bit tight, but it's on, isn't it?
0: Well, I'll tell you what, you don't want it flapping around, do you? How are you feeling then, Aaron?
9: All right. I was really nervous this morning. I got changed like an hour before I should have, and that started the nerves off. But now I'm on the grid, I'm here, and my bike's next to John McGuinness, and it's a little bit surreal. He's got really knackered scrubs on there as well at the minute, so I'm going to give him some space.
0: Going to tell him that, are you?
9: I will, yeah, not a problem.
0: What is the plan for today then, Aaron, for your first time out?
9: Just enjoy it. Just go out, no expectations. I'm here to enjoy it. I have a big smile on my face. Come back in after the newcomer's lap, and we're going straight back out. So fuel the bike, get a breather, and then on my own.
0: Have a brilliant time, Aaron. We'll talk to you later.
9: Thank you. See you later.
0: That's our Aaron Hans there, Boydie.
4: you very much, Beth. And Gary Thompson has just been on the tannoy to say that we need to use this afternoon because obviously the weather forecast is looking a little unsettled for the rest of the week, or certainly the next few days. And he said, we do not want anyone trying to set lap records today. Just get out there and settle yourself into it. Take it very easily. He's also said that the first sessions are now going to be untimed for the so the opening junior sport bike session and then the opening super sport and senior session will be untimed. We'll go through where to get the timing once we've got these newcomer laps underway. Just very quickly to go through on these newcomers, we said we're going through lots of different countries there. We've got 15 different countries represented: Austria, Belgium, Denmark, England, France, Germany, Ireland, Isle of Man, Netherlands, Northern Ireland, Scotland, Sweden, Switzerland, USA and Wales. It's becoming quite an international event, this Manx Grand Prix, Beth.
0: It really has been. As I say, 15 countries is quite incredible. And one of those countries is Scotland. And I'm standing here with Ashley Robson. And Ashley, I know how much this means to you and how long it has been in the planning. What does it mean actually now to be standing on this start line?
10: It's pretty crazy, actually. I feel like we've waited so long to be here and now it's just kind of like a snap like that and we're standing here and I'm like, oh my God.
0: It's one of those things, isn't it? A big countdown to event and suddenly you're like flipping heck. Tell us about your team, who you've got with you.
10: Yeah, so racing Eric Wilson's Super Twin here, and then I've got my dad, my uncle as well is here, and then my mum flew in today, so she's here for the newcomers laps as well, which is great.
0: And I know your mum previously sort of said she doesn't like being out watching you. She'll probably be just sitting back, listening to the radio, making tea for you.
10: Most likely, yeah. She's probably hiding somewhere, just like doesn't want to hear or look at it. She's here for the support.
0: Well, have a brilliant time out there, Ash. We'll talk to you later.
10: Thank you very much. Appreciate it.
3: Just trying to find Grant Thompson again to maybe just get his thoughts and find out about his recovery, which is important, to be fair, because his recovery is very important. I'm going to speak to another newcomer here, Dale Bruno. I'm going to grab you now. I'm not going to ask you to sing, Dale Brew. Good to see you on the start line in your gear, not as the side of Ryan and Callum Crowe. How excited are you?
11: Yeah.
3: Careful.
11: A bit apprehensive, but no, I am really excited and really looking forward to it. It would be grand once we actually set off through the arch there, but it's all year getting to this point, so yeah.
3: So you've got your own Aprilia and you've also got the Jackson Racing 600 Honda. One of the Jacko boys is here helping you out as well, Andy?
11: Yeah, Andy's here, thankfully, and Rob as well. Both, they were with me all day yesterday prepping the bike, so yeah, over the moon. Paul Jordan's just taking it for a steady lap now to take some newcomers round, so I've just told him to, I'm just going to go tell him to take it easy.
3: Anyway, good luck for today.
11: Thank you very much.
3: Cheers. Good luck, Des Dale Brew, local man. And we got him singing on the stage, Beth. We did at the Sudden 100. Oh, we just heard about a five-minute delay. We're just hearing from the clerk of the course, a five-minute delay. Beth?
0: Yeah, that information just being relayed to the riders here on the start line. I'm standing next to Marcus Carlson. Marcus, just heard a five-minute delay there. We're talking about the countries represented here. You are from Sweden. What brings you to the Isle of Man?
12: It has been a dream for me since I was like 15 years old, so I worked in many years, but of different reasons it took a long time, but now we're finally here, so I'm super happy.
0: And you really do live and breathe this. I mean, you've been doing so much work in the run-up.
12: Yeah, it has been. It was super stressful to come here also with all the ferries, and we went from Czech Republic, from Horice, and it has been a stressful week.
0: And your partner is a huge part of what you do and really, really helps you out.
12: Yeah, she does. She fixed everything, so we managed to come over here to the island with all the ferries, tickets, and all the stuff around the racing. So she has helped me a lot.
0: How are the nerves right now?
12: Right now I'm quite calm, but before we went up here I was super nervous, didn't want to eat a lot and so on. So. But now I'm quite calm for the session, so it will be super fun.
0: We hope you have a great time out there.
12: Thank you so much.
3: Just seeing Ian Salu, a local man, just pushing his bike through. And one man here who's done a few laps around here in his time. I'm going to grab a quick word with him if we can. We'll just let the newcomers just digest that fact and just try and get that out of the head. They've now got a five-minute delay. Is some young fella. I'll come around this side, actually. Hello.
13: Hello, mate.
3: Oh, hey, John. Okay, John McGuinness speaking to Brian McCormick there. Isn't it nice to be stood up here? You wouldn't want to be one of them, these young lads again, would you? Well, would you?
13: Oh, well, that was 30 years ago. And I didn't have anybody show me around. I got a bloke in a white smock with a chalkboard, and it said, wet under the trees, leaves on the road, mist on the mowing. and I got a thumbs up, and that were it. Off we went. But
3: morning practice as well.
13: Yeah, 5:15, first bike away. But yeah, no, it's great. I'm excited. I'm really looking forward to a cheeky little lap. I'm on my road bike, so it's perfect. Got the mirrors on, so I'm keeping my eye on the three lads I got with me. Yeah, one of them's super nervous. We've got Aaron Hans, who's been around a bit, and another. A big lad, he looks like he'll beat you up, from Sweden, I think. Is he from Sweden? Yeah, he looks handy.
3: Don't fight him.
13: No. It's really nice here. I mean, it's all about these guys today, these newcomers. It's fantastic. There's a big line of newcomers here, some nicely turned out bikes, and we'll go out and show them the ropes a bit, as they say.
3: I bet you can't wait to see the classic TT lightweights in a few days, can you?
13: Just
3: love the 250s.
13: I wish I was the same size as I was in 99 when I rode one pretty handy, but... some nice bikes here this year. I'm interested to see that 600 class, those R6s and steel frame Hondas and stuff, just about my era when I started. It's just great to be back in Dalaman. You know, I just love this place, I adore it, and we're just about to go out and play on the most famous track in the world, so why not?
3: Go back to Bethany, just quickly, you got an exhibition coming up as well, haven't you, celebrating those 30 years?
13: Yeah, I've got about 17 bikes and an Arctic trailer, so we've just been, last few weeks have been fairly stressful, trying to get them all ready, but they've all got new brake fluid in, new tyres, new this, new that, so hopefully they'll all go around together next Friday. I'm really excited about it. I mean, it'd be nice, you know, like Locker's riding one and Milky's riding one, and a few of the guys around them, some of your rivals and sparring partners from the past, and I'm riding, going back and rejuvenating myself with my old 7 130 bike, which is I went for a ride on the road the other day, and maybe shouldn't tell that to the police.
3: Yeah, you shouldn't.
13: Yeah, but I went for a burn up the road, and I was like, wow, you know, it brought back some fantastic memories, and a little bit emotional when I got off it, and Alpine Tires made me some new levers for it, so I'm going to look the bomb and whatever happens when I go around on it. So really looking forward to that. And the exhibition, I'm not allowed to have a look at it. They want to do it, yeah. Let me walk into it afterwards. I've got all my trophies here, every single one of my TT trophies and awards that I've had, so there's about 150 of those, and we were up till 2 o'clock in the morning the other night polishing them all, the whole lot of us, so that was a task and a half. But yeah, no, I'd be dead proud to see it all together. Obviously, please come and have a look at it, come and share it all. It's it's been a long journey. It's been ups, downs, tears, laughter, you know, some awesome moments, some bad moments, but you know, it'll all be in that Mercury exhibition suite, and it'd be great to get it all together.
3: John, thank you very much for your time, and enjoy your spin.
13: Cheers, guys. Cheers. Have fun.
0: I'm just standing next to Thomas Altendorfer, Uccio, as he's known, all the way from Austria. Brilliant to see you here, and a big smile on your face.
14: Yeah, it's now go time. I'm really looking forward. So I'm a little bit nervous, but really looking forward to go now.
0: And you are with the Roadhouse Macau team. What does it mean to have that team behind you?
14: Yeah, it's good. So Brian gave me a lot of good tips and how to... We did a lot of laps with the cars now, and I know where to go now. I should know where to go now. The bike should know where it goes. So Brian rode it. So I'm prepared, yeah.
0: I tell you what, when you woke up this morning, it was that bit of rain. You must have been like, oh.
14: Yeah, I didn't rain, I think, for the last 3 months in Austria. So it was boiling hot, and now it's a little bit cold here, but all good.
0: What is your plan today then, Thomas?
14: Just get the laps in. Get the laps in, see where my markers are, and see how it goes.
0: We hope you have a brilliant time.
14: Yeah, thank you.
0: I'm just going to talk to Brian McCormick from the Roadhouse team. And it must be really weird for you being here, watching somebody going out and not going out yourself.
15: Yeah, it is really weird. And it's actually more nerve-wracking. Excuse the French, I'm shitting myself. But
0: excuse your language.
15: Yeah, there's, between him and Brandon. Brandon's going out after him as well. So between the two of them, I'd be, fairly nervous. I'm more nervous than this than I said if I was setting off. But look... The bike is the same as what it was, TT. Everything is the same as what it was for me, so it's safe, and hopefully he enjoys it. Once he comes in with a smile on his face, that's the main thing.
0: And everybody says it, don't they? You only get one newcomer's lap, so you have to just go out there and take it all in.
15: Exactly, and that's all I want to see, as I said, is just a big smile. That smile and then big wide open eyes when he comes in, and we'll know we've done a good job start off anyway. And look, hopefully we get some good practice in today, and tomorrow looks like a bit of a washout, a day off, but we'll go and enjoy it, and hopefully, as I said, he'll have a smile.
0: We will just see you pacing up and down now then for the next lap. Brian, thanks for talking to us.
15: No problem. Thank you very much.
3: Going to speak to one of our local riders just here now on the Motor World on the back. We'll just grab him if we can. Never mind him. I'm taller than him. I can speak to him. Kyle Casement, how are you, my friend?
16: I'm good. Do you know what? I've been like coiled spring all day. It's been a long time ago here. So, yeah, I don't know. I feel like I'm sat at the front of a roller coaster queue here. Don't know if it's a good idea or not, but
3: Alton Towers or somewhere
16: like that. Yeah.
3: It's going to be fun, though, isn't it? You've got good people behind you. And look, well, goodish people behind you. Haven't you? Young Kringle there, still a bit bashed up.
16: Yeah, no, I tell you what, I couldn't have better people in my corner, to be honest, from people advising me and to the sponsors I've got on board. Like, yeah, I couldn't ask for any better.
3: And as a Manx man, how proud to go down the hill?
16: I don't think words can explain it, to be honest with you. It's part of our heritage, isn't it? So
3: it is. Upper Jerby, not been too bad this year, has it?
16: Nah, it's been steady away, yeah. It's been all right. So, yeah, it's going to be a little bit different than Jerby, though.
3: It will be. Enjoy it, Carl Caseman. Enjoy your time.
16: Cheers. Thanks, Chris.
17: No, it's not him, man.
3: Sorry, Beth, are you there? Sorry, I thought you were picking up, Beth.
0: Sorry, yes, I am. I was just deep in conversation, just with Don Gilbert here, who's taken out some of the newcomers. And Don, obviously, brilliant to see you back here on the Isle of Man. It didn't all quite go to plan for getting here for TT. How are you?
18: Yeah, I'm right, thank you. Yeah, I'm quite surprised I'm here, to be honest with you. It was a bit touch and go. I only found out on Friday that I was able to race. So, we're just about to have a little gentle wobble around with the newcomers. So, just looking forward to it and getting stuck in, really, and just hopefully my arm's all right.
0: And what do you remember about your first time out round here?
18: What do I remember about what, sorry?
0: Your first time out round here.
18: It was pretty nerve-wracking, to be honest. A long time ago, to be fair, 2015, so can't quite remember that far back.
0: But you'll take them nice and gently today, will you?
18: What's that?
0: You'll take them nice and gently.
18: Oh, yeah, definitely, yeah. Yeah, a little shout-out to my mum and dad, because I know they're listening on the radio, so, yeah.
0: Great to talk to you, Don. Great to see you here. Thank you.
3: Just getting more updates from the Clark of the course. I'm not sure if Chris Boyd can pick up on that. It's quite hard because we're a little bit further up. We can't actually pick anything up. Boydie, could you just get those updates? A few damp patches around.
4: Yeah, just a couple. Gary Thompson in the Clark of the course just over the PA there to say that it's just very slightly damp on the approach into Parliament Square, so to be aware there. But he said it's drying very quickly. And then the place where they are showing the rain flag, the white flag with the red cross, is Whitegates through to Ramsey Hairpin. So just Whitegates through to Ramsey Hairpin, just to be aware, slightly damp but drying as we go, and that cloud does appear to be lifting as we look out from here at the in the tower at the TT grandstand. So hopefully all good to go, Chris.
3: Thank you very much, Chris Boyd. I'm just going to jump in and want to grab a word of them because look at that. He's like a child who's taking his toys away, Grant Thompson. Grant, I think the word is gutted, however you're here, because it was quite a big one at the Southern 100, wasn't it? Hiya.
19: Yeah, you know, to say I'm heartbroken, you know, to say the least, but to walk away what we did at the Southern 100, you know, realistically, I probably shouldn't be standing as well as I am. And, you know, massive thanks to all the team through that one, and my family and friends and everyone, because, you know, it's been a tricky few weeks, and I've not been too bad, to be fair, but coming and standing up here now, watching everyone go off in the newcomers lap, you know, 12 months ago today, it was me, and it's heartbreaking, but at the end of the day, we can always come back stronger next year.
3: And has that been the plan now? You're starting to build up again?
19: Yeah, so the healing's going really well. You know, we're miles ahead of what I expected to be, and I didn't expect to actually be moving around as well as I am. I got a hospital appointment again on Tuesday, and I think that's when we'll be able to start the physio. Obviously, there won't be any more racing for me for the end of the year, but I'll just try and come back stronger for next year and build up. You know, it's gutting because you work all year round to come for these big events. You know, this is the one I was wanting all year, and unfortunately, it's stopped play, but everything happens for a reason. But I'm just excited to get back next year and have another go.
3: All right, Grant, let you get back to the conversation with these lovely gentlemen here.
19: I'm getting bullied, you mean? That's about it.
3: Yes, well, quite right, too. Enjoy, guys. Thanks for your time. Cheers. Yeah, he must be gutted, mustn't he, Beth? Absolutely.
0: And we're gutted for him as well, yeah. Because, you know, he had a definite plan. He knew the speed that he wanted to go in order to make the next step up to TT. Obviously, this just puts it on the back burner a little bit. But you know what? He's still young, isn't he? He's still got a long career ahead of him.
3: His beard's got more ginger. Have you noticed that?
0: It has. I'm just going to say a very quick hello to Ian Solyu here, back just watching the newcomers go out. How you feeling?
20: Kind of nervous, so really looking forward to it. I mean, it's the first time in 10 years back on the Twin. What a brilliant place to be.
0: It really is, and thank goodness that sun is trying to make its way out at the moment. But Ian, just watching these orange vests here, there's no feeling like it.
20: There's nothing. The guys, their lives are never going to change. They're going to change. Nothing's ever going to be the same again.
0: Ian, great to talk to you. We'll catch up with you a little bit later. That's Ian Solyu there, Chris. But the bikes just now all lining up in their groups. And, God, blimey, you can feel the tension, can't you?
3: You can, and that is the first lot away already. They are gone. So Manx Grand Prix 2026, the newcomer riders heading out. Just a rider just with a problem, Chris Boyd. Can you pick up who that is there just below you?
4: Trying to just see if we can get the number. Unfortunately, it doesn't an obvious number on the back of the bike, unfortunately, but it'd be somebody in that first group that was away. I'm not sure of it. Maybe Ilium. Not sure if it's Ilian Quayle possibly there.
3: Okay.
4: Just struggling to get away. He's pulling in at the bottom end of the pit lane. Anyway, Chris, more and more riders leaving.
3: Yeah, there is. Tony Duncan on the number one machine has taken the next group of 1, 2, 3, 4, 3 away. Then it'll be Johnny Barton who's going next with all the rest of these newcomers and everything that they've worked for, everything that they've thought about over the winter months. 63 Gabriel Pons, and there we can see in his CBR Honda. Aaron West, it was, we're led to believe that has a problem at the bottom of pit lane there. So Aaron West with a problem off the line, the number four. I think he's on the 48 sport bike. I think he is. He changed to the other one. And here's John McGuinness, MBE, about to take some newcomers around. How good would this be, Beth, to be have this on your CV? John McGuinness took me round.
0: Yeah, it's on my bucket list, obviously, but I'm not sure it's ever really going to happen.
3: Oh, well, I'll tell you what, I could arrange it. If you want, Aaron Hands on 50, he's going 69, also going there as well. I did have 69. Where's 69? I've got a list here, and it's the wind doing the job again. The next group, they're getting them out quick, aren't they?
0: They really are, and it's just, you know, that iconic tap on the shoulder. You can just see the number seven, Travelling Marshall there, who is taking this next group out, and Aaron West...
3: That's what happens. Wally Jacobs from Maastricht there in the Netherlands on his senior machine. There he is on the 73 bike, the yellow-plated CBR 651, also in there too. That's Ashley Robson, 51, riding the sport bike machine, 52, also going as well. Bailey Harkham from Spalding on his machine. Dominic Herbertson. Dominic's going to be taking the next group away. He's got 53 just being behind there. That's the man with the big beard. Do we know all about Daniel Pearson? Daniel about to go. You can see the beard jutting out from underneath the lid. Daniel away. 60 also in there too. Andrew Coulter for Wakefield. And the next sediment rider is just ready to go. Stuart Hall's going to be taking the next group after this one. Don Gilbert is on the front of this group. 63 is in there. Gabriel Pons, we said, from France on the, well, it says senior machine, but I'm pretty sure that's a, that is actually a Super Twin he's on there. And listen to this, that beautiful TZ250 Yamaha, the green background with the white numbers. Have a listen. Just getting that up to temperature, very important. And away they go. Paul Jordan's going to be the next man to go. Jackson Racing Machine, the team that he normally rides for, won the classic bikes in behind him. In fact, 1, 2, 3 more classic bikes in behind him. Of course, in the Classic TT in 53, also in there, won the lightweight machines. That's the black background with the white numbers. They get away. And here comes our Carolyn. Carolyn Sells about to go. She must have had that lowered. There's no way she can touch the floor with that, because I had one of them and I couldn't touch the floor. She's about to go now in the CBR 600. Carolyn away, nice and steady. Couple of K4 350s in there. That's Russ Brook on one of them. And that is just about everybody away, Beth. Wow, look at the smile on your face.
0: Do you know what? It's just amazing, isn't it? There is just such a buzz up here, and getting those first laps in, just the number of newcomers here as well, it's just brilliant. I cannot wait to talk to them when they come back round. But it's just, it's not just the newcomers, is it? You know, we see the people who are here year after year who still get the same thrill coming around here. Boydie, I bet it's something you'd love to do, eh?
4: Thank you very much, Beth. Yeah, sorry, we were just paying attention to Aaron West's bike that's just being wheeled away, unfortunately, from the front of the scrutineering bays back into the paddock. So the Castle Pines rider from Colorado in the USA, he will still need to go out and do his newcomer lap at some point, because he cannot go out in a session until that newcomer speed control lap is complete. So they will need to find some space somewhere to slot him back in. We know from race control that they are going to let the back end of the train get to Ramsey Hairpin before we start what will be the first session then. So let's just take you through the plate colours as we start to look towards the first sessions of the Manx Grand Prix for 2026. And it's going to be Junior and Sports Bike. Junior and Sports Bike are on white numbers on a red plate on their bikes. So white numbers on a red plate for the juniors and the sports bike. Then the Super Sports, which is also the seniors, they are going to be blue numbers on a white plate. Hope you've got that, because when we get to Wednesday and with the Classic TT joining, it gets a lot more confusing. But we'll save that for Wednesday and all of the different numbers, colour combinations that we've got at that point. So sad news there for Aaron West. And all that time, Chris Kinley, building up and building up and doing all of the preparation to get here. You're desperate to get out there, probably nervous as anything, and you don't get any further than the bottom end of the pit lane.
3: Thank you very much, Chris Boyd. Yeah, it must be the worst. We're just talking to one of the officials here about Aaron West. And actually, Beth is trying to go down to the paddock there to see if you can find him. Beth, any sign of him up as of yet?
0: No, not yet. I'm just trying to hunt out this orange bib that might make him a little bit more distinctive. But obviously, if there's been a problem, they'll probably need to go back and sort it out. But yeah, hugely disappointing. Aaron all the way from America, and he's brought those bikes over. I think he has got a bit of a contingency. If there is a problem with one of the machines, he has got another one that he'd be able to go out on. But as Boydie was saying, it's just finding that slot, isn't it? Finding that space to get him out to get that first lap underway.
3: Yeah, that's one thing we was discussing with somebody today. They're asking, well, why do the newcomers have to go out? And it is actually in the regulations that they have to go and do it. Otherwise, they get, like Chris Boyd says, you cannot do the practice session, because we've had instances before where riders have only just about got to Quarterbridge and have stopped. What we'll do is, with the time just on, what are we on there now? We've got my watch on, not like our engineer, is at 1:46. We'll take a short break, back at the grandstand in a moment.
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22: 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Never enter closed roads on foot or in a vehicle. It's both dangerous and illegal. When roads begin to reopen, do not enter until the road's open car, marked with red flashing lights, has passed. Always follow the instructions of marshals and officials. They're there to keep everyone safe. If you see something, say something. Make sure you know the latest road closure updates by following the WhatsApp info line. Stay off closed roads. Obey our marshals. Stay safe, stay informed with the Manx Grand Prix and Classic TT info line.

0: back here then at the TT Grandstand for Manx Grand Prix 2026, where the newcomer speed control laps are underway. The lead group, which is the group that was being led by Milky, of course, they are just going through Kirkmichael at the moment, and the back end of the train are out around Gorthley, maybe Greba area still. So there's quite a long train here. They're going to let the back end of that train get up to Ramsey before they release the first part of the qualifying session, which is going to be untimed for the sport bike and junior classes. And let's just give the sponsors a bit of a mention as well. Good of them to sponsor these Manx Grand Prix races. It will be the Road Racing News Sport Bike Manx Grand Prix and Carol Nash Junior Manx Grand Prix when we get to them. And on the Super Sport machines, it will be the Glover Law Super Sport Manx Grand Prix and the Oakles Senior MGP. And let's just give you a little bit of a rundown of how things are going to work over the next couple of weeks, because obviously we have the Classic TT joining in from tomorrow evening, actually, although the main first session for them is on Wednesday. So today we have the opening sessions for the Manx Grand Prix classes. Tomorrow night, weather permitting, we are due to have further session each for the MGP Supersport and Senior and the MGP Junior and Sports Bike. There will also be, at the end of tomorrow's session, if it happens, a Classic TT one lap qualifying session. That will be repeated on Tuesday, so we will have Senior and Supersports out first of the Manx Grand Prix, and then Junior and Super Twins, and then the Classic TT machines that want to go out will be able to do one lap at the end of that session. Then on Wednesday, all classes will be out. Again, an evening session, so from 6:30 we will have the Classic TT Formula 1 Junior and Juniors out with the Senior and Super Sport Manx Grand Prix machines. Then we will have a session for the Classic TT Lightweight and Ultra Lightweights with the Manx Grand Prix Junior and Sports Bikes. And then we will have a separate session for the Classic TT Historic Senior and Juniors, the 500s and the 350s. That will be repeated on Thursday evening, all being well. And then on Friday, we are due to have a daytime session. Friday morning, 10:15. It shows here we're due to have the 500s and the 350s back out again. Then we will have a session for the lightweights, ultra lightweights and MGP juniors and sports bikes. And then following that, a session for the big bikes, the Classic TT F1s, Classic TT juniors, the new 600 category for this year, and the MGP senior and super sports. On Saturday, we will go racing at Manx Grand Prix 2026. We're due to have that opening Road Racing News Sport Bike Manx Grand Prix, followed by a practice session for the Classic TT Lightweight, Ultra Lightweight, Historic Seniors and Historic Juniors, and then the opening Glover Law Supersport Manx Grand Prix will be in. So it'll be race, qualifying race. Then on Monday, we have the Junior Manx Grand Prix and Senior Manx Grand Prix, and a third race as well, the Historic Junior Classic TT. And that will take us into the rest of the Classic TT week, which then picks up from then. Manx Grand Prix will be done by the end of that Monday. The rest of the week will then be the remaining Classic TT races, and it's going to be 10 race schedule across the whole of the week. Just how to listen? Of course, you're listening to us now, so you'll be on one of these AM 1368 around the course on FM 87.9, 101.6, DAB in Douglas and the Central Valley, or online. Where to pick up the timing? When we get to the time sessions, go to timing.iomttracers.com or timing.manxgrandprix.co.uk. 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And if you're new to it, you will need to set up an account. It's completely free. You just need to set it up. So maybe go and set that up now whilst we have time. And apart from that, I think that sort of brings us up to date. Where's the front end of the train now? It looks like it's out through Glentrammon type area for the front end of the train, the back end of the train just about Glen Helen. So quite a long way to go on this. And so when we get the back end of that train to Ramsey Hairpin, we'll be good to go. For the moment, let's go back down to Beth.
1: I'm standing next to Andy Farrell, who is sporting some very, I don't know how I'd describe your headwear, really.
2: Everybody tells me I look like a Peaky Blinders, but I've never, ever watched it. This is just to keep the old head warm. We've got no hair, you know. So
1: brilliant to see you back here, Andy. Obviously, this is an event that that does mean so much to you.
2: Oh, yeah, I love it. I love it. I feel right at home here, you know, even in the paddock. It's just home. I do genuinely love it, and I do hope it goes on for a long, long time. I feel like the numbers are dropping though when walking through the paddock there, looking in the holding area and going, geez, a couple of years ago, when I started coming here, the place was rammed. But yeah, look, it's great to be here, and you know, it's dry so far, there's a few clouds overhead, so I'm looking forward to getting out on the bike.
1: And speaking of bikes, is it true that you still have one in your lounge with some lights on it?
2: I do. It's too cold outside, and you know yourself. It looks prettier in my house than outside, you know. It's, that's a special bike to me, but I think it's going to stay there for a while, you know.
1: And in terms of preparation for something like the MGP, Andy, would you be able to give us a sense of what it's like for you?
2: Yeah, so look, you know, everybody thinks I'm slamming pints of Guinness all the time, and I'm not training at all. I like a pint. I usually have 1 pint, maybe 2 pints, every now and again. It's just when I put it on social media, people go, oh, you're drinking pints of Guinness.
1: We're just getting some information there from Clark of the course, Gary Thompson, just talking about the start of this session, which will be at 2 o'clock. So getting those announcements over the tannoy, Andy, I guess every single time your stomach clenches a little bit.
2: Yeah, you just want to hear what he's saying. So look, at you know, once he's given us the go-ahead and there's no more wet patches, it's 100%. But yeah, getting back to the training, like, you know, getting bike fit, getting physically fit, you know, eating right. And, you know, most days I try and get 10 to 15K in. I won't say a jog at all, but I did my best. You know, I'm not spring chicken, so yeah, I'm just getting the head up to speed on bikes and that, you know. And you know, we have two new bikes here with the Super Twin, with the electric fan and cow, powered by Steadplan Aprilia. So we've had a day out in Derby yesterday. I did ride it in RMI. Good bike, you know. We'll see what we can do out here and just gel with it and just get it set for the track and see how it goes.
1: Well, it's great to see you back here, Andy. Will you be keeping your Peaky Blinders cap on under your crash helmet?
2: Yeah. There's no room at my big fat head.
1: Andy, thank you so much.
3: Nice to hear Andy Farrell. He does look like Peaky Blinders. 2009, his debut here as well. Couple of time winner around here. As Andy does a lot of work to promote the Skerries down there. And good to see all those races coming back. I'm going to go and grab a word with them. With Liam Chalk now. So you're at the front here with Liam, and you should never be at the front of the queue, Liam Chalk, should you? Hello.
4: How are you?
3: Oh, yeah, mate. How's the form?
4: Good, yeah.
3: How's the year been on the roads back home?
4: It's been steady enough. Steady enough. No 750s. I was learning a lot with that. And Ryan and me ran the twins as well, and with good steady runs in it, and just checking, changing a few things, and just making myself comfortable on all the bikes.
3: Nice to be on the bike you're on here last year, though, eh?
4: Yeah, it's great to be back with Team KMR and Ryan again and Craig and all the lads. And again, I'm back with my own 750 and my own boys running that as well. So it's great to have the same boys around you every year.
3: I was there watching Ryan before. He treats us like a baby. He was polishing it and all sorts stood here, wasn't he?
4: Oh, this is the favourite child. This is his bride and joy, in fairness.
3: Glad you said that, not me. What's your hopes for this week? Obviously, you're there or thereabouts, aren't you, for a podium?
4: Just tip away, like last year, things happened in the race and it just didn't work out for me, so just again, just take it as it is and see what happens. There's no pressure.
3: Nice and relaxed, that's what we like. Thanks very much and good luck.
4: Thank you very much, and best of luck to all at the Manx Grand Prix.
1: We're just watching the first newcomers just making their way back into the paddock, but Oliver Dean back here. A couple of years now you've been here at the MGP, and I understand you left your phone unattended for a little bit last night.
5: Yeah, unfortunately I did, yeah. Got rinsed.
1: You've got a team who quite liked having a little bit of fun with that, but overall, how are you feeling ahead of MGP 26?
5: Yeah, feeling good, to be fair. We finished on a high last year. I am a bit nervous, but that's to be expected, but I'm just looking forward to getting down the road.
1: And obviously, come the nervous wee, which I've just stopped you from going. Are you going to be all right?
5: Yeah, listen, I had a lot of wee, so I'll be all right.
1: And just very quickly, how are your team feeling? Who have you got with you?
5: We've got the same team as last year, really. The only person that's new is Troy, so we've got Chris James and Jason, and Troy, who's new, so we're easing him into it.
1: And that's the thing, isn't it? It's good to have the people who've been here with you the years before, because you kind of have that understanding between you.
5: Yeah, with any bike racing, you need consistency in everything, and if you haven't got that, you might as well not turn up.
1: Great to talk to you, Ollie. You might be able to just nip behind that wall, maybe.
5: Yeah, I don't think so.
1: Oliver Dean there, Chris.
3: Great, that. Do you know what? I've seen it happen so many times. Just a look in your programme now on the sport bikes. Number 6, Eddie Wormald. Now, he is actually on the Flitwick Yamaha. Okay, so he's on the Flitwick Yamaha, the sport bike, or the Super Twin, if you want to call it that. So that is now all the tyre warmers starting to come off. And I'm going to walk through and just give you a little read through what the screen says here. They have like a digital TV screen, which is kind of put on its side. And it says course updates, damp patches, Kerrimore, Stella Maris and the Ramsey Airpin. So normally the usual sort of places. And of course, if the flag needs to be displayed, the Orange Army are out there doing a fantastic job as always. They will display that. So who's going to be the first rider down the line? It is the Southern Irish rider on his ER6, who we just had a quick chat to there. This is, of course, Liam Chalk on his Kawasaki on the Jack Reed Cars bikes. And if, Jack, if you're listening back home, I'll see you over here if you do get over for Manx Grand Prix this year. And bring your golf clubs. That's all I'm going to say. Who's going to be the second rider behind him is four. Of course, that's Scotch rider, Gala Shields rider on his Aprilia, the RSS 660. Stewart Garage Services on the side of that. Then we got number five in behind him. That's Graham McAleese from Limafady on his RS660, the sport bike. The green background with the white numbers, or green or red. Some of them run green, some of them run red. Tell you what, Eddie Wormald would be one to watch out for in this, I think, as we get to round about 30 seconds to go before the start of this one. Eddie Wormald on that sixth bike. He showed some good pace at the Southern 100. Grant Thompson, not obviously, at number seven, unfortunately. And then we got number eight, Owen Monaghan in there too. We've got number nine, of course, Callum Pert, the Scottish rider from Edsel on his sport bike machine. Aprilia seems to be the bike. Then we got 16 in behind there, Stephen Galton. He's on a pattern. Well, it says pattern, but I don't think it is. But here we go. And there goes the sound of the number three machine. Liam Chalk is away. Johnny Stewart next to go on the Aprilia. The RS660 is away. Number five is next to go. Number five, we mentioned Graham McAleese from Limavady. Oh, listen to this. The flipping motorcycle machine. This will go well.

Goodness me, that's such a great sound out of that, really is. Number 8 is next to go then. Owen Mon, as we said, from Derbyshire on his RS660, the Aprilia. RC Racing, Ryan Blackburn joining on the side of that. Number 9 comes up to the line, Callum Pert on his Kawasaki. Nice and steady way for Callum. 16. Well, Stephen Gorton, it says Patton in your race guy, but it's not. He's on an Aprilia RS660. Number 10 is next to go. Number 10, we better get his name right, wouldn't we? William Birchall. His mother's listening, we've been told, so we've got to get it right. If we got it wrong, let us know. Thank you, William. He's away. And here is Andy Farrell on the one bike. Changed his hats from the Peaky Blinder to a racer. And Andy is a couple of time winner around here. The electric Vanco on the side of that. 12 to go. Next machine. Dave MacArthur on his Aprilia from Bewley. On his RS660 Aprilia, he gets away. 14. It seems a popular machine of choice, does the Aprilia. 14 is Lee Harrow. Lee, of course, from Londonderry on the RS660. He gets away. Number 11 is next to go. Michael McKinnon. Michael's on another one of those Aprilias. McKinnon racing on the side of that. Looks pretty smart, and he gets away. 15 is next to go. 15 is Oliver Dean. He's on an Aprilia. The Wakefield rider, RS660. The OC Graphics team. Nice, this one. JMR, Jack Mears racing. That is Jack Mears. Let's have a listen to this. Kawasaki ER6, he's on, and he gets away. Richard Kay from St. Stephen's Church on his sport bike. Now, this is an R7 he's on. That's a Yamaha machine. Number 30 is next to go. That's Charlie Hopkins. He's on another R7 machine. The Bradford rider riding for the VRS team, Robbie Sylvester and the guys. 35 is next. Lee Stanaway from Stafford on his Kawasaki Z650 this time. Those distinctive colours that Robbie's ran for so many times, and he gets away. 18, Salvatore Solustro from Lanigo on his Aprilia RS660, but he's got a slightly different exhaust pattern on that. Exhausts are up under the seat. 26 is next to go. Stuart Clotworthy. Oh, just hitting that rev limiter there, but he is away. 32 next. Nicholas Stearin from Le Mans on his Aprilia, an RS660. 21 is next to go. David Thomas from Fremont on his well, it says RS660 on here, but it doesn't look an Aprilia to me. Oh, I think it is, though. Yeah, I think he will. It's one of the first one, different seat on the back. 29, Dale Broom. Max Mann, of course, Dale. Colin Croft. A lot of experience here as Crofty gives us a bit of a wink. Crofty's been around the block here and around this circuit so many times. 40 is next to go. Blake Kelly, another one of the local guys. Pink machine for Blake, the Unrestricted Isle racing machine. I'm sure if you follow those guys, there'll be some videos popping up, no doubt. 22, William Grant about to go, the Scarborough rider, riding for Fran Cowton, the Cowton racing team, and he gets away in his Kawasaki. 28 is next to go, Mike Allen. Mike's on an Aprilia on his RS660. I'm not going to say what the sticker says on the bottom of his fairing, and you can work that one out for yourself. 34, Noel Carroll about to go, Noel. A lot of experience on that machine. Noel on his Kawasaki gets away. Another man with a lot of experience, 36, Noel, just having a problem off the line, but he is away now. The Pellebrew Racing bike, so this will be the same bike that Paul Cassidy campaigns. 36, that's Darren Creer from the Isle of Man. 43, Jason Whelan from Laos on his RS660 Aprilia, and he's away. 41 is next, Luke Blevins, local man Ramsey in the Isle of Man, and Blevy gets away. 47 is next to go. Kay Thornton Autos on the side of that. That's Liam Thornton. Liam from West Lancashire on his Aprilia, and away he goes. 45, McKinstry Racing on the side of this machine. That's Ian Saloon on the Kawasaki 650 Twin. 46 is next to go. That's Jeffrey Vermont. Jeffrey, of course, from Rembouke on his ER6. Jeffrey is away. 42. Leon Murphy next. See more newcomers popping in.
So 42 is next to go. 42, Leon Murphy, as we said. Leon goes.

0: Union Sport Bike Session is already on the run out towards the 11th milestone, but the last of the newcomer group is still making its way towards the bungalow, Chris.
1: Thank you very much. Let's get down into Parc Fermé. Beth, maybe have some excitable newcomers in there.
2: I think excitable might be the word. Ilium Quayle, talk us through that one.
3: Yeah, no, that was, yeah, best thing in the world. Like, yeah, especially, you know, to follow your dad around. It's pretty special, isn't it? And, you know, we were coming over the mountain then, just me, I could just see him in front of me. So, yeah, no, it's... yeah, unbelievable.
2: And it must be so strange when you've planned for something in your head, you've gone round this course, I know you've done lats with your dad only sort of like the past few months or so, and you have an expectation. What is real life like then?
3: Yeah, it's, you know, you watch like an onboard at like Donington Park or something, and then you get there and you think, fucking hell, it doesn't, sorry.
2: Excuse the language, but understandable.
3: It doesn't look like it does on the camera. And then I don't know why, but I thought it would feel the same, but no, it's, you know, some bits I'm on my way to work, Yeah, unbelievable.
2: So now you kind of have to just calm yourself down a little bit and sort of get on with the plan for the rest of the day.
3: Yeah, so get a drink now and then go out from the pattern for a couple laps and yeah, see, hopefully this weather holds off.
2: Tell you what, first time out there completely on your own.
3: Yeah, I know. Oof. Scary stuff.
2: Ilium, great to see you looking so happy. And there is Dad there just running back. And just very quickly, Milky, I'm going to run with you, but not very fast. How was that then?
4: Yeah, it was all good. I mean, the conditions are a bit, yeah... from Ginger Hall, from out of the hairpins, really trick up towards Tower Bends. It's quite slick and stuff. So, yeah, just steady away. And the new tarmac just seems to hold the dampness a bit more. But, yeah, and I mean, it was good run out for the kids. You know, they all enjoyed it, I think. So, yeah, so happy days, yeah.
2: And the boy is very happy.
4: Yeah, well, why wouldn't he be? Why wouldn't he be?
2: Richard Milky Quayle there, who is, as we always say, Chris Kinley, the busiest man down here in the paddock at any motorsporting event. Boydie, some more information for us.
0: Yeah, no, just really to say where we are with this session at the moment, because obviously it's untimed, so if you're on the timing screens, you won't see any information for this session. The leading riders are out around Rencullen type area, heading out towards Bishop's Court and on out to Balath, and the last of the newcomer groups still shows as making its way across from the bungalow out towards sort of the 32nd and Windy Corner type areas. So we've got a little bit of a spread of machines on the course, and just whilst we're talking about the newcomers, we'd just like to say that we also remember both Aaron Sadler and James Walsh, who were both due to be part of the newcomer contingent at this meeting. And we think we'll keep all of those closest to both riders very much in our thoughts. We will head back down. Chris Kinley.
1: Yeah, just watching a couple of the newcomers who've been out for a little trundle around. They're getting themselves lined up here now. Just picture the scene in the little Parc Fermé area here, and there's a little ramp that they have to go up to, and it's number 49 in there. That's Andrew Hurd, and also number 59, Mauro Puncini, is going to be going out. But Beth, who have you got?
2: I am sitting here with August Kroon, all the way over from Denmark. August, you've just had your first run out there. How was it?
5: Oh, I'm lost for words. I don't even know what to say. It was... fast, bumpy, yeah, crazy, but so much fun. It was, we caught the group in front already at Glen Helen, and I felt like we were not going that fast, and I felt like I knew where I was going, so I'm happy. Now I just, I'm looking forward to going out by myself and getting some more laps, but yeah, first impressions are really good.
2: And as for so many people, this has been a dream that you've had for such a long time.
5: Yeah, it's been 2 years of planning and hard work, and to finally be here, it's like unbelievable. I think I just tonight when we're finished, I think it will all settle in, and I can think what we have achieved. But to be here is just very nice. It's a dream come true.
2: And there's also obviously the family link here with the Isle of Man.
5: Yeah, my granddad, he raced here in the TT, so following in his footsteps, it's a great experience for me as well.
2: Absolutely brilliant. We're so pleased you're here and that you enjoyed it, and now just having a little bit of rest. You were very prepared, bringing your chair down.
5: Yeah, just need a sip of water and then we're ready to go again.
2: Have a great one. Thanks for talking to us.
5: Thank you.
1: Just going to go and have a little chat with Cantor Bailey, see his smile. Look at that. Young Bailey Harker, how was that?
6: Yeah, it was good. It's nice to finally get out there and have a lap with nothing on the road and finally achieve something what I've been dreaming of in childhood.
1: When you close your eyes and just think back through that lap, are you going to hang on to that, or are you going to do that all later, or are you just thinking about it now in your head?
6: to be fair, I don't know what I'm thinking of, but no, I'm just really excited to now get

0: out on my own and control the pace. Like, I've never been a fan of newcomer laps because the instructors usually either go too fast at certain points and too slow in the others. But I was really good. Like, I enjoyed it, so it's very helpful. So just looking forward to it now.
1: Bailey, enjoy the lap on your own.
0: Thank you very much.
1: There's Bailey Harker. Let's get back to Chris Boyd.
2: Yeah, the last of the groups, I think, we're just seeing turning in to the paddock at the north gate. They are about to open the south gate. So these newcomers are now going to be allowed to go out for the first time on their own on the TT course. They're being advised that there will be flags from the bottom of Bray Hill through to Quarterbridge. In fact, here they come up onto the south ramp in their orange bibs, resplendent. The newcomers about to go out for the first time on their own on a lap of the TT course. What a thrill this will be. 49 is going to lead us away. See if we can pick up who that is on the list. In fact, Chris Kinley's down there.
1: Yeah, 49 Andrew Hurd, and 59 just behind him. 59, of course, is Mauro Poncini. 55 is about to go next. Spoke to him before he went out, didn't we? 55, James McLaren. 52, Bailey Harker, who we've just spoken to. Bailey on that Cowton racing bike, the ER6, a lot of experience in that cab, and that must be so reassuring for a rider to come in and be able to give all the information to Fran and all the team there. Well, that is loud going down there, isn't it? Did not forget, there is a speed limit in the pit lane, 60 kilometres an hour, even though it's still qualifying. And Chris, I think he said that, well, I'll come back to you and say there's more riders coming up. It is an untimed session, this one, but the laps will still count, which is the important thing. They need to do the laps. There's 64 next to come up here now. It's Chris Meyer on his Kawasaki on the McKinstry machine there. Chris, I wonder if he's going to get the stilts out, because he's a bit of a funny man, is there, Chris Meyer, the rider from Reinsdorf in Germany. Won quite a few times at Armoy too, regular competitor on the Irish road, but making his debut here at the Manx on the 64 bike. Just looking to see if anybody else is making the way up yet, see if anybody's come in and just downloaded all the data and just spoke to the teams. I don't know if Beth's got anybody to speak to there. It's just no riders here at the moment. Beth?
3: Well, I'm just in the mix here, and a lot of the newcomers just getting their helmets on, just preparing to go out again for that first time on their own. I can see Aaron Hans just putting his gloves on here, so it's a flurry of excitement and preparation down here, as it normally is at this point in time. But I'm just going to run in front of Roger Wibberley here. Hello. Obviously not a newcomer, just watching all these guys coming back in from their first run out. What do you remember about your first time?
4: Next year it'll be 25 years ago since I did my newcomer, so a long time ago. They'd be all nervous and stuff like that. In my day, we didn't have a newcomer's lap, so it was, I think I set off with Mark Parrott, I think, actually.
3: It's so funny, isn't it? And, you know, a year is a long time, isn't it, Roger, when you're racing around here? It doesn't matter whether you're a newcomer or not. There's a lot of preparation that goes into it.
4: Oh, lots of preparation, especially with, like, classic superbike. We've got a new 600 classic bike, as well as a modern 600.
3: Your team looking after you, though?
4: Sorry?
3: Your team looking after you, though?
4: Yeah, Mike's looking after me as normal, giving me abuse like he normally does.
3: Brilliant to see you here, Roger. Thanks for talking to us.
1: Yeah, we did get Aaron Hans up to the ramp. Beth, you were calling him, putting his gloves on, and he has headed out. A couple more newcomers just ahead of that. So the session will end at 14:35. We'll take a very short break.
5: For the safety of everyone, there is a no-fly zone for all drones within 1,000 metres of the mountain course, with riders and helicopters travelling around the island at high speeds. There is zero tolerance with drones. Large fines, court appearances, and equipment seized and destroyed. If you're over for the TT, don't ruin your trip and put everyone at risk. Stay safe and leave the drone at home.
6: 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If you see something, say something. Make sure you know the latest road closure updates by following the WhatsApp info line. 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

0: Back here at the CT Grandstand, where the leading riders in this opening untimed qualifying session for the Road Racing News Sport Bike and Carol Nash Junior Manx Grand Prix classes are just through the bungalow. So leading riders just through the bungalow, and other riders, the back end of the main train that was went away, are just on their way out through Sulby at the moment. And then the newcomers that have got away, the first of those is on the way up from Ballacrane to Ord's Glen Helen. So a bit of a gap then to when the newcomers came in, managed to have a little bit of a chance just to have a think and then get themselves out for their first lap on the mountain course. You heard Chris Kinley say these laps, although on time, do count towards qualification. So let's just remind you of what is needed to start a race. A newcomer to the TT Mountain course qualifying for the first time must complete a minimum of 6 laps. So these laps will count towards that. MGP and Classic TT newcomers have to complete the speed control lap before taking part, which is what Alan West will have to get him back out there to do that. All other competitors must complete 5 laps in qualifying, 2 on each bike entered as a minimum. So for the newcomers, it's 6 laps. For everybody else, it's 5, but a minimum of 2 laps on each entered, one of which must be within the qualifying times, and there is a set qualifying time for each of the classes, both Manx Grand Prix and Classic TT, that we will maybe come to later on. But that's what they're trying to achieve, and these laps are counting towards that, and it's all about Beth getting those laps on the board.
1: It certainly is, and I just want to speak to another of our newcomers here, Andrew Coulter. The first time out there then, what was it like?
2: Just crazy, absolutely crazy. It's just, it's been that lifelong dream to do that, and then to finally get to do it was just, yeah, phenomenal.
1: Where were the bits that surprised you most?
2: Mainly like today, like we've been saying about the damp and stuff down towards Ramsey, and the white lines down towards there were a little bit sketchy, but other than that, it's been as to be expected.
1: And you know what, so much goes into this, Andrew, doesn't it? You know, sacrifices have to be made. Obviously, you've got your own business as well. This is just, I mean, it's just your life.
2: Yeah, oh, absolutely. Everything that I've done before is to work to this point.
1: And I guess it's one thing going out there with that speed-controlled lap. Now, you're going to be heading out there on your own. How does that feel?
2: A little bit more nerve-wracking than what I thought it was going to be, actually. I thought after that, I'd be really, really like fine. But knowing that I had somebody to follow earlier, that was easy. But this is going to be a little bit more, yeah, a bit more nerve-wracking now.
1: Tell us who you've got with you.
2: So this is Sam. I've raced with Sam at No Limits. We've got really close. So he's come over to help me this year and keep me going.
1: And that's really important, isn't it? Someone who understands what racing is like and what you need. It has to always be intuitive.
2: Oh, yeah, absolutely. I mean, some of the things like now, he's like telling me to stop doing something so he can do it. Like, get out of the way, I'm doing it. So, yeah, it's good that he's got that kind of knowledge and, yeah, the expertise to do it.
1: Great to see you with such a smile on your face. Enjoy the rest of your afternoon.
2: I'm trying not to cry on you this time.
1: It's fine. I'm used to it.
3: First of all, leading riders should be making their way in and out of Governor's Bridge. They're on the road there now. In fact, the first one comes into view, and it's really scary. They just appear, and all of a sudden, it's just a flash. A lot of dust being kicked up by this. First rider, and he goes straight through. And, of course, Johnny Stewart on his Aprilia, the RS660. Over the top he goes as another rider comes out to get there. The Lappens, he's going to be mixed in with the traffic. That's Lawrence Rothmathwell from Bad Waldsey, I think that is. Bad Waldsey on his RS660. So Johnny Shooter's got a good march in everybody, actually. Second rider interview there now. Who's it going to be? Let's have a little listen. It's Chalky. There he goes away on the 3-bike. Liam Chalk as the newcomer heads out with his lap as well. Then, of course, number 63, another machine interview. As he come up and out of the little rise, and a lot of dust kicked up again. They're so close. Whoa, Eddie Wormald, that is on the 6 machine. And Eddie comes straight past us there now. That is so fast. Really, really is. And Eddie is actually coming in off the Flitwick machine. Beth's going to keep talking to newcomers. Beth, who have you got this time?
1: I'm standing with Jordan Larkin. And I was just saying, Jordan, it must be a little bit one of those moments where you're a bit stunned, maybe.
4: Yeah, definitely. You could say stunned, shocked. But loved every minute of it so far.
1: Tell us a little bit why you wanted to be here.
4: I came last year and I've been road racing back home, and I thought, have to do it. Just, it's unbelievable. I've always watched the TT, so to get to ride around it myself behind John McGuinness is something different, isn't it?
1: That must be so strange when it's something you wanted to do. And who better to go out behind? What did we? Have a little bit of an issue, you say, the quick shifter or something on the bike?
4: Yeah, the quick shifter just stopped working. Well, never worked the whole time, really. So it was just
5: took a bit of adjustment, and going off the throttle, she was pitching forward, and then coming back onto the throttle, she's pulling backwards again. So hopefully get that sorted before practice.
1: And then, yeah, the plan, I guess, just to get as many laps in as you possibly can. Who have you got with you?
5: Mum, girlfriends, a couple other ones helping, pretty much everybody, whole family.
1: Let's just talk to your girlfriend here, because you are no stranger to racing yourself.
6: No, I'm not. A bit nervous. Obviously, I've been over here twice before. No, it's good fun. It's good to see him out finally, and hoping he enjoys it more than anything.
1: Do you think we'll ever see you on this start line?
6: Oh, gosh. Maybe 10 years' time. Maybe.
1: And can we just say hello to Mum as well? And I don't know what it must be like from your point of view, watching him go out there, knowing obviously it's something that he really wants to do. But yeah, how is it?
7: Very, very nerve-wracking. To be honest, I was more nervous yesterday. So whenever I got up this morning, there was kind of like a calm had come over me. And I was just like, he is actually going to be okay. So I was okay with him on the start line and I didn't shake. And see, as soon as he went down that hill, that was when it kicked in. But yeah, he's going to be fine, and he enjoyed it, and he's behind John McGuinness, and that's one of his idols. So yeah, I was really pleased for him, and pleased for him that he's finally done his lap.
1: And did you always know that Jordan was destined to do this sort of thing?
7: Jordan has been riding bikes from he's about 4, so I kind of suspected that someday this would happen. So his 2 brothers ride bikes, his uncles, you know, it's kind of one of them things that's in the family. So I did expect it to happen someday. And like, he's an adult now, so I can't. It's either support him or sit at home, but no, I'll go with him everywhere he goes, every step of the way.
1: Oh, that's just so lovely. Have you got a specific role here for MGP?
7: Not really, because I don't think I'd be much use to anybody. I'm just going to be that mum that's going to sit and shake and wait for the laps to come round. But no, it's so far so good.
1: Hope you have a brilliant week over here.
7: Yeah, brilliant. Thank you.
1: That is Jordan Larkin's girlfriend, his mum as well, and Jordan himself. And yeah, just really putting into words what it means to be here.
3: Good stuff, Beth. Thank you very much for that. That sound in the background you can hear was Eddie Wormald. He's one of the riders who came in after a run. He's done a couple of changes to that and headed back out again. Going straight on is Andy Farrell on the number 1 bike. Number 9, Callum Pert. 10, William Burchell. Michael McKinnon on 11, he pulled in. Dave MacArthur went straight on. And Lee Hara also came in on his Aprilia. Beth, who have you got?
1: Well, we spoke to Thomas Altendorfer from Austria just before he went out. Looking very calm, I have to say.
8: Yes, so now the first things are done and I really liked it, and now I'm eager to go out again.
1: What was it like getting that tap on the shoulder?
8: Yeah, it felt really good. It felt like arriving now, and just the lap behind John Barton was like a dream, and now we're going, and I hope we're going fast then.
1: Well, that's the thing, isn't it? Have you picked up, I mean, it's obviously early days, but where your favourite parts of the course might be?
8: I think everywhere, to be honest. No, just kidding. I don't know right now. So we were just driving really carefully and slowly, and it was an eye-opener over Crosby. And I first jumped a road bike, so that was crazy. But I felt really good, and that's it. Yeah.
1: Tell you what, it must be so strange. You've done so many laps in a car around here, but suddenly just having the road to yourself, pretty much. Yeah, I can't even imagine.
8: Yeah, the biggest difference is there are no other cars, and you can use both sides of the road now. So you can straight line a lot of corners, and that's one thing you have to have in mind. But I got it now, and let's see if in faster speeds when we build up, if it stays like that.
1: Sure it will. Thomas, thanks so much for talking to us.
8: Thank you.
1: Back to you, Boydie.
0: Thank you very much. And well, we were told this was going to be an untimed session, but the public facing system, if you're on timing.manxgrandprix.co.uk, is now showing time. So we can tell you that the Gala Shield rider, Johnny Stewart, was the fastest on that opening lap on the Aprilia, 112.796 miles per hour. Eddie Wormald there on the Flitwick Yamaha, which we don't know if that's if the same bike or a sister bike to the one that Jeremy McWilliams won with at the Northwest 200 and Joe Yeardley won with at the Southern 100. He's done 110.896 on the opening lap. Andy Farrell then is third fastest, 110.111. Then Liam Chalk on the Ryan Farquhar, the KMR, Jack Reed Cars, Kawasaki, 109.49. Then Lee Hara, the young Belfast rider, I think he's only 20, made a good impression right through since he made his debut a year or two ago, 107.388. And Owen Monaghan, the sixth fastest, at 106.403. They are now out well onto their second lap and through Glen Helen. We're just trying to have a look at the map and see where they are. The leading riders, yeah, are on their way into Kirkmichael already. In fact, beyond there, possibly as far as Sulby, and in fact into Ramsey for the leading riders. This session due to come to an end at 2:35, so another 7.5 minutes or so, and then we will be getting the Super Sport, which is also the MGP senior class, underway. So there's plenty happening now, Chris, and we're starting to get times.
3: That's good that he's starting to get times. It's a bit of a bonus and we get a bit of time. I'm just looking down. It is so, so calm. And here's one more rider goes through. 28, that was, goes through. Obviously, don't have the times down here. That's Mike Allen on his machine. And Michael is making his way through. I've just seen Ashley Robson, I think, getting ready to go. Ashley just making her way out for her first lap on her own. And that must be, Beth, just a bit of a thrill, mustn't it? To go out, okay, you heard him saying a bit earlier on, Bailey Harker, don't like the newcomer laps because, you know, you never know what sort of pace that the instructor's going to go at, you know. But here, you're out on your own. It's your choice. And like a lot of people have said over the years, throttle both ways, isn't it?
1: Absolutely, yeah. I mean, I'm going to sound like I know what I'm talking about, not. But, yeah, I guess, you know what to expect here. This is part of the deal, isn't it? You have to take that newcomer lap in first. But just talking to Thomas Uccio Altendorfer there, now is the time where you are completely on your own. So all this preparation really comes into its own, and you find out just how well you know that course. And it always baffles me, you know, these people, we talk about, you know, from 15 countries around the world, who know this course better than most of us who live here on the Isle of Man. They know every single nook and cranny of it. They have studied it, they have learnt it, they could recite it in their head. They've got different ways of learning it. And I know, talking about Ashley Robson, you know, she's sort of learnt it in sections and just made sure she's gone over and over and over it. And, you know, a real family thing as well. You know, her mum and dad, as she said over here, her dad's hugely influential and important in getting her racing going. But yeah, it was just great to see her. She looked incredibly calm as well, honestly.
3: Yeah, incredibly calm. Looking outwards, but inwards you must be like a box of frogs inside. You just go, oh, 32 is about to come out. There's Nicholas Theorin on his Aprilia. Does seem to be the popular bike of choice in this class. There's another rider just gone through there, didn't catch you. There was Nicholas just doing a bit of adjustment to the front of the 32 bike, just on the steering damper a bit there now. Ian Salu, I think it was, just gone straight through, so thank you very much. That Ian, of course, a local man, does a bit of racing up at Jerby, and also does the, I think he's done sidecars from memory too, is Ian too, up at Jerby. And don't forget Jerby, which is Jerby Day this Sunday. The Andrews Racing Club are holding the Jerby Day up there at the airfield, as 46 has just gone straight through there now. 46 is Geoffrey Fremont from Rumbiquet on his ER6 machine. It's 32, top of the ramp. Nicholas Theorin is away there now on the Aprilia. Down pit lane he goes, keeping to that speed limit that he's got to do, the below the 60k, and he's well underneath it. And for those who don't know, we'll explain it more when we get to racing. Pit lane, if you watch it on telly, looks flat. Believe you me, it is not flat. It goes down at the start, it drops about a quarter way down and starts to climb, and then roughly about three quarters of the way down there's a tail off where it drops down right to the end, so many people can get caught out. So set that speed limiter. In fact, Ian Salu has actually come in here on the 45 bike. He's only made it down to the has only made it to the end of pit lane and made his way back. Yeah, so pit lane can be quite confusing when you come in, and it's up and down, it's kind of a dip. So if you get a chance to come here and stand at the end of pit lane when the road's obviously open, not now, and just have a little look there now, you'll be able to see exactly what I mean. Beth, anybody else in there for you to get hold of?
1: I'm just wondering whether I can jump in here with William Grant. How are you feeling? Lovely to see you back here.
9: Yeah, no, thank you for having us back. Yeah, it's really good. Just on a first lap on the Super Twin, really enjoyed that. Little clutch lever issue, but I just clicked it back a few bits whilst I was out there, and now I'm about to head out on Super Sport.
1: And, you know, obviously we keep saying it's a long year, isn't it, when you've been over here and then have all that planning and preparation to do. Has much changed around the course from your point of view?
9: Yeah, there's a few trees that have gone and little, you know, bits of time I could have changed, but you kind of, well, for me anyway, I kind of, until I come back here, I forget what it looked like anyway. Like, it's a year's a long time, do you know what I mean? But yeah, just getting prepped and ready for it, playing the game, watching on boards. I didn't get a chance to come over to TT, but that would have, you know, probably been helpful. But yeah, we're here, doing all right.
1: And team happy enough?
9: Yeah, I should think so. Yeah, I've just got my teammate Bailey as well. He's a newcomer, so he'll be nervous, but you know, thoroughly enjoying himself. And then I've come back to do something that was once a lifetime opportunity for me. So yeah, very happy.
1: Do you not normally have a big hat on?
9: I do. You've caught me in a naked moment, you could say. I'll put it back on next time you get me.
1: Make sure you do. Have a great afternoon. Thanks for talking to us.
9: Thank you very much.
3: That is the first thing I did, Beth, when you said you were going to speak to him. I was like, where's the hat? Where's his hat gone?
1: I know. Well, you know, when I spoke to him last year, he was talking about, you know, how important it is to be distinctive in the paddock. And I did sort of give him a double glance. I was like, is it really him?
3: One man who is alongside you, left-hand side there, is Mikey Evans, former Manx Grand Prix winner. He's over there just chilling out. And let's see how Mikey is in 5-1. He was doing a bit of track day with Danny Horn. Just ask him about that. How did that go?
1: Mikey Evans, I'm so sorry. I always seem to just surprise you with a microphone. I've just got to ask you what Kinner says about your track day. Your track day? You did a track day?
10: Yeah, I done a track day last week. It was good fun. Yeah, it's always nice to ride a bike, isn't it? Doesn't matter where it is.
1: And, you know, just standing here, you're not obviously in leathers and stuff at the moment. You're itching to be out there.
10: I am. I kind of think, oh, no, you know, just let these guys have their day and stuff. But I'm not. I just want to go out now. Like, there's so many bikes here. I just want to get going, really. So, it's a good day for all the guys, the newcomers as well. It's pretty, you know, fairly perfect conditions. So, yeah, I'm glad they're all having fun.
1: And how have the last few weeks been for you?
10: Good, yeah. I did BSB at Alton Park, and that was good to get kind of back up to speed, because you don't really have a choice at BSB to do anything other than ride at 110%. So that was good. Came good in the end, and then yeah, a bit more track time last week. So yeah, I feel back to full confidence, and yeah, feel good.
1: And that's hugely important, isn't it? Obviously, TT didn't go to plan, but physically is one thing, and obviously you look absolutely brilliant, but mentally, just getting your head back into gear.
10: Yeah, I think so. I mean, there's no... TT didn't go well, and there's only, you know, you kind of, or, you know, think about things for a while, or what could I have done better, and all that kind of thing, but realistically, you just have to get back on the bike and take the steps to get back to where you were. I did the Southern, and that was the first time back on the bike. And that's not really the type of place to ride where you're kind of low on confidence, and it showed in my riding, but that's just a step. You have to do that. And then now I've done a few more meetings and got back on the bike, and yeah, I feel back to where I was, back to comfortable, and yeah, raring to go.
1: Well, that is brilliant. And team all happy?
10: Yeah, everyone's happy enough. So yeah, we're looking forward to it and hoping we can get some good practices and hopefully get some races this year on a classic superbike. We had the best year we had on the SRAD last year, and then never actually got to race it, which was such a shame, because Graham Thomas, who owns the bike, put so much money and effort into it, like everyone else did, but then we never got to race. So it's, yeah, we had to this felt like it was a long way coming, but now we're here again, so hopefully we can get a full schedule in.
1: Every single thing crossed. Do some sun dances, eh?
10: Yeah, thank you very much.
1: Mikey Evans there, Kinners.
3: Yeah, he was off doing a track day with his team boss, if you want to call that, Danny Horn and the guys, on one of the circuits across in the UK. Just had a newcomer just across the line there, Chris Boyd. And how did that young newcomer get on?
0: That's what I was just going to tell you. He's the first of the newcomers to complete a lap on his own out there. It was Mauro Poncini from Castellano in Switzerland on the Aprilia, and he's already straight away, Chris Kinley, over 100 miles an hour, 101.233 for Mauro Poncini. That's some first lap out there on your own.
3: It is, and he was in a little bit of traffic as well, wasn't he, with the rest of the guys there, as number 17 has come back. Now, number 17 has come back on the back of the roads. That's Jack Mears, and Jack has just come back up, and I think he's going to be told where he has to go with his machine now, but he's come back on the back roads as number 17. He's headed up on the top there. So here is number Poncini, I beg your pardon, has just come up there now. He'll be told the information by the guys there now on the Scott Racing machine that he is on, and he'll be giving information to them and just taking a little bit of suspension issues. And of course it will be, it's the first time here. Okay, they might have settings from people who've rode the bike before, but people have different riding styles, people have different weight transfers on the bike. So you know, he's off the bike there now and straight in to speak to the Aprilia guys and just giving the information. So the gate is now closed, so this session will be what they call a short flag. In fact, they are starting to come in there. There's a couple, there's another newcomer just come across the line. I'm not sure if that time has popped up, Chris Boyd, does it, newcomer?
0: Yeah, Bailey Harker there, who's we know from plenty of the circuits in Ireland and at Scarborough. He's done very, very well, a race winner around about. He's at 96.294. Bailey Harker, in terms of where the main guys are on this second lap of their session, Johnny Stewart, who was fastest on the opening lap, he is just through the bungalow. He's the first rider to get to the bungalow. Let's just pop that sector time in and see what we've got against his first lap. It's very early in the week. It's not really all that important, but he's already showing 113 and a half miles an hour. And just to give you an indication of where that is, in 2023, the opening day fastest was 113.275 by Andrea Maiola. In 2024, it was again Andrea Maiola at 112. And last year, the fastest in the opening session was by Jamie Williams at 111.794. So this lap potentially considerably quicker than that, Chris.
3: Thank you very much to Chris Boyd for the information. I love the fact that you've got all that information up there. Good man. Let's hear from Bailey Harker. We spoke to him before he went out on his own lap on his own. He's with Beth.
1: Yeah, we're just wondering how different it is going out there completely on your own this time.
11: Yeah, it was actually way more enjoyable. Just being able to take your own lines and everything. And it's a real eye-opener when you're actually taking some of the corners a bit more speed than you do on the newcomer's lap. So it was nice and fun.
1: And, you know, have you got an expectation of yourself, or is this first time just about learning the course?
11: No, if you asked me at the start of the year, I did have one, but when I lost Aaron, it all went out the window, and the main focus of this event is just to finish, come home, make myself proud and make Aaron proud. So that's literally all focused on. Not going to look at no timesheets or anything and just take it all in.
1: That sounds like the perfect plan. And obviously, yeah, with the Kelton Racing team here, great to have them behind you.
11: Yeah, I wouldn't be here if it weren't for them. Like, there's just so much behind the scenes what goes on and that. And with Fran, JT and the rest of the team are like mega. They get everything, anything I want, they do. There's no pressure or nothing. It's just like, go out, have fun and try your best.
1: And obviously, just a couple of laps under your belt so far. How are you feeling physically? Is it a bit of an assault on the body?
11: Not as bad as what I thought, but if you ask me after the second practice, it'd probably be a bit different now. I know that I can go faster in certain places and actually sort of have a bit of a go and try and get two laps under my belt continuous. So, yeah, at the moment, I'm fine.
1: Go and have a sit down, Bailey. Thanks for talking to us.
11: Thank you very much.
3: Yeah, quite calm and relaxed, really. Carolyn Sells has joined us back as well, and Carolyn's been out on the lap. She's making her way back to you now, sprinting just to your left. There you go. Carolyn's made her way back. And Carolyn, what did you make of your lap then on your own? And did they behave themselves?
12: They did behave themselves. I had a whale of a time. Absolutely loved it. So much better than the one I had last year, which we had a few little issues, didn't we? But yeah, no, it was brilliant. Yeah, the guys with me, they were great. They tucked in and they followed me. We picked up a straggler from Paul Jordan's group.
3: So what happens in that respect? Do you obviously go past them at a safe point and tap your seat and tell them to go behind you?
12: Absolutely that, okay. Yes. I did catch him through the end of Bishop's Court and the next little section there, which is a very important section to get right. So, but I didn't have time to get in front of him for that. So I waited until after Alpine and then, yeah, I went past him and pointed at my seat and he tucked in with the rest of my group. So, but yeah, thanks so much to Manx Radio for letting me do that, because it is absolutely fantastic.
3: Did you giggle a lot?
12: Oh yeah, no.
3: You did?
12: No, I was concentrating hard.
3: Because, you know, even though you're not going as quick as the guys and girls at a racing speed, you're still tramping on a wee bit, aren't you?
12: Oh yeah, I mean, I think I got about 1:30 on the clock at one stage. I had two K4s and a 400 behind me.
3: 350 Hondas,
12: the 350 classic bike. And they probably only do 115, 120 in a straight line anyway, so... most of the time it was about 115, 120 when we were going in a straight line. But yeah, it was. I'm absolutely buzzing here. I feel like one of the newcomers.
3: So will that be your job done now, or will any of them come and find you and come and speak to you now? You and all the other rider liaison people.
12: Yeah, they do. You know me, Chris. I'm always keeping an eye on them all, and I will ask them how they're getting on, and if they need any advice, then yeah, come and ask me. I want to have a little bit of a chat with Milky as well after when he's a bit free. So, yeah, it's constant. You know, I'm a bit of a mother hen. I like to keep an eye on them anyway. It's not like, oh, I've done my lap and that's my job done. I'm always looking out for them, aren't I?
3: You've got to, haven't you, you know, because a lot of them you've been in contact with, you're kind of nurturing them, aren't you?
12: Yeah, it is. It is, yeah, absolutely, you know. And we just want them all to have a fantastic time and a safe time.
3: Absolutely. Chris Boyd, we've got more riders who are coming in being short flagged, and any more times to pop up on your screen?
0: Yeah, lots and lots of the newcomers are getting their first laps in now. So we had Bailey Harker at 96.2, James McLaren 93.3, Andrew Hurd 88.6, Daniel Pearson 96.8. The times and the speeds don't really matter at all. It's just about getting those laps in. Aaron Hands at 98.6. Kyle Casement, our local man, he will be, I think, the fastest of the newcomers so far, 102.1 for Kyle. Then Ilium Quayle's got his first lap out there on his own on the board and just missed the 100. 99.976 miles an hour for Ilium on his first lap out there. Chris Meyer, the Reinsdorf rider, 85.9. Then Johnny Stewart has got back to complete that lap at 112.852, the fastest lap of the afternoon so far. Then Shane Doran, 85.9. Liam Chalk, the second of the main contenders, if you like, to complete 110.63. We are about 2.5 minutes away from the start of the combined, well, what is the same, Super Sport and MGP Senior class. They are the same bikes that will be used in both races. That's going to start at 2:45. So just while we have a second, thank you to Greg Haynes, who was with us on Radio TT here in the tower. If you were with us then, he sent us a message that Maria Costello has posted on social media to say that she has been back in a paddock for the first time at a race meeting, which is tremendous to hear. Maria, we all wish you our very, very best. She's put up, who knew that visiting a motorcycle race could be as nerve-wracking, as emotionally charged, and yet so filled with bliss as this was yesterday. Thank you to everyone, in particular Alan Gardner, who made it happen. It was my longest trip away from the hospital, and I am totally exhausted from it, which is why we had to keep it short. But if you're in the Fruxton BSB paddock today, her truck is there. It's been a huge milestone, and I can't tell you how good it felt. It will be such a boost as I head into next week's schedule of rehab. And we keep Maria and Sean Parker, her passenger, in our thoughts very much. So we are now building up towards the start of the Supersport class. Chris Kinley.
3: Yeah, 15 first bike to come through. There's the Triumph 15, of course. That is Mark Jackson, the Sheffield rider, and his Triumph is behind him. Is there Radley Hughes on the 17 bike on the Kawasaki ZX6R. Number 4 and number 2 both come to the line, to Chris Cook. We've got number 4 also in there, Don Gilbert, who went out a bit earlier on the Parker Transport. That's an R6 machine that he is on. Got number 60, was that 61 in there as well? Will he be allowed to go with this group? I'm sure he will be. 61, that of course is Andy Hurd, the Preston rider in his ZX6R. But it's 30 seconds to go. So the number 15 bike gets fired back into life. And the red, dark red colour on that machine. RM controls on the side of that. And of course, sponsors so important for these guys and girls to help them get here, to realise their dream. As we just look there now to the next rider. It's going to be Rad Hughes. It is, yet. Yeah. Rad on the 17, the ZX6 3R. So as you look at the clock, that's 5 seconds, 4 seconds, 3 seconds, 2. Let's have a listen to the Triumph. And there's Rad Hughes, brings the ZX6 machine into line. Kawasaki Ninja Claims Construction on the side of that. Then it's number 4, Don Gilbert, goes up. He rolls himself into his position. And it's number 2, Chris Cook, on his Kawasaki 6ZX6 636, the Hoik rider, so close last year to winning that Senior Manx Grand Prix. And Andy Hurd on 61, and then there's 12 in there. Harley Rushton, who I'm led to believe, Chris Boyd, who's just been given this, has withdrawn from a couple of the classes, I think he was saying, on one of them.
0: Yeah, withdrawn from the junior and the sport bike, so the session that has just been out. He was due to start at number 2, but unfortunately he's a withdrawal this morning from both the sport bike and junior class.
3: Yeah, thanks for that. I was pretty sure you said that. Sean Evans is next to go. Sean on the Kawasaki ZX63R, 636R, 18 next is Gerald Dath. Gerald on the CBR 600 Honda, the Millie rider on number 18, the black Honda. 28 is next to go. That's Gaz Evans, of course. Gaz, many time competitor at the Isle of Man now on his ZX6 machine. Number 7 is next behind him. That, of course, is Liam Chalk on the GSXR, the 750 Suzuki machine that he's on. And 29 is next to go. Those distinctive colours of Ross Orchard on the YZF, the R6 machine. V&M Racing on the side of that. Nice to see that colour scheme once again. 21 is Tom Snow. Snowy, regular here at the Isle of Man for many, many years now. On the Triumph 675R. And he rolls into his position. New set of leathers for Snowy this year as well. As 37 drops in. 37, Emmett Burke. Emmett, of course, on that ever-faithful machine. He likes the Suzuki's, does Emmett. And Emmett on the GSXR 600 this time. 34 is next to go. 34, that's Brandon Kavanagh. On the GSXR, the 750 machine, the Wexford rider. Brian McCormack's team. We heard from Brian a wee bit earlier on. Number 3. Late changing machinery for Johnny Stewart there. The ZX63R is now replaced from the Kell Properties. The LPA Road Racing Panigale Ducati. Number 9 is next to go. Owen Monaghan on his GSXR 750 machine. If you're wondering what the little black things are on the back of their seats, it looks like a little stumpy little, like a little aerial. It's the GPS trackers that all machines have to have on them. So if you're wondering what they are, that's what they are. They're on the back seats. As 27 gets away, Leon Donaghy. 26 is next to go, Michael McKinnon. Michael on the R6 Yamaha looks well in that colours, doesn't it? Really nice. Craig Turney on the side of that bike. As 25 is next to go, Kieran Brockie on the Yamaha, the crew rider on the YZF R6. Good luck to 24 there. 24, Dave MacArthur. David rolls his Triumph onto the line there now. Fostech Engineering on the side of that. And 36 is next to the line, Andy Lovett. Those distinctive colour scheme, the red, white and yellow, the blue, white and yellow of Andy Lovett, the CBR 600. Always likes his CBR 600s. You see the little light on the rear of his machine. As 11 is next to go, that's Lee Harrer. They call some Londonderry on the R6 Yamaha. Lee gets away nice and steady. 32, Tiziano Rosati on his CBR 600, the QM Racing bike. Lovely colour scheme on that. 41 is next to go, Wayne Avis, local man from the Isle of Man. Of course, on the MGP Supersport YZF R6 machine. Wayne gets away. 44, Roger Wibberley. Next year, he said, 25 years for the Wibble to be here on the Isle of Man, the Huddersfield rider. Roger gets away on the GSXR Suzuki. 63 newcomers then, so we're back to the newcomers over the page. There's Gabriel Pons on his CBR 600. He gets away as number 50 comes to the line now. Number 50 is, of course, Sam Norton from Castletown on the Isle of Man, on the beautiful looking machine, the Triumph. Sam competes on that machine, and for all his mates are right by him there, and he's just stalled it. And Grant Thompson and all the boys are giving him some abuse. Not the people to be stalling your machine in front of. Laughing his head off. It's put a smile on Grant Thompson's face. 69 is gone there. Marcus Carlson. And of course, we'll have 73 going next. That is Wally Jacobs from Maastricht on the CBR 600. 48 is next to go. 48 is, of course, Craig Kenley from London. Craig is away there. And 52 goes next. How nice to see the Cowton racing machine of William Grant in the 52 number that James Cowton, right, who sadly lost his life there, the Sun 100, that name and that number is remembered with fondness today. 72, Thomas Altendorfer on his Triumph, the ST765R machine. He gets away as number 60 comes to the line. Number 60 is, of course, Andrew Coulter on the Yamaha, the R6 machine. Red, white and blue colour scheme on that one. More newcomers coming now. That's number 70. That's Mario Poncini from Cassiano on his YZF R6 bike. Then we go back to 39. Back the page we go. For 39, there's, of course, Richard Kay on his CBR 600 Honda. Still look a great machine, don't they, after all these years. 65 then. Back to a newcomer. 65 and then 64. 65 is James McLaren on the 65 bike on the R6 Yamaha. And number 64 is Ilium Quayle. About to go out on the ILR, the Ian Locker Racing CBR 600 this time. Young Douglas Ryder. So 71 is next to go. Another CBR. Mo on the side of that machine. That's Moritz Klaus, the rider from Worth and Islar on the CBR 600. 23 is next to go. Good to see this chap riding again from Crumlin. That's, of course, Eric Wilson on the 23 bike. I did wonder why I saw Eric in leathers and I remembered. Yeah, 62 is next to go. 62, August Kroon on his YZF R6, newcomer on the orange bib. He gets away. 74 comes to the line now. That's Stefan Bednarek on his Yamaha R6 machine. Stefan, he gets away. Next rider is 68. Good to see that name back on the bikes again. That's 68 is Laurent Hoffman, the B&W, the Brian and Wendy Racing team. I've seen Brian knocking around. The B&W Racing, those Irish followers will know all about that. Next rider to go is 59. That's Aaron Cook. Of course, he's from Louth on his ZX6 R Kawasaki. Next runner to go is 66. That's Jordan Larkin from Lawrencetown. Heard from Jordan and the family a little bit earlier on. Jordan gets away. 75 is next. Kyle Casement. Local rider, of course, on his own BVS Vehicles machine. Runs one of those over Derby. Supersport champion again this year. Just looking to see who that is. That's 45, is it, I think? I think it's 45. I'll double check that in the set. Yeah, 45. Ollie Dean, that is Oliver Dean on the Triumph, the Wakefield rider. Zandy Farrell on the one machine. It's the Smith Racing, the Triumph he's on. If you want to update your programmes, he's on the Smith Racing Triumph. As 43 comes up to the line now. 43 is Noel Carroll. Noel nice and steady away on his machine. And number 40 is one of the last runs to go. Number 40 is young Callum Pert on his Kawasaki ZX636R. We've got a couple more runners just coming up to the ramp. There you go, sir. Thank you. Oh, we see we dropped the window. Good in the cricket team. Us, we pick some up. We both drop it. There you go. Beth, I don't know if you've got anybody down there, but that's the scutch of riders are all heading out. We've got one more just coming up towards us. That's Colin Croft. He's on 47. And we've got 54 also in there as well. That is Dale Brew. He, of course, on his CBR Honda. Beth.
1: Well, I'm just following, stalking, you might say, Ashley Robson here. Yeah, because Ashley just wanted to catch up with you now you've been out there. How was it?
13: Yeah, it's good. I think I much prefer going out on my own and just kind of get into the groove of it. But it was good. No, I enjoyed it.
1: And that first controlled lap then, I mean, Carolyn's standing here with us. And Carolyn, there's a lot of responsibility, I guess, if you're leading these newcomers out.
14: It is, yeah, because, you know, you're trying to keep an eye on them. I've got mirrors, obviously. They haven't. And you're trying to keep an eye on them, keep them together. There's different speeds, different levels of ability and knowledge. And, yeah, it is tricky. It is tricky.
1: And we were talking, Ash, just before, I just remembered what you were saying about how you've learned the course sort of in sections and whatever. Is that knowledge all there instinctively now, or are you still having to sort of think about it a little bit?
13: A lot of it, yes, but you're going much quicker than you are in a car, so it's coming at you a lot faster. But no, going out just that lap there, I was like, okay, I do actually know what I'm doing, so that's always a positive.
1: And obviously you've got all that information then that you're feeding back to the people you've got with you. How easy did you find that?
13: It was all right. We came in from the newcomers' laps and the gear shifter was a little bit too far forward, so I was struggling to catch that. And then we didn't have tank grips on, so I was sliding about like all over the place. So we got that sorted and the next one felt so much better.
1: Oh, brilliant. Well, it's great to see you so happy, Ash.
13: Thank you.
3: How important is it, Carolyn, just to bring you back in the conversation, to have people that you trust and you know that you're going to give them something, they're going to write it down, they're going to keep an eye on that? Because things like the gear lever just being in the wrong position. For those who ride a road bike, you know, you'll know yourself, you'll know it when you get on your bike. If somebody's been on it and they've messed with something, you know, but you want that bike to be perfect, especially around here.
14: Absolutely. And it is, it's of the utmost importance, actually. It's funny you should say that, because the one that I used to rely on is standing here next to me now. We might say a little hello to him, Roger Maher.
3: Don't do that. Don't bring him in. We'll be able to understand him.
14: Yeah, no, because he's brilliant. You know, he's down here today helping me with the road bikes.
3: And he's not your husband.
14: He's not my husband. No, no, he's missed that boat.
15: Living in sin.
14: Yeah, living in sin. He says for 20 years nearly. But yeah, scary, scary. Listen, stuff.
15: I got engaged to you. Oh, no. 14 years ago, is it? Is it 14? 15 years ago. I don't want to rush into anything.
14: This is the thing. So, yeah, but he's, you know, Roger always had everything set up for me. If I needed anything changing, he's there to do that. And that's what you need to take all that stress off your shoulders when you're riding.
3: little things like that, just the gear change not be right, or maybe the front brake lever just not being the right position, or maybe the back brake lever not being the right position. But Beth, I think, has got somebody else to speak to.
1: I'm just wandering up and seeing if we can catch a word with Lawrence Rothermel from Germany, who's just done his first couple of laps out here wearing this orange bib. How are you feeling?
16: To be honest, I feel pretty amazed. So I was a little bit afraid of the track, if my skills will be enough to do a good job. But after the first speed control lap, the feeling was okay, just build up, but you're ready. You had a really good work before, good preparation, and I think everyone here in the paddock has a big smile after the first.
1: The newcomer process, it takes a long time. It's not like you can just rock up here and do it. This has been, I mean, certainly at least a year in the planning for you.
16: Yeah, you have like a year of planning, then you try the application. After the application, you go to two of the newcomer events, watch a lot of videos, and you have the dream to get here, and you get closer and closer. And when you took off the ferry in Heysham, then it gets really serious. And now when I have the suit on, I was really nervous, but now it gets settled more and more, and it's really fun.
1: And who have you got with you from Germany?
16: I've got my wife Anna, then I got my two mechanics, Robert and Janne, and also on 18th there will be my dad here for the races, and another mechanic who's race proven, also for fueling up in the pit lane.
1: Because that's another thing, I mean, we haven't even started to talk about pit stops and whatever, because it's not something you can practice.
16: I've never done it before, because on short circuits, nowhere you have to do a pit stop. So I just got a big tank. We picked it up on the way here near to London, and now just get used to the big weight, and then we will just try. We have some options of practicing the next week. Practicing, it's like on Thursday we have another meeting where they explain it, and then we have 2, 3, 4 days where we can just try it and go into the pit lane with the team. So. Yeah,
1: it's going to be fun, isn't it? Have you got anyone listening back home in Germany?
16: I got my whole family and a lot of friends, and also the guys where I did my first steps on the racetrack today. They did on Instagram, they did a post, wished me good luck, and they're really proud of me. So best wishes to all guys in Germany and my supporters. Thank you very much.
1: Do you want to say anything in German to them?
16: Yeah, schön hier zu sein, den Traum zu leben. Und es ist einfach faszinierend, die Strecke, alles drumherum, noch nie erlebt, und bin einfach komplett geflasht. 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
1: I understood every word. Thank you so much for talking to us, Lawrence.
16: Thanks a lot.
3: Follow that. Michael Hanlon's just gone out on 53. He's headed out on his machine. It's quite calm in there. It really is quite calm. I've just been watching a few people just having a little look around there and just seeing people just nicely, nicely chilled. Carolyn Sells, who have you got?
17: I'm standing here with Shane Doran. He's from Kildare in Ireland. He's one of our newcomers. Shane, you've just done the newcomer's lap, and then you went out straight out on a lap by yourself. How did you find that?
18: Yeah, it was absolutely amazing, to be honest. Going down Bray Hill for a first time by myself, like, it's absolutely buzzing. The feeling is amazing. You know, it's not that long we felt, you know, sitting back in February doing the newcomers weekend, and you know, such a good feeling. I'm still buzzing, shaking. I can't stop the feeling, like, it's amazing. Yeah, so happy to be here.
17: Yeah, see, this is exactly what it's like, isn't it? It's an all body experience. So who was your newcomer instructor this morning?
18: Dom Herbison was a newcomer instructor this morning, so Dom had a good chat with us there Saturday at the briefing, and then this morning of just what he was going to do and how he was going to get us around, and it was really good. It was excellent to follow Dom, like.
17: Brilliant. And did you all manage to stay together and you all kept up with him, did you?
18: Yeah, that's it. Yeah, we all kept together, and he did a good job. You know, he's always checking where we were and closing that gap if he had to. So, it was really good to stick around someone as experienced as Dom.
17: Excellent. Well, good luck for the rest of today. Are you going out again in this super sport session? Are you out in that?
18: Not the super sport. Back out in the sport bike session now this evening, and hopefully get one or two laps in. So, yeah, I'm looking forward to that.
17: Excellent. Well, good luck, Shane. Thanks for talking.
3: Just about 14 minutes left in this session. This session will end at 3:15. We've got the Supersport Stroker Senior Machines out on track. We've got another rider going up to the ramp. Just didn't catch the number on that one. Chris Boyd, where are the leaders in this second session?
0: They are just coming up to the end of the Mountain Mile, out towards the East Mountain Gate by the looks of it. And then the back end of the train is just Grebe away as well with more riders. So they're pretty much all the way around the course right now. Just to update you from earlier in the sports bike class where we do have a leaderboard, it was Johnny Stewart 112.852, then Eddie Wormald got second quickest 111.179. these guys are going to be back out again for their first full qualifying session. Then Liam Chalk 110.63, but the name that we want to really highlight, one of the newcomers, Kevin Lavery, number 57 it will be. He's already at 107.498, and that is sixth fastest in that sports bike session as a newcomer. Beth,
1: I'm standing next to Dan Pearson. Now, we talked about Dan a little bit earlier as you went out, because we always talk about your beard, Dan. Yeah. We can see it out the bottom of your crash helmet. And I'm standing by your machine here. Picked up a few flies on your first newcomer's laps.
19: Surprised me, is that really? Yeah, it was more flies than I expected catching. I expected them being up back of the LB. But
1: how was it for you overall?
19: That shouldn't be allowed. That's marvellous. That's amazing, is that? That's just, yeah, it's stupid. Just going out there on your own. Newcomer's lap blow me away, and then it's like, right, and it's just open road. It's like, ah, it's daft. Just don't know how to describe it, really. Just, yeah, just stand there and grin.
1: Were there any points that you felt a little bit surprised by?
19: Mountain Mile, just on twin, I didn't expect it being as fast as it is, just flat out for full mountain section, really. It's great. Do up Mountain Mile and then break at windsock, it's like, oh, that's marvellous.
1: You sound incredibly relaxed, I think, given just what you've done. Tell us who you've got with you.
19: I've got my brother, Simon, dad, John. Rob's disappeared behind me so he didn't get in the frame, and then Emily stood here leaning on a lamppost.
1: Looking very glamorous, absolutely.
19: Not on the corner of a street.
1: No. Let's just speak to Dad John here, because again, you two sort of racing together, it's a huge part of your life.
20: Oh, it is a very huge part of our life. Don't know what Michelle, wife, thinks, but she's not seen much of us this year, which is maybe good for her. She can do what she likes. But yeah, we enjoy it. We're just mad for it, really.
1: And obviously he had a great Southern as well in the podium. Yeah. I mean, you must be so proud of him.
20: Oh, very proud of him, yeah. Shed a little tear when he went off on his newcomer's lap earlier on, and just hoped he'd come back in the jubilant fashion that he normally returns in. Yeah. Yeah.
1: And finally, Dan, we know you are the fan of a Nana nap. Have you had one yet today?
19: No, not yet. No, it's normally about now, but we'll save it while tea time and then have a good night's kip as well. So, yeah.
1: We'll get you some caffeine.
19: That sounds good. Yeah.
1: Brilliant. Thanks, Dan Pearson, great to talk to you. Thank you so much.
3: Love all the little stories. I mean, this is what it's all about. This is what the Manx Grand Prix is all about. All these guys are battled and fought. And like you just said there, Dan and his dad haven't seen much of the wife for the whole season. Some people would kind of be glad of that, wouldn't you? But yeah, you know, that's what the racing thing is about. It's every weekend. It really, really is every weekend. And this is the culmination of it all. Let's hear from Aaron Hands. He's with Carolyn.
14: He is indeed. He's standing here now looking, got a massive grin on your face. Did you enjoy that, Aaron?
21: Massively. Newcomer lap was amazing. And then once I got the track to myself and someone put his arm on my shoulder and said, off you go, son, it was best thing I've ever done.
14: Excellent. And you were with John McGuinness, weren't you? Now that's got to be exciting, following John.
21: Yeah, like I said before, he wheelied most of the course and waved to a lot of people. But like being on the start line next to your boyhood hero, and just seeing him set off and you're behind him, it was amazing. Loved it.
14: I wish you could see the smile on Aaron's face. It's absolutely amazing. And Dom Herbertson's standing here taking the mickey out of him, so he's holding it together quite well, aren't you?
21: Yeah.
14: And you went out for a lap on this, did you? Did you get one or two laps in?
21: Just the one. By the way, we've got another session in about 15 minutes, so it's fueled and ready to go for two. Get a flyer.
14: Excellent. Raring to go.
21: Thank you, mate. See you later.
3: Yeah, somebody just said it's cold. The temperature has dropped quite a bit, actually, to be fair. This session will be ending in about 10 minutes' time. We're going to make our way back up on the road, and we're just having a little look up the road there. It'll come out of the dip there at the Governor's House, past the Governor's House, the Alamann Governor's House, and it'll drop into our view any second now. Here we go, the first one. Let's have a little listen to this. straight through as well. That's Radley Hughes on 17 and 15 both go through, so that's Radley Hughes on 17 and 15 Mark Jackson. They're the first two bikes that have gone through there, so they started. Mark Jackson on 15 was first off and Rad Hughes was second off. Back to Beth.
1: Next to Blake Kelly here, who was a newcomer around here, one of our local riders. It must feel a little bit weird. You're like a veteran now almost.
2: Well, I wouldn't go that far. No, definitely not. But yeah, at least I've got a bit of an idea where I'm going.
1: How has the run-up to this been for you?
2: Yeah, it's been interesting, to say the least. A lot going on. The whole point with this year was that I was going to focus everything in to try to see if I can get a result.

0: in the traffic, but lots of happy people wondering why I'm going through.
1: Yeah. Who have you got with you?
0: So we've got Steve, Rick, Tom, Annie, Becky, me mum Pete, not me mum Pete, me mum and Pete. Yeah, we've got quite a busy team up this year, which is great.
1: Well, it's great to talk to you, Blake. And yeah, your mum Pete, that's all I'm ever going to call you now. But thanks, Beth. Thank you. A
2: couple of riders just making their way through and going straight on. Johnny Stewart straight on the number three bike. Number four, Don Gilbert straight on. Also Liam Chalk, seven. He's gone straight on. Number 10, Sean Evans also straight on. Gerald Dath has come in on the number 18 bike. And I think Chris Cook came in on the number two bike. Boydie, can you confirm or deny that? Got any more times for me?
3: No, there's no. This is an untimed session, cool. And they have taken the timing down. So we did have times earlier on for the sports bike session. We do not have times. I think we're just seeing Don Gilbert come back up on the return road, so he's coming back in after his first lap, but yeah, we're not seeing any timing up here, unfortunately, Chris.
2: Just going straight on as 21, Tom Snow coming in as Brandon Kavanagh. He's coming in. Just make a note of who's stayed out and who's gone. That's a shame we've lost the time in there, but that's okay. We can find people to talk about. We can find people to annoy because there's a lot of people in now. There's still a lot of this session to go. We've got about another 7 minutes or so, and then we're going to get back on the sport bikes again. And then, of course, we'll be having these guys going out again later on. 11 goes through. I think it looked like 11 anyway. Lee Harrow there from Londonderry, and I think Ross Orchard, 29, was with him as a good scutch goes through. That's quite a few going through. Some, I think everybody going straight on. It looks like everybody's gone straight on. Yo, no, somebody just pulling in there, just coming into the bottom of the return road there. And you forget how quick they are when they fly past us here. It is quite incredible to watch this. You cannot tire off as you look up once more towards past the traffic lights, past all the trees, past First Avenue, Second Avenue, Third Avenue. As you come out of the dip there now, blast in back towards us. Let's have a little listen to this. And that's straight through, right down the centre of the road for Leon Donaghy, the Preston rider on a ZX6R Kawasaki. Beth, anybody else to speak to? One more through. I think that's the Triumph 24. Yeah, Dave MacArthur from Bewley on his Triumph. Beth?
1: I'm just standing here with Carolyn, and it's just a weird feeling, isn't it? It's like the in-between bit. You see people obviously coming in, downloading all the information to their teams.
4: Yeah, so it's tricky because you don't want to go sticking a microphone up under their nose because you know, sometimes they just need to download and offload all the information before they can have time to think.
1: But yeah, we're just watching the number 61 come in here. That is one of our newcomers, so we'll see if we can grab a word with that's Andrew Hurd, actually, who's had a few laps out there today. But Boydie, we'll come back to you for a moment.
3: Just getting reports in, messages from out on the western side of the island that there was a shower of rain coming through. Phil Poultney has just sent us a message, one of the guys who runs a lot of the guys up at Jerby and has been involved with people like Jamie Williams down the years. He's seeing rain out where he is, out at Knockshary Way, out just above to the north of Peel. And it does look on the radar like there is a series of showers really potentially just threatening the west coast. So we will just need to keep an eye on that, Beth.
1: Well, somebody I'm very pleased to see back here in the paddock, Jamie Quingle, how are you doing?
5: Thank you very much. Yeah, I'm doing all right. Everything's going well. We've had a couple of bumps in the road and extra operation what wasn't planned to be in the schedule, but we're getting better and we're working towards to be able to start lengthening the bone soon. So hopefully that's mid-September, hopefully. And yeah, so that's when the real rehab on the right leg starts again.
1: I tell you what, not the sort of wheels that we're used to seeing you on, but you're rocking it nonetheless.
5: Yeah, exactly. I'm lucky enough to get a mobility scooter off my best mate's mum. Gets me about and get me out of the house instead of driving myself up the walls.
1: It must be really difficult for you, though. I mean, obviously, the physical side of things and that rehabilitation is ongoing, but sort of mentally not being here doing what you want to be doing, it must be so hard.
5: Yeah, it is. I'm getting good enjoyment, to be honest, as well as I got my cousin out this week. He's out as a newcomer, so it's good to see his face when he comes back in after his newcomer's lap. Ryan's got his bike out that I was on at TT, so I'll be helping Johnny as much as I can to improve him and make the package better as well as for when I make my return.
1: I tell you, you mentioned your cousin there, Carl Caseman, and I haven't caught up with him since he had his first laps out there, but he's been getting a lot of advice from you and your brother, I suppose.
5: Yeah, he's been pretty spoiled, to be honest. There's quite a lot of Manxies that have been round with him, which is great, because obviously everybody wants everyone to be as safe as possible, and that's what it's about around here, looking after each other. And yeah, but like, if anyone come up and wanted

0: to do a lap with me or whoever, like a lot of Manxies will turn around and say, yeah, they're not going to say no to anyone.
1: Well, I'd say brilliant to see you. Is that some sweets you've got in your little basket there?
0: It's a chocolate brownie.
1: I'll have that if you're not more careful.
0: Thank you.
2: Just seen 52 go across the line, taking a couple more. 72, 71, both newcomers through. And 48 goes through also. 48er Craig Kenley goes through. Let's hear from Andy Hurd. He's with Carolyn.
3: Yeah, he's one of our newcomers this year. He's from my neck of the woods, from Preston. I was just listening to your team there. You've just had a bit of clutch slip, have you?
4: A little bit of clutch slip, yeah. And as soon as it starts hitting about 13,000 RPM, it just screams. So I didn't want to pull over, obviously. I just nursed it home and just took in as much information as I can from riding it as it is. But I'm sure it's an easy fix. It can't be much. Go through clutches for fun, don't we?
3: Yeah. And you've had your newcomer's lap today. Who did you follow today?
4: I was out with Milky and his lad Ilium.
3: Oh, brilliant.
4: Right at the front, yeah, right at the front.
3: And I take it you thought that was fantastic?
4: Yeah, I thought it was brilliant. I thought, I was a bit nervous. I thought, why did they pick me to go out first? It makes you feel unnecessarily nervous, doesn't it? But those two were quite quick, actually. Cause I was on my twin and them two were on the 600s. I think Milky's on a bigger bike, isn't he? So I'm struggling to keep up with him on my little twin.
3: And how many laps have you had out since then?
4: I've been out again. I've done my newcomer lap on the twin. I went out again and did one more lap on it. And then I've just done one lap on the 600.
3: Well, that's not bad. Three laps already. They've just said that there might be some showers over in the west of the island, but there's nothing official yet. But hopefully you're going to get out again.
4: Definitely going to try and get out again. I'm going to get as much practice in today as whatever's possible to do. I'm going to do it.
3: Excellent. Well, good luck with the clutch and we'll see you soon.
4: Thank you very much. Nice to see you again.
3: Thank you.
2: 1 minute left to go in this session. Wow, that's loud. That is going past me there now. A 63 newcomer. He's just been told, listen, you've got to get up to the line. So 63, Gabriel Pons on his CBR 600. He's been sent his well wishes there. Hopefully he's going to get the bike fired up because the session will end in about 45 seconds. And then the next session will be back underway for the sport bikes again. Another riders across the line. Lots of riders are going straight through. There's only quite a handful have come in. And there's that tap on the shoulder and looking down pit lane, close your eyes. There's two white lines. There's a white bike, white leathers with a red light sticking out the back of that now. He's just going to get to where the dip, where pit lane drops away, just about there. It drops down by not much, really. It's only a couple of inches. And there we go. Another rider just heading out as well. Well done, newcomer. Look over your right shoulder as you're exiting pit lane. That's what they're told in all those briefings. Very, very important. And we've got 5 seconds to go before the end of this session. We'll see the flag marshals and the marshals will head out into the middle of the road. The red flags will come out. And what they'll do is they'll divert the riders into the, what they call the north ramp. Is it the north ramp? Anyway, it's the north ramp. It's up towards where Duke's Lane is there now. It's 59. It's just headed through to get a flying lap in. And 59, of course, Aaron Cook, isn't it? Yeah, Aaron Cook is on 59, yep. Yeah. I think a rider just with a problem, just pulling in here. I'm not sure if this rider is okay to tell them to go on. You can't come in this row. We see this happen every year. But he has been brought in. He is short lap there now. So the session will be now closed. And the red flags will be coming out. And Colin Croft, he's very experienced in this. He'll know exactly where to go. Now the guys will get out and the girls will get out into the road and it is now short lapped on this one. So this will be not the end of the session because riders are still heading out, but there'll be no more riders going out from this session and we'll be getting ready to go with the next session for the sport bikes. Boyd, you obviously haven't got any more times and obviously our last rider has only gone through, so that's going to be, what, another 18, 20 minutes or so as number 18. I don't think he realised the session's finished there now. Yeah, number 18, yeah, he's not going to get his way back out in this one. Gerald Dath, unfortunately. So as this session comes to a close, we'll get ready for the next one. We'll take a very, very short break.
5: For the safety of everyone, there is a no-fly zone for all drones within 1,000 metres of the mountain course, with riders and helicopters travelling around the island at high speeds. There is zero tolerance with drones. Large fines, court appearances and equipment seized and destroyed. If you're over for the TT, don't ruin your trip and put everyone at risk. Stay safe and leave the drone at home.
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0: Back here then at the TT Grandstand, where we have had now the newcomer speed control laps. We've also had the first, well, untimed sessions for both the MGP Junior and Senior classes. We are currently under a hold here at the Grandstand. Not around the course. Riders that are out there on laps are proceeding, but the session has come to an end, as Chris Kinley was telling you before the break. Gary Thompson, the clerk of the course, has just been on the PA to say that we are in a hold due to a 5-minute delay due to a shower passing through, which is that shower that we mentioned out on the west coast of the island. It does look like it may be slightly heavier behind, Gary Thompson was saying, so this 5 minutes is just going to give them a chance just to assess conditions out there on the west coast. We're looking at the radar, and what was light blues on the radar is now showing as greens and a little tinge of yellow in there as well, which suggests slightly heavier rain is coming through, exactly as Gary Thompson was telling the paddock. So we will just wait and see. And we see if we get any further news. We are hopefully looking at the moment at a 3:30 start to the next session, which is Junior Super Sport Bikes. Sorry, going back out for their qualifying session. In the session that we had earlier, Johnny Stewart was fastest. We did have times for their qualifying session one. The Super Sport session that we've just had was untimed, but we've got times for Sport Bike session one, which is also the Junior MGP, and it was Johnny Stewart fastest, 112.852 on the Aprilia. And then second fastest was Eddie Wormald on the Flitwick Yamaha at 111.179. Then Liam Chalk on the KMR, Jack Reed Kawasaki, 110.63. Andy Farrell on his Aprilia, 110.111. Then Owen Monaghan, 109.152. for the Derbyshire rider on the Aprilia. Then Kevin Lavery, as we were saying, newcomer. The Dungannon rider, 107.498, sixth fastest. That's probably the headline of the day so far in terms of time performance, although opening day of Manx Grand Prix, we're not really too concerned with times, but putting himself sixth fastest on the Sport Bike leaderboard is impressive nonetheless. Lee Hara, the young Coleraine rider, 107.388. David MacArthur is eighth fastest, 106.3. Stephen Gorton, 105.7. And rounding out the top 10, Michael McKinnon, 105.4. We don't, as we say, have times for the Super Sport session. We're just looking back at this radar, and there is what looks to be slightly more showers possibly merging together out on the west coast. So we're just going to have to play this by ear, I think, a bit, Chris Kinley. Just unfortunate. We were just getting into a really nice flow, and then the rain has arrived. And we've had, if you've not been on the island with us, the week after TT wasn't great. We probably wouldn't have got much away in the same way as we didn't get much away in race week. But then for pretty much 8-9 weeks since then, we have had wall-to-wall sunshine here on the Isle of Man, Chris Kinley. And it looks like it's maybe about to break down.
1: Yeah, this is a bit of a shame, isn't it? Because it has been, it's been good everywhere. I mean, look at the problems they've got in the UK with fires here, there and everywhere. And I think they've got the banned disposable barbecues and stuff, haven't they? Yeah. And again, it's what it is. You can't change it. And you see people saying this, oh, we should move the TT to 2 weeks previous. But the weather 2 weeks previous, the TT won't be like it was this year. It could be completely different. You can't legislate for it. Now, I looked at all sorts of weather forecasts, as you do, Bordy. You've got loads up on your screen there, and they all say one thing, but then they're all saying a slightly different thing. And it'll be what it'll be. And everybody who's here, all the riders, all the officials, all the marshals, everybody will know that this is the Isle of Man. This is what happens. And looking, if you look out your window to your left-hand side there now, towards the south of the island, South Brule, that sort of area, it looks very dark and grey, doesn't it?
0: Yeah, that's what we're seeing. We're just seeing, it looks like there might be some very light drizzle out towards. We're just not seeing what we'd normally see, the full expanse of South Barul. Looks like something maybe just coming through. The cloud level itself looks reasonably high, but we know we can see these showers on the radar here. So we just need, there's a brighter line underneath the cloud level as we look out up towards the mountain part of the course. We just need the rest of this cloud just to lift and keep these showers away. And we will see the wind is coming in from sort of a southwesterly type direction. It's not huge, it's a very slight breeze as well, so it's not moving what is coming through very, very quickly, unfortunately. So we'll just have to bear with it. At the moment, we're still set for a 15:30 start for the next part of the day's activities, which is, as we say, the junior and sport bikes coming back out. So let's just take a very quick look at who are the leading contenders, if we like, in that. We know that Andy Farrell is going to go off at number one. Andy Farrell, of course, is 7 times podium finisher at the Manx Grand Prix, twice a winner. I think he took out both Super Twin races in 2017. His best result recently is a 7th place in last year's junior MGP race. We know that Harley Rushton is none starting in that junior race behind him. He's a withdrawal this morning. Liam Chalk then will go off 2nd on the road when we get to the race, the Limerick rider. He's had he's finished 4th twice. He finished 4th in both of last year's junior and super twin races. Then Johnny Stewart from Gala Shields, in his best race results here at the MGP have been a brace of 6th places in the 2024 senior race and the 2025 senior race, so not on the junior machines, but he's right there in terms of pace so far today, fastest on the afternoon. Then Graham McAleese, the Linvaddy rider, is due to go on the Aprilia at number 5. He's finished 7th. He's had a brace of 7th places in both the big bike races, if you like, at the MGP last year, the senior and the super sports. Eddie Wormald then on the Flitwick Yamaha, he's finished 8th twice here at the MGP. Owen Monaghan has finished 5th twice MGP, and then Callum Pert behind that will go at bike number 9. His best finish has been a 16th place, so he will be targeting that. Of course, we had a lot of riders move up from the Manx Grand Prix to the TT, which is exactly what the process should be. I think there was a dozen riders made the move up from Manx Grand Prix to the TT this year, and so that is going to create opportunities, Chris Kinley, for a lot of these riders who've been gaining their experience over the years, getting in the results, and now potentially ready to make that step up.
1: And it's if you look at the Manx Grand Prix newcomers from last year, how many of them now are inside the top 20 for this meeting after only 1 year, Chris? And you're saying the pace that they're going, the machines you can hear in the background, by the way, are doing a bit of filming, so just be aware of that on the around the grandstand area there. They're doing a bit of filming, so a bit of information. Beth is in the... Chris Cook, he speaks with Beth.
2: He certainly is. And Chris, I was chatting with you a little bit earlier saying, honestly, last year will be forever etched in my mind. That's race where you were so, so close, but honestly, you dealt with it so well. How's your year been?
3: It's been good. We're trying to get over last year and forget it happened, so let's not talk about it. That never happened. But yeah, glad to be back again. Very grateful the STS team have given me a new bike for this year and a crew, so it takes a lot of pressure off my dad. It was just me and dad last year, so...
2: Yeah, I mean, there is so much that goes into it, and as you say, just having someone behind you. How did you get that conversation come about?
3: Andy messaged me, I think out of sympathy after last year's result. I think that's how it started, but yeah, very grateful for the chance for a new bike.
2: Honestly, Chris, I mean, you just rode so, so well, and everybody wanted to see you on the top step there. What, in terms of preparation, have you been doing for this year's MGP?
3: We were at the Northwest 200, which was a first for me, because I've never had the chance to go until I joined Andy's team. We didn't get much track time there, unfortunately, with bad weather, but it was still good to get out there, so yeah, looking forward to this.
2: Got a lot of people listening back home?
3: Just mum.
2: Wonder whether we'll be able to say hello to Andy here, owner of this bike. Andy, tell us about this machine we got here.
4: It's Kawasaki ZX636. It was built by us for Chris for this race. We used the Northwest 200 as a little bit of a practice for this, and hopefully he deserves a chance. So we're on somebody that could and will win.
2: Well, he was so close last year. Yeah. But in terms of what it's like for you when you're going to be standing there on the sidelines watching him go out, what's going through your head?
4: Just nerves. Just total nerves. Once it goes past the first time, we're all right. They sort of settle and it's just business as normal. But the first lap is sort of... I can't look. I can't think of anything else. Just like chew loads of chewing gum. That's it.
2: We'll have someone stand by for you.
4: Thank you very much.
1: I just come into the conversation. There's something's feeding back between you two. One of yous it is, and you're in trouble. The engineers are going mad up there. Anyway, yeah, so good to get the thought to that, because we're not going to talk about last year's race to Chris anymore. Because that must be, you know, I think we're going to start getting underway again. So we are. I'm going to have to make my way up onto the road and get out of the way. So we are about to get underway again. I think this will be for the sport bikes once more, with the sport bikes heading up on numbers 1 to 20. And Carol, if you stay down here with Beth, please, with that one there, that would be super duper duper. And I'll make my way up onto the road. So there we go. We are scheduled to look. And I'm just looking to see where that weather, thank you, Rachel, was just hanging around, just kind of sitting there, that cloud. And again, I've had to put the jumper on because it is a little bit cooler. Damp patches, Ramsey, Hairpin and Guthrie's is what it tells us here now. And the number 29 bike comes to the line. Number 29 is Dale Brew, the Jerby East rider on his Aprilia RS660. He's campaigned that on a few Irish roads this year. And here he comes up the line there now on 29. Paul Jordan gives him a bit of a push up the hill. So there we go. I think they've kind of caught everybody on the hop just a little bit here. They caught everybody on the hop. We were just filling in the time, just trying to get to speak to people who we can speak to. And Dale Brew on the 43 machine. Alan and Jane Crow Racing on the side. Brian Walmsley Joinery. Good to give all the sponsors a bit of a mention. And of course the AMR Robotic Mowers, whatever that means, AMR Racing. And 16 is the next rider just coming up behind him, Stevie Gorton. One more minute to go yet, one more minute. 16, Steve Gorton, not on the pattern like it should could say in your programme. He's definitely on the Aprilia, the RS660, the Lee MOT's racing team bike. So it's three Aprilias on the line. Number 14 has just come up as well, 14. Lee Harrow, of course. Lee was there. Making his way to the toilet when he got switched round to get the leathers back on, Lee, and get yourself here. Londonderry rider on his RS660. So number 29, number 16 and number 14. 30 seconds to go. 30 seconds to go before the third session of the afternoon. We'll be getting underway and it'll be Dale Brew who'll be taking him off. And Dale, for those of you who don't know, if you didn't catch it earlier on, Dale, a big hand to the Crow Racing team with the sidecar boys, and well done to the boys out there at the Classic Bike Festival over there in Northern Ireland last weekend. I think they won the race too over there, did Ryan and Callum. Good to see them back on the outfit. It really, really was. So here we go. The light will go on over the far side as it's done. And there is the light. The green light goes, and away goes Dale Brew. Then it's 16. Next we go Stevie Gorton, the Manchester rider. Big tank on that as well, on the TH Racing bike. And of course, their Trevor Harbison team. 14 is next to go, as we mentioned. And 18 also up there, Salvatore Salustro. He's also on an Aprilia. If you look at the exhaust on the 18 machine, the Aprilia kind of got like the Ducati Panigale exhaust out the seat. Number 3, Liam Chalk on the EL6. Limerick rider comes to the line. Similar machine to what Richard Cooper won at Armoy the other month, or last month. 57, by the way. Next to go, Kevin Lavery. He's been going well. The Dungannon rider on his ER6. 38, Colin Croft. He's next on the yellow, blue and purpley colour machine. Crofty settles in on the ER6 and Crofty is away. 43 is next to go. 43, Jason Whelan on his Aprilia. 47 in behind him. That's Liam Thornton. Liam on his Aprilia, West Lancashire rider. Young Dan Pearson is next on 53. Pearson Racing Machine. Let's have a listen to this away. Hits that rev limiter as we do start to get a little skiff of rain just coming down on us here at the grandstand. Just a little bit. As 42, Leon Murphy goes. 32, in behind him, Nicholas Thierin. So just a little spit spot of rain, nothing major, and hopefully nothing more. 41, Luke Blevins, local man, on the Celtic Gold Limited, the SRL line plastering, and Monarch Roofing sponsors on the side of there. Good to give them a mention, isn't it? 60 is next to go. Number 60 over the pages, which are getting a bit wet, but it'll be okay. 60, Shane Doran, who we just heard from. 26 is next to go. 26, of course, is Stuart Clotworthy from the US on the Obsession machine, Obsession Engineering bike. 52 is next to go on the Cowton Racing bike. That's Bailey Harker. 64, 45. 45, give him a mention. Ian Salou, we mentioned before, on his twin, and he's going to be following on 64, Chris Meyer. Have you got number 12? Drops in behind Ian Salou. Whoops, 12. It's David MacArthur. David's on his Aprilia. David, of course, on Bewley. Looks smart. The yellow tank, the black fairing, and the little fins on the rear of the seat that these Aprilias have. And number 50 is next. Number 50 is Aaron Hands. Queens Ferry Moto Roots on the side of that machine. And Aaron gives somebody a bit of a smile and a nod, and Aaron gets away. 63 is next to go. 63 to the line. Lorenz Ramathel on his Aprilia. 35 is next. 35 on the Z650. Kawasaki machine for Lee Stanaway, the Stafford rider. Lee gets away. 51 is next to go. Ashley Robson. Eric Wilson's machine, the 51 bike, the RS660. And Ashley gets away. 49 is next. Andrew Hurd for Preston rider on his Aprilia RS660. And number 40, you're not going to miss him on a dark night, are you? It's Blake Kelly on the Aprilia, the RS660 bike. Beautiful looking colour scheme. Bigger tank on that also. And of course, that front mudguard that totally envelopes the front of the machine. Number 7 then, that of course is now the RS660, Dan Sale on that one, the RPM Motorcycles bike. 17 is next to go, Jack Mears. Jack on the Kawasaki ZX650. He has a little look down at the temperature gauge and he's away. 59 is next to go on the Aprilia. That's a Scott Racing Aprilia. That's Mario Poncini on Castellano. He gets away. Next to go on the Yamaha is 30. Charlie Hopkins, a Bradford rider, on his R7 machine. Just waiting to see if any more riders are coming up the ramp. Yeah, I think we've got a stoppage here, actually. Chris, you can see there, we do have a red flag here at the start line. No idea what the details are on that one, but they have a red board, and there's a red board I can see flashing in front of me there now, which shows there's a red flag here at the start and finish. Chris Boyd.
0: Yes, as you can say, the electronic signal boards are flashing red flag, so we do have them. We've got a rider just being wheeled away from the south ramp as a travelling marshal leaves here in pit lane as well. So the session got underway at 3:30. The red flag has come out at about 3:35 for this second part of the junior and sport bike session. So the mountain course then under red flag conditions. Those riders that have left here at the grandstand, which is the vast majority probably of the junior and sport bike field, they will be stopped out on the early part of the circuit, wherever they will next come to their stop point, and then they will need to be gathered up by the travelling marshals. We have times for the earlier super sport sessions, so we can just bring you those whilst we await any further news from race control, although the priority is dealing whatever the cause of the red flag is. It was Johnny Stewart who was fastest in the super sports on the Kawasaki, 117.018, which compares pretty favourably with where we've been in previous years in the opening part of the session. In 2023, Jamie Williams was 117.2. He was Chris Cook was the quickest last year, 117.7. So they're very much in that ballpark. Johnny Stewart, the Gala Shields rider, he was fastest in the sport bike session. He's also fastest in the super sport session, 117.018. Second fastest is Lee Harrer, the Northern Irish rider, 115.942. So that's impressive for Lee. Number 11 he will be when the race comes to take place. He's only 20 years old, the rider, so that's fantastic for him. Eddie Wormald, third fastest, 113.975, backing up what he was doing earlier on the sport bike with the super sport, so good for him. And Liam Chalk as well. We're going to get used to these names. They seem to be at the top of the leaderboards pretty often. Liam Chalk, fourth fastest, 112.938. Gaz Evans, 112.482. Harley Rushton, a withdrawal from the sport bike class, so this is his first laps out there of the meeting, 112.162 is sixth fastest for him. Radley Hughes, who was leading on the road, first man through to complete the first lap. On his second lap, he went 111.867. And then Chris Cook, who, as Beth was saying, lost out in that absolutely thrilling nail-biter to the Senior Manx Grand Prix to Kevin Canny last summer. Absolutely sensational race. In fact, all of the Manx Grand Prix races last year were sensational. So if we have anything like that this weekend, we are in for an absolute treat. He's eighth fastest this afternoon, as Beth was speaking to him, 111.755. Ninth fastest for Sean Evans and 10th fastest for Michael McKinnon. There we are, of course, hoping to have a second session, but at the moment we remain under a red flag situation here at the grandstand. As soon as we have any further news from race control, we will of course bring it to you. If you are out there around the circuit, of course, do not move onto the course at all. The course remains closed. There may be response vehicles and travelling marshals and things moving around, so please do not try to move onto the course at all. As we look out from here in the tower, we have now lost sight of South Barule, and as we look down the Central Valley towards Peel, we cannot see the hills Llewellyn as clearly as we could before, so that just suggests that the shower that was coming through may just be intensifying as well. So we remain under a red flag situation here on the mountain course in the opening day of Manx Grand Prix 2026. We will be back with you as soon as we have any updates here at the TT Grandstand.

here at the TT Grandstand, where we remain under a red flag condition around the mountain course. Conditions have deteriorated somewhat further where we couldn't see South Barul before. Now that rain is certainly encroaching to us, and we can see spits of rain on the window here in the tower at the TT Grandstand. As Chris Kinley was saying, he was feeling spits of rain a little bit earlier, so that is now certainly reaching us here and across the mountain, the Greba Mountain. We are losing sight of that as well, so the conditions are unfortunately worsening just at the moment. The roads here remain dry at the grandstand just at the moment, thankfully, but it's just a case of dealing with this incident and seeing whether any more action will be possible today. We did get the newcomer speed control laps underway at about 1:40, I think they went underway with a slight delay. Then we had a initial sport bike and junior session where Johnny Stewart was fastest. That was between 2 and 2:35. Then 2:45 till 3:15. We had a super sport and senior session where Johnny Stewart, the Scottish rider, was fastest once again. Then we got the second portion of the sport bike and junior session underway at 3:30, and the red flag came out 5 minutes later at 3:35, so about 13 minutes or so ago, and we remain under that red flag at the moment. Just to recap where we were earlier in the opening sport bike and junior class session, it was Johnny Stewart fastest from Eddie Wormald, Liam Chalk, Andy Farrell, Owen Monaghan and Kevin Lavery, the newcomer, setting a top six time there, with the top 10 rounded out by Lee Harrod, David MacArthur, Stephen Gorton and Michael McKinnon. And in the senior session, or the super sport session and senior session, if you like, it's the same bikes being used in both. Johnny Stewart fastest there from Lee Harrod and Eddie Wormald, Liam Chalk, Gaz Evans, Harley Rushton sick fastest, then 7-10, Rad Hughes, Chris Cook, Sean Evans and Michael McKinnon. Gary Thompson is speaking to the paddock right now to say that is the end of action for this afternoon due to deteriorating weather conditions. So yeah, we can see the rain now is certainly falling here at the grandstand. There will be no further action here this afternoon, unfortunately. So the next session is due to be tomorrow evening, with the roads closing at 6 o'clock. We are due to have a senior and super sports session between 6:30 and 7:10, then a junior and sport bike session between 7:15 and 7:45, and then a classic TT qualifying one lap session at 10:08. So let's just see if we can get the weather forecast up for tomorrow, just to have a look at where we are, because that is prevalent. Unfortunately, the weather is not, unfortunately, playing ball just at the moment, and nor is my machine here to get the weather forecast up, but we can find it where we were. Cloudy tomorrow and dry for much of the day, with outbreaks of rain developing late afternoon and evening. And obviously here's an evening session tomorrow, mainly moderate westerly winds at a top temperature of 19. So we will just have to monitor that weather forecast for tomorrow. That is the next planned session, but the opening day of Manx Grand Prix is underway. If you are out around the course, the roads remain closed. We are still under a red flag condition around the course. The session has been abandoned now due to deteriorating weather conditions, but we still are under those red flag conditions, so the roads remain closed. Keep tuned to Manx Radio Motorsport, who will bring you updates on the road closures. But for now, here on the opening day of Manx Grand Prix in 2026, we'll return you to Broadcasting House.

0: welcome back to Broadcasting House, and it's Ben Cunningham keeping you company right the way through now till 6 o'clock. And yes, unfortunately, we have had that red flag situation, which has ended everything today here on the Mount Grand Prix course. The roads do remain closed, so if you are out and about, please do remain off the roads until the roads open car has passed your vantage point. If you'd like to get in touch with us over the course of this afternoon, 166177 on text and WhatsApp, just add 07624 before that if you are from across, and start your message with MGP, or you can email us here in the studio, and that is motorsport@manxradio.com.
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New Religion, BB Rexha and Faithless teaming up there. And just a reminder, the roads do still remain closed. Okay, we've had this red flag situation, but the roads still remain closed. So until that roads open car has passed your vantage point, do not enter the closed roads. If you'd like to get in touch with us over the course of the remainder of this afternoon, 07624 166177 on text and WhatsApp. Start your message with MGP. If you'd like a shout out or a song on this afternoon, plenty of time to get a song on and a shout out for you over the course of this afternoon. 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After 4 o'clock, we'll keep the music going. We've got Fleetwood Mac and Lady Gaga all lined up for your entertainment. But heading to 4 o'clock now, we'll take the latest news from the Sky News Centre.

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1: From the Sky News Centre at 4, a murder investigation's underway after a man died after he was bitten by a dog in Wakefield. Barry Weir reports.
2: Police were called to a footpath off Blacker Lane in Calder Grove yesterday afternoon following reports of an altercation between two men. A 55-year-old was bitten by the animal and taken to hospital where he died shortly after 7pm. Another man, who's also 55, has been arrested on suspicion of murder and owning a dangerously out-of-control dog causing injury. The animal has been seized. Detectives also want to trace two women who stopped to help. One of them gave their name as Sophie.
1: Firefighters in South Wales are continuing to tackle 14 separate incidents. In Stour Bridge, families have begun returning to their homes to assess the damage caused by recent wildfires. The Chief Inspector of Probation is warning officers are being expected to perform miracles when the early prison release scheme is expanded. From October, around 5,000 offenders in England and Wales will become eligible to serve less time behind bars. That includes domestic abusers. Molly Cousins says survivors like her feel they don't matter.
3: I've lived in fear for long enough throughout the relationship, and I've only just built myself back up to be myself again and to be able to leave my house again. And now putting a licence in place doesn't stop that fear.
1: The Ministry of Justice says there's record investment in probation. At least six people have been killed in Russia after Ukraine launched one of its biggest aerial attacks of the war so far. Meanwhile, three people were killed in Ukraine during Russian overnight strikes. Premier League champions Arsenal have a 2-0 lead against FA Cup holders Manchester City in the Community Shield. Hearts are into the Scottish League Cup quarterfinals with a 6-2 victory over Inverness. Hibs also advanced with a 1-0 win against Partick. Amanda Abington's reached an out-of-court settlement with the BBC over bullying allegations she made about her time on Strictly. Her dance partner Giovanni Pernice's always denied wrongdoing. That's the latest.
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4: And at 4 o'clock we'll have a late look at the weather. Largely cloudy but mostly dry this afternoon, with just a few bright intervals developing, light to moderate southwesterly breezes, and the temperature rising to 18 Celsius. Sunset this evening is at 8:47.
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1: Lady Gaga and Fleetwood Mac kicking off the 4 o'clock hour here on the best biking station in the world, Manx Radio. If you're wondering where the bikes are, unfortunately, we have had a red flag. And unfortunately, following the red flag, the weather has turned in. So the clerk of the course has confirmed that due to deteriorating weather, weather conditions around the course, there will be no further action taking place today on the mountain course. However, though, the roads do remain closed, so until that roads open car has passed your vantage point, do not enter the roads. Enter the road unless that car, roads open car, has passed your vantage point. We have got plenty of room for you to get involved this afternoon. If you want to give us a message here in the studio, 166177 on text and WhatsApp, add 07624 before that. Start your message with MGP and it'll come through to me here in the studio, and I'll give you a nice shout out.

0: 17 minutes past four, and that was Alex Warren with Passenger. Let's have a look at the travel.
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0: And so, of course, with that red flag situation, the roads remain closed around the TT course until that roads open car passes your area. Please do not enter the closed roads. Let's have a look at the airport and departure borders. All looking good. Everything looking on time departure-wise. And on the arrivals, we've got a delay to the Logan Air Manchester that was due in about now. It's now due in at 25 past four. The Aer Lingus Dublin is due in at 4:36, and the Logan Air Heathrow was due in at 5 to 5. That's now due in a little late, just at 2 minutes past five. Having a look at the sailings, the Mananin is on her way to Liverpool. She will be there at about, what time does it say? It's completely confused me, but yeah, the Mananin is on her way to Liverpool, and the Ben McCree are on their way to Haitian. We'll keep you up to date if we get any further news.
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28 minutes past four here on the best biking station in the world, Manx Radio Motorsport. That was McFly with Stargirl. And I've managed now to get the Steam Packets website to work because, unfortunately, as I was on reading it, the computer decided to crash and just froze on me. But the Ben McCree has left Haysham, and she left at 12 minutes past two, and she's due into Douglas at 6 o'clock. And the Mananin left for Liverpool at 10 to 4 and is due into Liverpool just after 6:30. Let's have a look at some of the messages you've been sending in. So, very good afternoon to Fran, listening to us in Guernsey. It's great to have your company. And texter on WhatsApp ending 553 messages. MGP with a bike emoji. Yes, I couldn't agree more. It's now all go now with MGP fully underway after today's proceedings. Unfortunately, we did have that red flag. That red flag is still ongoing at the moment. Hugo, you're in Glenvine. There you go. You've now confirmed where you are. So, yeah, we have that had that red flag today during the practice. The roads still remain closed. So until that road's open car passes your vantage point, please do not enter the closed roads. But we're going to keep the music going now through the afternoon here on Manx Radio Motorsport. And if you like to get a song on this afternoon on text and WhatsApp, just simply add 07624 before 166177 and start your message with MGP, and we'll try and fit it in between now and 6 o'clock. And if I don't fit it in, well, Simon Quine, who follows me at 6 o'clock, I'm sure he'll fit it in for you as well.

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1: This request has come in from Travelling Ted, Michael in Michelle and Ramsey, Clive and Heather and Sulby, and Mike and Pam in a secret place. Enjoy, guys.

Mooney and Dove there, I'll Be Loving You. We are heading towards 5 o'clock, where we'll be taking the latest news from the Sky News Centre. But a reminder, we still are under that red flag incident that has took place today in the practice. The rest of today's practice schedule has been cancelled for the rest of the day, but the roads do remain closed still. So if you are out and about still at your vantage point and you're looking to try and get away and back to where you are staying or back to your home, unfortunately, you just have to stay put until that road's open car passes. Until that road's open car passes, please do not enter the closed road. You'll be breaking the law.

0: turns slowly. It's hard to say that I'd rather stay awake when I'm asleep, because my dreams are bursting at the seams.
1: Owl City with Fireflies there. If you want to get in touch with us over the course of this afternoon or over the course of the 2 weeks of Manx Grand Prix, you can text us 166 177 on text and WhatsApp. Start your message with MGP.

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1: From the Sky News Centre at 5, a man's died after being bitten by a dog following what police call an altercation in West Yorkshire. The 55-year-old was taken to hospital in a critical condition following the incident in Wakefield on Saturday afternoon and died later. Crews are still tackling 14 separate wildfires across South Wales despite cooler temperatures. Around 200 soldiers have been drafted in to help. Meanwhile, residents in Stourbridge in the West Midlands are returning home to see the damage caused by the fires. Local resident Reverend Martin Gorick has been describing what it was like to evacuate his home.
2: You could see the big flames. I mean, they were higher than houses. You know, the sort of explosions going off in houses, I guess, or trees, you know, exploding. You can hear that crackle. It's horrifying. Suddenly all the neighbours, it was time to go.
1: The Chief Inspector of Probation says public safety could be put at risk when thousands of prisoners are released early in October. The move is part of the government's attempts to ease prison overcrowding in England and Wales. Mark Fairhurst is from the Prison Officers Association.
3: If you look at the recall rates over the last 12 months, they are significantly higher than usual. So our biggest fear with all of this is we're going to hit a crime wave. And of course, the recall rates will be so significant that we'll be back to square one and losing capacity.
1: The Ministry of Justice says there's record investment in probation. More than £70,000 has been raised for the family of former Cambridge professor Jason Arday after he was found dead last week. He resigned following allegations of plagiarism, which he denied. In sport, Hearts are into the Scottish League Cup quarterfinals with a 6-2 victory over Inverness. Hibs also advanced with a 1-0 win against Partick. And Amanda Abington has reached a settlement with the BBC over allegations about her time on Strictly. A 2024 review upheld some complaints of verbal bullying and harassment against her former dance partner Giovanni Pernice, who has always denied any abusive behaviour. That's the latest. I'm Faye Rowlands.
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4: And at 5 o'clock, let's have a look at the weather. Largely cloudy, but mostly dry this afternoon, with just a few bright intervals developing. Light to moderate southwesterly breezes and a temperature rising to about 18 Celsius. The outlook for tomorrow, cloudy start tomorrow, but remaining dry for much of the day. Then outbreaks of rain will develop, and that's not what we want to hear, later in the afternoon and evening. Mainly moderate westerly winds and a top temperature of 19 Celsius tomorrow. Sunset this evening is at 8:47.
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0: 10 past 5 here on the best biking station in the world, Manx Radio Motorsport. We kicked off with the Kaiser Chief in there, and they were predicting the riot. And then we've just heard from Martin Garrett and Ed Sheeran. Time for some traffic update news for you.
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0: And the news to bring you is that the Rhodes Open Car has left St Ninians. It left just before 5 o'clock, so it is making its way around the TT course. But remember, until that Rhodes Open Car has passed your vantage point, do not enter the closed roads. Having a look at the airport and everything on the departure board is looking good. Having a quick look at arrivals, and again, all arrivals are looking good now after the little few delays we had earlier. And on the steam packet, the Ben McCree departed Heysham just before 2:15, due into Douglas here at 6 o'clock. And Mananin is on her way to Liverpool, due there at 6:30. She will then turn around and be leaving Liverpool at 8:30 to be back in Douglas for 11:15, and the Ben McCree will be heading from Douglas at 8 o'clock, heading to Heysham and arriving in Heysham for 12:45.
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0: 19 minutes past five here on the best biking station in the world, Manx Radio Motorsport. And that was Olivia Rodrigo with Drop Dead. And before that, it was the Basement Jacks with Red Alert. It's Ben Cunningham keeping you company through till 6 p.m. when Simon Quine will take over and continue the great music here on the best biking station in the world. Just a reminder, though, that the Rhodes Open car has left St Ninian's. It left just before 5 o'clock and is en route now to reopen the mountain course. They are reminding you, though, if the Rhodes Open car has not passed your vantage point, do not enter the closed roads. So for the safety of yourself and others, remember, the roads remain closed until the Rhodes Open car has passed your vantage point. We're going to have a classic now from Blondie.
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29 minutes past five here on the best biking station in the world, Manx Radio. And that one always goes down well here on the best biking station in the world. That was Meatloaf and Bat Out of Hell. We've just had an update from the race organisers, and all roads around the TT Mountain Course are now reopened. So all the roads around the TT course have now reopened around the course, so you will be able to get around and carry on with the rest of your evening. And of course, keep us tuned in on your radio throughout the rest of this evening. Simon Quine is going to be in after myself from 6 p.m. till 10, where Chris Pearson will then take you through till midnight. If you want to get involved over the course of the rest of today or throughout the whole of Grand Prix, by all means, you can text us or WhatsApp us, if I can get my teeth in, that would help. 07624 166 177. Start your message with MGP. And you can also, if you are listening to us online from across and you want to email us, and that is motorsport@manxradio.com.

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0: Take that with Everlasting, and before that we had Sigrid with Borderline. 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

Quarter to six here on the best biking station in the world, Manx Radio Motorsport, and that was Status Quo with Rocking All Over the World. And then before that, we had ATP, 9 p.m. Till I Come. Looking ahead to tomorrow's schedule here on the best biking station, Christy DeHaven will be here from 8 o'clock with the breakfast show. Then Chris Williams will be here from 12, Michelle Kane in from 2 p.m. And then, all being well, the weather's looking a bit 50-50 at the minute, but we're going to keep our fingers crossed. We will have qualifying action tomorrow night from 6 o'clock here on the best biking station in the world, Manx Radio. The team at the grandstand did a fantastic job today, and I'm sure, all being well tomorrow, as long as the weather plays ball, they will be on fine form again. 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

4 minutes to six here on the best biking station in the world, Manx Radio. That was Ava Max and Kygo with Whatever. That's it from me this afternoon. Simon Quine is standing by to take over right the way through from 6 till 10 p.m. and then Chris Pearson will be in from 10 p.m. through till midnight. We will keep an eye out on the schedule. Of course, we had that red flag today. We'll wait and see if there's any changes to the schedule for tomorrow evening's practice. The weather's looking a bit iffy, but we're going to have our fingers crossed for the practice tomorrow night, and I'm sure the team up at the grandstand will as well. Pixie Lott is going to play us out. She's going to be dancing like no one's watching. I'll speak to you over the course of the 2 weeks. Bye.

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1: From the Sky News Centre at 6, a light aircraft has crashed at an air show in Essex. Emergency services are on the scene. The only person on board has been taken to hospital with serious injuries. A murder investigation is underway after a man died after he was bitten by a dog in Wakefield. Barry Weir reports.
2: Police were called to a footpath off Blacker Lane in Calder Grove yesterday afternoon following reports of an altercation between two men. A 55-year-old was bitten by the animal and taken to hospital where he died shortly after 7pm. Another man, who's also 55, has been arrested on suspicion of murder and owning a dangerously out-of-control dog causing injury. The animal has been seized. Detectives also want to trace two women who stopped to help. One of them gave their name as Sophie.
1: Crews have been brought in from far as away as London and Cumbria to help tackle major wildfires in South Wales. They're responding to 14 incidents with the support of military personnel. A senior probation officer is warned of serious concerns about the early release of prisoners in England and Wales. The Ministry of Justice insists there's record investment in probation. The rail line between Lewes and Haywards Heath will stay closed for at least another 10 days. It's after a train derailed last week. Manchester City have started life under new boss Enzo Maresca with a 3-0 defeat to Premier League champions Arsenal in the Community Shield in Cardiff. Legendary manager Pep Guardiola left the FA Cup holders after they lifted the trophy at the end of last season. Maresca says City never recovered from going behind in the first minute.
3: Unfortunately, after 30 seconds, we conceded the first one. I think after the goal we conceded, the reaction was good. Before they scored the second goal, we had 3-4 chances to score and to draw the game. Unfortunately, we missed the chance, and then with the second goal, became more difficult.
1: Championship side Stenhouse Muir have pulled off the shock of the Scottish League Cup second round with a 1-0 extra time victory over Motherwell. That's the latest. I'm Faye Rowlands.
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4: Good evening then, just gone at 6 o'clock here on Manx Radio Motorsport, the best biking station in the world. Let's take a look at the latest weather. It's gone a little bit grey across the island this evening. Some outbreaks of rain due tonight as well. They will continue as the evening goes on. Light southwest winds and temperatures down to 13 degrees Celsius. Tomorrow a cloudy day but generally dry. Outbreaks of rain possibly developing later in the afternoon and continuing into the evening. Just a mainly moderate westerly wind and top temperatures of 19. Sunset is 13 minutes to 9 this evening. Sunrise tomorrow morning at 2 minutes to 6. Tuesday, a mostly dry day with some bright intervals, just the odd isolated shower coming across and a moderate to fresh westerly wind and top temperatures of 18.
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Paramore and Misery Business, and before that it was Bruce Springsteen and Dancing in the Dark, getting things underway on Afterburner this evening. Welcome to the Classic TT and the Manx Grand Prix for 2026. It's Simon Quine with you every evening through until next Thursday here on the best biking station in the world. Thanks very much to Ben Cunningham for looking after things this afternoon, and of course the commentary team as well up at the grandstand, bringing you coverage of the first qualifying session throughout this afternoon. Hopefully more action tomorrow. The weather looking a little bit iffy at the moment. We'll get some more details on that a little bit later on, of course, from the Met Office throughout the day tomorrow. But could be a few showers potentially tomorrow evening. We'll bring you more news on that. And if there are any changes to the schedule, of course, following that red flag in this afternoon's session, we will bring them to you as soon as we get them through from Race Control. Latest travel news coming up very shortly. We'll also have a look at the What's On Guide, find out some things that are happening around the island over the coming days and as we get further into the Manx Grand Prix and Classic TT. And plenty of good music as well to keep you company here on Manx Radio Motorsport. Never made

0: Chapel Roan and the Pink Pony Club. Nickelback and How You Remind Me before that, 19 minutes after 6 o'clock on Manx Radio Motorsport. On AM 13 at 68. 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
0: Okay, let's start off on the roads. The roads were closed, of course, this afternoon for the first qualifying session. I can tell you the latest information we had through from race control via the Isle of Man Constabulary. It's at 3 minutes to five, this was, that the roads open car left St Ninians to begin opening the roads on the mountain course. That was an hour and a half, or very nearly an hour and a half ago, but we've had no further update yet about where the roads open. Oh yes, we have, it's just come through at 5:30. They confirmed that all roads around the mountain course are now open. That was from race control. Just a reminder as well, the mountain road is two-way throughout the duration of Manx Grand Prix and Classic TT, so if you're familiar with the TT one-way system, that is not in place, so do use caution if you are travelling over the mountain road. Looking ahead to tomorrow, road closures for Monday the 17th of August for qualifying. 6 o'clock the roads will begin to close tomorrow evening until no later than 9 o'clock, and hopefully all that goes to time. We'll give you an update on the weather just after 7 o'clock this evening. Turning our attention down to Ronald's Way Airport, I can tell you on the arrivals board, things seem to be running to time. The next flight due in is the Loganair Liverpool arrival at 7:40, and over on the departures board, things again are going to time. Their last flight has left for the day. That was the Loganair Liverpool departure, which went at 5:25. Sailing information with the Isle of Man Steam Packet Company, the Ben McCree arrived back into Douglas about 40 minutes ago. She will depart again at 8 o'clock, heading to Heysham, and the Mananan departed Douglas at 10:50, expected into Liverpool sometime in the next 10 minutes or so, around about 5:55. That's it, you're up to date with the latest travel information. Just a reminder, roads now open around the entire mountain course and will close again tomorrow evening at 6 o'clock for the second qualifying session. You can always keep up to date with the latest travel information. 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

Green Day and Minority, and before that the Rolling Stones and 19th Nervous Breakdown. We're 30 minutes exactly into this evening's Afterburner, brought to you by North Coast Glamping. If you're looking for a TT stay for 2027, or perhaps looking further ahead to Manx Grand Prix and the Classic TT 2027, you can find all the details now on their website and social media channels. Just search for North Coast Glamping. We'll take a look at the What's On guide in just a few minutes' time. 7 o'clock, we'll get the latest news as well from the Sky News Centre. But before that, on the best biking station in the world, Manx Radio Motorsport, let's play the Red Hot Chili Peppers, and this is Under the Bridge.

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7: 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It's a vibrant exhibition celebrating the beauty of the Manx language and its rich culture. It's all part of Culture Vannin's Year of Manx this year. The Traces exhibition as well is on at the House of Manannan in Peel, open between 9:30 and 4:30 daily. This is an exhibition of contemporary Manx art reflecting on how today's creativity becomes tomorrow's heritage, and you can explore all those traces surrounding us, both physical and ethereal, footprints in the sand, weathered surfaces, forgotten photographs, or invisible imprints of memory and emotion. It's all put together by the Creative Network, 90 local artists involved in that. Let's have a look what else is on then. You can go and see some live music down at North Quay every night throughout Manx Grand Prix, and the Classic TT North Quay Live. Also, as I say, Sunday, the Queen's Pier is open in Ramsey. Probably closed now, though, but one for the diary for next Sunday. The Derby Transport Museum, again, this is all Sunday stuff. This is open on Sunday. Let's look a little bit further ahead into next week and into Monday. I can tell you that there's also the Power of the Manx Picture postcard up at the Derby Church. That's an exhibition that's been taking place up there. And down at Silverdale as well, as the Silverdale Explorers Club taking place throughout the summer holidays. A couple of weeks left to take part in this. Pop down to the Silverdale Cafe, pick up your entry forms, and do the treasure hunt throughout Silverdale and Silverdale Glen. And the Great Grove Manx Cat Challenge is on as well at the Grove Museum in Ramsey. More details on that and everything else that's happening throughout Manx Grand Prix and Classic TT, you'll find the details over at motorsport.manxradio.com. 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

Elton John and Made in England. 13 minutes away from 7 o'clock, Simon Quine with you here on Afterburner on Manx Radio Motorsport. Squeeze and Up the Junction before that. Three tracks to play for you before we get to the latest from the Sky News Centre at 7. After 7 o'clock, we'll take a look at the schedule that's been issued by Race Control for qualifying tomorrow, give you all the road closure details as well. And of course, we'll have the full commentary team back on air from just after 6 o'clock tomorrow evening to bring you all off the action as we roll into day number 2 of Manx Grand Prix and Classic TT for 2026. The first of those three tracks coming up before 7 o'clock now from the 1975, and this is If You're Too Shy, Let Me Know.

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Stay minutes from the TT course. Book direct today at northcoastglamping.uk.

0: Where do you search far and near for your favourite Bushy's beer? 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
6: From the Sky News Centre at 7. The fire service has been updating us on the operation to bring wildfires under control in Stourbridge.
7: We've opened up almost all of the roads now. We are really keen that we want to get as many residents back home as we can. So we've opened up most of the roads. There are a few that we still have closed and we'll escort residents in just to make sure they are safe.
6: That's West Midlands Fire Service's Chief Fire Officer Simon Toohill. 13 households have been able to return to homes that were partially damaged. The fire service is asking locals not to speculate about the cause. A murder investigation has begun in Wakefield following the death of a man who was bitten by a dog. Police have made one arrest. A number of people have been killed in a head-on crash on the motorway in County Kildare. Irish police say one of the cars was being driven the wrong way. A light aircraft has crashed at an air show in Essex. The pilot's been taken to hospital with serious injuries. The Chief Inspector of Probation has warned of the potential for violent offending when more prisoners are released early in England and Wales to tackle overcrowding. Domestic abusers and killers convicted of manslaughter could be released earlier in their sentences. Vanessa Frake is a former prison governor.
8: All we're doing is moving the prison crisis of overcrowding back into communities and back against victims and survivors, particularly of domestic violence.
6: In sport, Belgian Sebastian Pocognoli has been appointed as the new head coach of Scotland's men's football team. The former West Brom and Brighton fullback replaces Steve Clarke on an initial 2-year contract. Rangers have been drawn against Glasgow rival Celtic in the quarterfinals of the Scottish League Cup. They'll meet at Ibrox after Derek McInnes picked up his first win with their 5-1 thrashing of holders St Mirren this afternoon. And Arsenal eased to a 3-0 win against Manchester City in the Community Shield in Cardiff. That's the latest. I'm Faye Rowlands.
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9: Cloudy with occasional outbreaks of rain this evening and at first tonight. Light southwest winds, minimum temperatures of 13. Tomorrow, another cloudy day. Generally dry, though, for most of it, although some outbreaks of rain will develop later in the afternoon and into the evening. Mainly moderate westerly wind and top temperatures of 19. Sunset tonight, 13 minutes to 9. Sunrise tomorrow morning, 2 minutes to 6. And Tuesday, a mostly dry day with bright intervals, only the odd isolated shower coming across on a moderate to fresh westerly wind, top temperatures of 18.
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from earlier this year, one of the latest singles from The Strokes. It's called Going Shopping. The Cure and In Between Days Before. That 10 past 7 on Manx Radio Motorsport. Simon Kwame through until 10 o'clock on the best biking station in the world. It'll be Chris Pearson this evening in After Me at 10 with the Checkered Flag taking you through until midnight, and then non-stop music throughout the night here on AM FM online as well at motorsport.manxradio.com. And I believe it will be Chris De Haven kicking things off for day number 2 at 8 o'clock tomorrow morning with The Morning Show. Take a look at the latest travel very shortly. Music from Olivia Rodrigo before that from her new album, which is appropriate actually, following off and just playing The Cure as Robert Smith collaborates with Olivia Rodrigo on that album. But before we get into that, it's place number 1 from 2008 from The Kings of Leon, and this is Sex on Fire.

0: could ever say. It's new from Olivia Rodrigo, it's called Stupid Song, Kings of Leon and Sex on Fire before that. Music from Delamitri and the Fratellis on the way, and also the latest travel news.
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0: Okay then, on the roads, the mountain course is now fully open, has been for a couple of hours following the conclusion of this afternoon's qualifying session. Tomorrow evening roads will close again at 6 o'clock until no later than 9, and we'll have the full commentary team on air here on Manx Radio Motorsport to bring you all of the coverage. Just a reminder as well, the mountain section of the TT course is two-way, so that will be a two-way, not like the one-way system we have at TT. So just use some caution. If you are up riding on the mountain road, it will be two-way throughout the duration of the Manx Grand Prix and Classic TT. Down at Rawnsway Airport, quick look down at the arrivals board. First of all, there is a delay to the Loganair London City flight that was due to land at 10 past 8. It's now expected at 10 to 9. And on the departures board, as we mentioned in the last hour, everything has left Rawnsway for this evening. The next departure due out is at 7 o'clock tomorrow morning. That's the Loganair Liverpool flight. And sailing information with the Isle of Man Steam Packet Company. Just refresh the screen here to bring you all the latest details. I can tell you that the Mananan arrived into Liverpool at 25 to 7. She'll depart at 8:30. Back into Douglas for 11:15. The Ben McCree departing Douglas in 40 minutes time at 8 o'clock into Heysham for 12:45. You're up to date with all the latest travel information. 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

0: The Fratellis and Baby Fratelli. Before that, it was Delamitri and Roll to Me. 27 minutes after 7 o'clock on Mike's Radio Motorsport. Mentioned in the traffic and travel that the roads will close tomorrow evening at 6 o'clock until no later than 9 for day number 2 of qualifying. I can bring you the latest schedule issued by Race Control at 6 o'clock this evening. As I just mentioned, roads will close at 6 o'clock. The first action will be at 6:30. That will be a senior MGP and Supersport MGP qualifying. And then at 7:15, a junior MGP and Sportbike MGP qualifying. And then at 7:50 tomorrow evening, there will be one lap of Classic TT qualifying with roads reopening no later than 9 o'clock tomorrow evening. So three sessions tomorrow. It all gets underway with the Senior and Supersport MGP, followed by the Junior and Sportbike MGP, and then a one lap Classic TT qualifying session. Roads closing 6 o'clock. The full commentary team on air around the course from just after 6 tomorrow to bring you all of that action. And the roads will reopen no later than 9 o'clock. Potentially some disruption to that. The weather looking like it could be a little bit iffy with showers throughout the afternoon and evening. We will keep you up to date on the latest from the Royal Antwerp Met Office throughout the day, and if there are any changes to that schedule, we will of course bring it to you here first on the best biking station in the world.
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is Dire Straits and Calling Elvis. Thanks so much to Sam Cooper, who's been in touch a little bit earlier on text, looking for something from Blur. We've got some Blur coming up in the final hour of the programme this evening, Sam, so what I'll do is I will swap that Blur track for the one you've requested, and I will play that Blur song, Narcissist, from just a couple of years ago. We'll do that for you between 9 and 10 o'clock this evening. After me tonight, Chris Pearson is in between 10 and midnight with the Checkered Flag, keeping you company for the remainder of your Sunday. 26 minutes away from 8 now. Latest from the Sky News Centre coming at 8 o'clock. Weather just after that too, and plenty more good music. For your Sunday evening here on the best biking station in the world, here's Manx Radio Motorsport, powered by Tesco for your Classic TT and Manx Grand Prix 2026. This is the Kaiser Chiefs and Ruby.

The Kaiser Chiefs and Ruby, and that's a song I haven't heard for a long time, from Ghosts. It's called The World Is Outside, for about the same sort of time, 2007. 2008, that track coming from. Classic on the 90s from Republica in just a few minutes' time after this. Song I played a lot during TT 2026 from the album The Scholars. This is Car Seat Headrest.

Rick Springfield and Jesse's Girl Republica, and ready to go before that 6 minutes away from 8 o'clock on Manx Radio Motorsport Sky News Centre, where we bring us the latest news, and then we'll have a look at the weather and play music from Backdoor Slam and Amy Winehouse after eight. What a beauty.

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5: From the Sky News Centre at 8, crews are still tackling 14 separate wildfires across South Wales despite cooler temperatures. Around 200 soldiers have been drafted in to help. Meanwhile, residents in Stourbridge in the West Midlands are returning home to see the damage caused by the fires. Local resident Reverend Martin Gorick has been describing what it was like to evacuate his home.
6: You could see the big flames. I mean, they were higher than houses. You know, the sort of explosions going off in houses, I guess, or trees, you know, exploding. You can hear that crackle. It's horrifying. Suddenly all the neighbours, it was time to go.
5: A man has died after being bitten by a dog following what's being described as an altercation in West Yorkshire. The 55-year-old victim was taken to hospital in a critical condition following the incident in Wakefield on Saturday afternoon and died later that evening. A number of people have been killed in a head-on crash on the motorway in County Kildare. Irish police say one of the cars was being driven the wrong way along the M9. A light aircraft has crashed at an air show in Essex. Emergency services are on the scene, with people being advised to avoid the Stowmarie's Great War Aerodrome. In sport, Sebastian Pocconioli has been appointed as the new head coach of Scotland. George Alderman reports.
7: The Scottish FA say the Belgian is one of Europe's brightest emerging coaching talents. He replaces Steve Clarke on an initial 2-year contract after he stepped down following this summer's World Cup. The former West Brom and Brighton fullback led Union Saint-Gilloise to their first Belgian Pro League title in 90 years in 2025. SFA Chief Football Officer Craig Mulholland says he'll bring an aggressive front foot style of play that will excite supporters.
5: And Cristiano Ronaldo has hinted he'll retire from football at the end of the season. The Portugal legend told Vogue magazine it's probably his last year and he wants to leave a spectacular legacy. That's the latest. I'm Faye Rowlands.
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8: Just a couple of minutes after 8 o'clock then, cloudy with occasional outbreaks of rain this evening and at first tonight, just a light southwest wind and minimum temperatures of 13 degrees Celsius. Cloudy tomorrow and generally dry for much of the day, outbreaks of rain developing later in the afternoon and into the evening, mainly moderate westerly wind and top temperatures of 19. Sunset is 45 minutes away at 13 minutes to 9, sunrise tomorrow morning at 2 minutes to 6, and Tuesday a mostly dry day, some bright intervals and only the odd isolated shower coming across on a moderate to fresh westerly wind, top temperatures of 18.
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Something local from early in the career of her, Davy Knowles and Backdoor Slam, Too Late, and that's Amy Winehouse and Back to Black on Manx Radio Motorsport, the best biking station in the world, all powered by Tesco. We head into the 8 o'clock hour of Afterburner. Simon Quine with you through until 10 this evening as we round off day number one of the Manx Grand Prix and Classic TT for 2026. After me tonight, Chris Pearson will be in between 10 and midnight with the Checkered Flag, 2 hours of great music to round off Sunday, and then Christy De Haven back.

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The Hoosiers and Goodbye Mr. A. Just a reminder of something as well. 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And also the Southern 100 Road Races from back in July. 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

Dave Edmonds and Girls Talk, Mike and the Mechanics and Silent Running on Dangerous Ground on Manx Radio Motorsport. Latest coming from the Sky News Centre very shortly, about half an hour's time at 9 o'clock, and a look at the latest weather forecast from the Rondsway Met Office just after that as well. Simon Quine with you on Afterburner for a Sunday evening, playing you Tom Petty.

0: It's Tom Petty and American Girl. Music still to come before 9 o'clock from BDI. Something from The Jam in there as well. And we'll be back in just a couple of minutes with In Excess and Mumford & Sons.
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In Excess, a new sensation, and Mumford & Sons with The Cave. They've been a bit quiet recently, haven't they, Mumford & Sons? Haven't heard much from them in a little while, or if they maybe just dropped off my radar. Maybe they are still making new music. Noah and the Whale and BDI as well coming up before 9, after music from Halsey, and This is the Jam with Eton Rifles.

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7: From the Sky News Centre at 9, the fire service has begun updating us on the operation to bring wildfires under control in Stourbridge.
8: We've opened up almost all of the roads now. We are really keen that we want to get as many residents back home as we can. So we've opened up most of the roads. There are a few that we still have closed and we'll escort residents in just to make sure they are safe.
7: That's West Midlands Fire Service's Chief Fire Officer Simon Toohill. 13 households have been able to return to homes that were partially damaged. A murder investigation has begun in Wakefield following the death of a man who was bitten by a dog. Police have made one arrest following reports of an earlier altercation in the Calder area. The family of Professor Jason Arday say they've been touched by messages of condolence they've received. The former Cambridge professor was found dead on Friday after resigning from his position following allegations of plagiarism, which he denied. Great Britain's Amy Hunt has made history by becoming the first athlete to win 4 gold medals at a single European Championships. She took the baton home in the mixed 4x100m relay, which also earned Dina Asher-Smith a record 8th continental title. Belgian Sebastian Pocognoli has been appointed as the new head coach of Scotland's men's football team. The 39-year-old former West Brom and Brighton fullback replaces Steve Clarke on an initial 2-year contract. Our reporter, Adam Binney, says he becomes an international manager at a young age.
9: He's actually only been a manager in full-time professional football for two seasons. The first of those was extremely impressive. He was Union Saint-Gilloise manager in Belgium, where they won the league. So that then earned them a move to French side Monaco, but they did indeed decide to replace Pocognoli. That's why he has become available.
7: Actress Amanda Abington secured a five-figure sum over bullying allegations she made about her time on Strictly. The show was reviewed in 2024 after she accused former dance partner Gianni Pernice of bullying and harassment, which he's always denied. That's the latest. I'm Faye Rowlands.
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10: Latest then for the Bronzeway Met Office. Cloudy with occasional outbreaks of rain for the remainder of this evening. They may carry on overnight as well. Light southwest winds and minimum temperatures of 13. Tomorrow will be another cloudy day, although generally dry for most of it, but outbreaks of rain will develop later in the afternoon and into the evening, and just a mainly moderate westerly wind. Top temperatures, though, still fairly warm. 19 is the maximum. The sun set about 15 minutes ago at 13 minutes to 9 this evening. The sun will rise tomorrow morning at 2 minutes to 6. And Tuesday will be a mostly dry day with bright intervals and only the odd isolated shower coming across. On a moderate to fresh westerly wind. Top temperatures on Tuesday of 18 degrees Celsius.
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the latest information through from Race Control throughout tonight and tomorrow. Music as well before 10 from Cheap Trick in there. We're playing that track from Blur that Sam Cooper requested a little bit earlier on. Some Thin Lizzy coming up as well, and plenty more in the mix. But right now, this is CCS and Whole Lot of Love.

0: CCS and Whole Lot of Love, and that's the Lightning Seeds and Change. Music from Cheap Trick in a couple of minutes. Then we will run through what the schedule looks like for tomorrow for day number two of qualifying at the 2026 Manx Grand Prix and Classic TT.
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5: 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A day not to be missed. We'll see you there.

A Cheap Trick and Surrender. Right, let's look at the schedule for tomorrow then. Monday the 17th of August. This was issued by Race Control at 6 o'clock this evening. Roads will close at 6 tomorrow night. The first bikes will be away at 6:30. That will be the Senior MGP and Supersport MGP qualifying session. And then at 7:15, the Junior MGP and Sport Bike qualifying session. And then there will be a one-lap Classic TT qualifying session at 10 to 8 tomorrow evening. Roads around the course reopening no later than 9 o'clock. So a triple session tomorrow. Senior and Supersport MGP away first, followed by the Junior and Sport Bike MGP, and then a single lap of Classic TT qualifying. Maybe some question marks over the weather. Those showers coming in tomorrow afternoon and into the evening could affect this, but as things stand at the moment, the plan is to close the roads at 6 o'clock, have those three sessions, and the roads reopening no later than 9 tomorrow. And full commentary here on Manx Radio Motorsport, the best biking station in the world, from just after 6 o'clock tomorrow evening. Sam Cooper was in touch a little bit earlier on, and he wanted to play this from Blur. Sorry, it's taken a couple of hours to get to it, but here it is, Blur and the Narcissist. Look.

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0: Bradley Vido.
1: George Ezra and Budapest, and before that it was Blur and The Narcissist. Classic from Thin Lizzy coming very shortly. We'll go back to the 90s with some Dodgy as well, and we'll round off the programme with Oasis. But before we get to all of that, here's Jane Wealdon, and this is Rush Hour.

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It's dodgy and good enough, and that's about all we've got time for on Afterburner this evening. I will be here at some point tomorrow, hopefully at the conclusion of qualifying, sometime between around about 9 and 10 o'clock tomorrow I should be back. That all depends on the weather playing ball, though, and everything going to time. 6 o'clock the roads will close tomorrow evening. First bikes away at 6.30, and full coverage and commentary here on Manx Radio Motorsport, the best biking station in the world. Chris Pearson is up next to take you through until midnight. Music coming up on the Checkered Flag this evening from Monaco, something from Steve Miller in there, some Evanescence. What else have we got? Some Paul Heaton and Deep Purple, all within the first hour of the programme of Checkered Flag this evening. I will leave you with music from Thin Lizzy, and after this, Oasis. Enjoy the rest of your Sunday evening. I'll speak to you at some point tomorrow.

Afterburner, brought to you by North Coast Glamping. Stay minutes from the TT course. Book direct today at northcoastglamping.uk.

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6: From the Sky News Centre at 10. Crews are continuing to tackle 14 wildfires in South Wales as residents are warned the risk of more breaking out remains high. In Stourbridge in the West Midlands, residents are being allowed to return home after flames forced evacuations. Our correspondent Fraser Maud is there.
7: 19 houses completely destroyed, almost as many damaged by the fire. We're not sure to the extent of that damage. Those homeowners will be finding it out today. It is absolutely incredible to see how close these properties are to each other, some undamaged, some completely destroyed.
6: Five teenagers have died in a road crash in County Kildare involving a car travelling on the wrong side of the motorway. Three women and a child in a second vehicle remain in hospital. A murder investigation has been launched after a 55-year-old man died following an altercation in Wakefield, during which he was bitten by a dog. Another man, who's also 55, has been arrested on suspicion of murder. The Chief Inspector of Probation says public safety could be put at risk when thousands of prisoners are released early as part of attempts to ease prison overcrowding in England and Wales. The Ministry of Justice says there's record investment in probation. It's understood a fee of over £65 million has been agreed for Rodri to join Barcelona from Manchester City. The Spain World Cup winner's contract with the Premier League club ends next summer. Rodri missed today's 3-0 Community Shield defeat to Arsenal. New City boss Enzo Maresca was asked afterwards if they missed him.
8: It's not about if we miss Rodri or not. I think we can find many things after this kind of defeat. We just need to analyse in the right way, think about and focus about the next one.
6: Amy Hunt has won a record fourth gold medal at a single European Athletics Championships after helping Great Britain and Northern Ireland to victory in the mixed 4x100m relay. And Belgian Sebastian Pocognoli has been appointed as the new head coach of Scotland's football team. That's the latest. I'm Daisy.
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It's the Brilliant Things on Manx Radio, the best biking station in the world. And Dance is the track. Chris Pearson taking you through until midnight. Many thanks to Simon Quine for Checkered Flag. He'll be back same time tomorrow. Check out the weather now. Cloudy with occasional outbreaks of rain through the evening and into the night. Light southwesterly winds. We're looking at a low tonight of 13 degrees. Cloudy for Monday with generally dry weather for much of the day, but outbreaks of rain will develop later in the afternoon and into the evening, which is going to obviously hit the action around the course. Mainly moderate westerly winds. We're looking at a high tomorrow of 19 degrees. Beyond that, mostly dry on Tuesday with bright intervals and just the odd isolated shower coming across on a moderate to fresh westerly wind. Top temperatures on Tuesday, slightly down on tomorrow at 18 degrees. Sunset tonight happened at 8:47. It's back up again at 2 minutes to 6 tomorrow morning.

0: 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We'll continue with music from Jakarta next.
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Steve Miliband, the Joker on Max Radio Motorsport, best biking station in the world. Chris Pearson with you through until midnight. Good to have you tuned in, and thank you for choosing us to spend your evening with. Just coming up on 25 past 10 now. And let's have a look at what should be happening tomorrow. All things being equal, if the weather plays ball, the roads are due to close at 6 o'clock or be closed by 6 o'clock tomorrow. 6.30, the Senior MGP and Supersport MGP qualifying action will continue. 7.15 tomorrow, weather permitting, the Junior MGP and Sportbike MGP qualifying, followed at 10 to 8 by the Classic TT qualifying. And that basically means the road should reopen by no later than 9 o'clock tomorrow evening. Obviously, all very weather dependent, and we are looking at things possibly getting a little showery tomorrow evening, but we'll keep our fingers crossed. That's how things look. Let's continue now on Max Radio Motorsport with this from Jennifer Lopez.

0: Evanescence and Who Will You Follow on Manx Radio Motorsport, the best biking station in the world. Chris Pearson taking you through until midnight, giving an update on the planned action for tomorrow and also that all-important weather forecast. Well, you know what's going on, because obviously things can change and they sort of get better and then suddenly gets worse and we won't know. 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In the meantime, we continue on our journey up towards midnight, 25 to 11 right now, and we've music on the way in just a moment from Icona Pop.
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It is the Manx Radio motorbiking station, the best biking station in the world. Chris Pearson with you through until midnight, so we're keeping our fingers crossed. Bit of qualifying action today before the weather closed in and took its toll. 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

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Heading up towards 11 o'clock, we've got a news update on the way after Status Quo with Moving On.

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6: From the Sky News Centre at 11, the fire service has been updating us on the operation to bring wildfires under control in Stourbridge.
7: We've opened up almost all of the roads now. We are really keen that we want to get as many residents back home as we can. So we've opened up most of the roads. There are a few that we still have closed and we'll escort residents in just to make sure they are safe.
6: That's West Midlands Fire Service's Chief Fire Officer Simon Toohill. 13 households have been able to return to homes that were partially damaged. 19 homes were destroyed. The fire service is asking locals not to speculate about the cause. Five teenagers have died in a road crash in County Kildare involving a car travelling on the wrong side of the motorway. The boys were all in one vehicle. Three women and a child in the second vehicle remain in hospital. A murder investigation's underway after a 55-year-old man died following a dog attack in Wakefield. Another man, also 55, has been arrested, while police have seized a German shepherd believed to have been involved. In sport, Amy Hunt has made European Championships history by becoming the first athlete to win four gold medals at a single meeting. She helped Great Britain and Northern Ireland to victory in the mixed 4x100-metre relay. Derek McInnes has his first win as Rangers manager, a 5-1 thrashing of Holder St Mirren in the Scottish League Cup. They'll now host rivals Celtic in the quarter-finals. McInnes says they were aggressive and got their rewards.
8: Many positives for the game, good aspects here. I thought it was a strong start. We looked a threat on counter-attacks, but we also built the game pretty well as well. It's quite ironic, the first game I went competitive really with one striker. We actually looked like more of a threat.
6: And Belgian Sebastian Pocagnoli has been appointed as the new head coach of Scotland's men's football team. The former West Brom and Brighton fullback replaces Steve Clarke on a 2-year contract. That's the latest. I'm Daisy Steele.

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Overcast for the rest of tonight with hill fog and occasional outbreaks of rain or drizzle. That should disappear as the night goes on. 13 degrees your overnight low. Cloudy tomorrow, Monday, and then generally dry for much of the day, with outbreaks of rain developing later in the afternoon and into the evening, around about the time that the qualifying action is meant to be getting underway, to be honest. Mainly moderate westerly winds and a high tomorrow of 19 degrees. Beyond that, mostly dry for Tuesday, with only a few passing showers coming across on a moderate to fresh westerly wind. And we're looking at highs for Tuesday of 18 degrees. Sunset tonight happened at 8:47. You wouldn't have noticed, it was too misty. It rises again at 5:58 tomorrow morning.

0: Aerosmith and Youngblood, My Only Angel. And ahead of that, we played Alice Cooper on Manx Radio Motorsport, the best biking station in the world. We've music on the way next from Carly Rae Jepsen.
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Carly Rae Jepsen, Colm, you may be, so a bit of qualifying action today before the showers got the better of us. It's been a bit showery through Sunday evening as well. Chris Pearson taking you through till midnight. If the weather plays ball, this is what we're looking forward to tomorrow. By 6 o'clock, all the roads will be closed. At 6:30, the Senior MGP and Supersport MGP qualifying will happen, followed at 7:15 by the Junior MGP and Sport Bike MGP qualifying, and then the 10 to 8, the Classic TT qualifying. That will be happening over just one lap. Roads due to reopen no later than 9 o'clock tomorrow evening. So fingers crossed that the weather gods play ball. That's how things stack up. A bit of a change of pace musically now from Carly Rae Jepsen to Motorhead.

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Chris Pearson taking you through until midnight tonight. Just coming up on, just gone 25 to 12 right now. The details for the weather, I'll give you one last update just before we wrap up at midnight. Right now, though, we've got music from Squeeze.

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Christy's back at 8 o'clock tomorrow morning with the breakfast show. She'll have a complete update of everything that's going on. And of course, as promised, I'll give you a final weather update in just a moment. First of all, though, an absolute classic from the Blue Oyster Cult.

Red Hot Chili Peppers and Dark Necessity, an absolute classic from Blue Oyster Cult, and Don't Fear the Reaper just ahead of that. Almost it from myself, Chris Pearson. We're going to wrap up this evening. I'll give you the weather update. All things being equal, if the weather gods play ball, the road's due to close at 6 o'clock tomorrow evening, ready for the qualifying action. What does it look like weather-wise? Well, let me share this with you. It's not brilliant, it has to be said. Overcast with hill fog and occasional outbreaks of rain or drizzle overnight, 13 degrees below. Cloudy tomorrow and generally dry for much of the day. However, outbreaks of rain will then develop later in the afternoon and into the evening. Just in time, basically, for the qualifying action. Mainly moderate westerly winds, a high tomorrow of 19 degrees. Beyond that, mostly dry on Tuesday with just a few passing showers, a high of 18. Tuesday definitely looking better at the moment. Sunrise tomorrow at 5:58. We'll keep our fingers crossed. Christy here for breakfast at 8. We'll play out tonight with Silver Dream Machine from Hogwind.

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5: From the Sky News Centre at midnight, crews are still tackling 14 separate wildfires across South Wales despite cooler temperatures. Around 200 soldiers have been drafted in to help. Meanwhile, residents in Stourbridge in the West Midlands are returning home to see the damage caused by the fires. Local resident Reverend Martin Gorick has been describing what it was like to evacuate his home.
6: You could see the big flames. I mean, they were higher than houses. You know, the sort of explosions going off in houses, I guess, or trees. You know, exploding. You can hear that crackle. It's horrifying. Suddenly all the neighbours, it was time to go.
5: Five teenagers have died in a road crash in County Kildare involving a car travelling on the wrong side of the motorway. The boys were all in one vehicle. Three women and a child in the second vehicle remain in hospital. A murder investigation is underway after a 55-year-old man died following a dog attack in Wakefield. Another man, also 55, has been arrested, while police have seized a German shepherd believed to have been involved. More than a dozen people have been killed in Russia and Ukraine in the latest wave of strikes. At least seven died on the Russian side after Ukrainian forces launched nearly 1,500 drones over 24 hours. In sport, Belgian Sebastian Pocognoli has been appointed as the new head coach of Scotland's men's football team. The 39-year-old former West Brom and Brighton fullback replaces Steve Clarke. Our reporter Adam Binn says he becomes an international manager at a young age.
7: He's actually only been a manager in full-time professional football for two seasons. The first of those was extremely impressive. He was Union Saint-Gilloise manager in Belgium, where they won the league. So that then earned them a move to French side Monaco, but they did indeed decide to replace Pocognoli. That's why he has become available.
5: And Great Britain's Amy Hunt has made history by becoming the first athlete to win four gold medals at a single European Championships. She took the baton home in the mixed 4x100m relay. That's the latest. I'm Daisy Steele.
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1: From a Sky News Centre at 1. More households are going to be allowed back into Stourbridge after wildfires devastated parts of the town last week. Yesterday, 8 families whose homes have been ruined have been able to view what's left. 13 properties were partially damaged and their owners have been allowed to see the aftermath. Reverend Martin Gorrick, the Bishop of Dudley, was one of those who had to run from the flames.
2: When you're that close to a fire that powerful, you realise it's touch and go. But then the dust settles and it's kind of, life's never going to be the same again. You could hardly hear a bird this morning, you know, I was back in my house. Just little things like that.
1: 5 teenagers have died in a road crash in County Kildare involving a car travelling on the wrong side of the motorway. The boys were all in one vehicle. 3 women and a child in the second vehicle remain in hospital. Foreign nationals would be banned from claiming almost all UK benefits under a Reform government. The party claims the ban, which would include EU nationals with settled status, would save £21 billion annually by the 5th year of such a scheme. An Ebola outbreak in the Democratic Republic of the Congo has officially become the deadliest in the country's history. The number of confirmed cases has risen to 4,945. Bonnie Tyler will be laid to rest in her hometown of Skewen in South Wales later. It follows a public memorial service in Swansea and a private ceremony for family and friends. The Welsh singer, best known for the 80s number one Total Eclipse of the Heart, died last month, aged 75. Her friend Susie Quattro has been paying tribute.
3: You can't beat that, can you? I don't think there's anybody alive that doesn't love that song. Not just the song, the way she sang it. So I always say she sang it with balls. That's how you got to sing it.
1: And Great Britain and Northern Ireland finished second in the medal table as Amy Hunt made European Championships history in Birmingham. She became the first athlete to win 4 golds at a single meeting as part of the successful mixed 4x100-metre relay team. That's the latest. I'm Daisy Steele.
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